0: both teams, but going to be a tight game, Alan, and probably going to be a bit of a war of attrition. It won't be a high scoring game, as I predicted earlier on during the week for the Wexford GA podcast. So I think, I'm hoping obviously Castleton will win, but it's going to be a very low scoring game, and I'm going to hopefully just go for Castleton by a point or two.
1: And there's real jeopardy in the final match that we're going to mention in this group. It's in Patrick's Park at 5 p.m. It's Nevena versus Buncrowley. Now Nevena have 2 points, but if Buncrowley beat them, they would go ahead of them, wouldn't it? Because they'd have the head-to-head clash. Yeah. And is this like in the hurling? If whoever finishes up bottom of the pile here, are they straight into a relegation playoff?
0: Yes, so there's massive jeopardy this weekend for both them. There's actually 2 relegation semi-finals probably in both group in each group, across the Beg and Glenbarrentown in the same boat on the other side. But Nevena and Buncrowley know exactly what they have to do. Nevena just need to draw or to win, and they're going to finish their year in fifth, and they can obviously fully focus on the hurling then. Whereas Buncrowley got to wish the last day. They needed St. Martin's to beat Nevena, and they did. So now Buncrowley have a shot in the dark now to try and stay up into senior championship straight away, because if they lose, they're going to play across the Beg or Glenbarrentown in a relegation final. So it's basically a relegation semi-final. But I just think with the results and the performances of Nevena and with the huge amount of injuries that Buncrowley have suffered over the last few weeks, I just think Nevena will win this one.
1: On to Group B then. Gusaran O'Rahilly's on 6 points, Shelmaliers on 5, St. James on 4, St. Moke's Feathered also on 4, Crossabeg Ballymurn on 3, and Glenbarrentown on 2 points. And again, the big clash here is perhaps, I mean, there's big clashes, but can I look at the relegation fixture here? It's Crossabeg versus Glen. What a match. And again, if Glen beat Crossabeg, obviously, or even draw, what's the story if they draw with them, for example?
0: Well, I suppose it all depends on score difference, and it goes on who will obviously have the better score difference.
1: Yeah, well, if they draw, Crossabeg will have an extra point more than them, so that's not. But if Glenbarrentown beat them, Crossabeg are straight into a relegation battle.
0: Yeah, it's basically a relegation semi-final, like the exact same with Gorey and Buncrowley. It's brilliant, Alan. Probably if you had to join the dots and put everything together at the start of the championship, you would have loved to have this. Obviously, Crossabeg and Glen don't want to be in this situation. But from a promotion point of view and a competition point of view, it's been probably one of the best ones so far in the group stages of the championship that we've had in Wexford. And there's real jeopardy in everything going across the board, because obviously, as you said, Glenbarrentown beat Crossabeg. They obviously survive relegation or a relegation playoff against Gorey or Buncrowley, and obviously the opposite way then of Crossabeg beat Glenbarrentown. So massive one, Alan. I keep tipping Crossabeg to pull out a big performance every week, and they probably let me down more times than not, but as I always say, if they can get the Foleys onto the field, they can get Jack Fortune onto the field, they can get Al Devereaux onto the field, Mark Byrne, you know, Crossabeg have a team that should actually be challenging at the top end of the table. But as do Glenbarrentown, so it's going to be a tight one, but I'm going to go for Crossabeg just about to hold on and win.
1: And it's a double header because you've got Sarsfields and St. Martin's after that. Both those games are on in Wexford Park. The first game on in Belfield is another mouth-watering clash, and it's a top-of-the-table clash, Shelmaliers versus Gusaran. Who do you think will come out in this one?
0: Yeah, your good friend Billy Dodd accused me during the week of sitting on the fence. He told me to watch the splinters because I went for a draw on this, but I think it's going to be a high-scoring draw. Two teams that love to kick the football, move the ball really quick. They've got a really, really good forwards on both sets of sides. Gusaran have obviously been one of the highest scorers throughout the championship so far. Yeah. Shelmaliers always know the right time of the year to get going, Alan, and this is the right time of the year for them to get going. You know, will they have one small eye on the? I think they're obviously qualified, so they don't have to play a preliminary quarter final in the hurling. So they might use this opportunity to rest a player or two, but they still could finish fourth in the group, Shelmaliers, and they don't want to finish fourth in the group because they'll obviously have to play Castleton or Kyle Nairn then in the quarter final. So they'll see it as if they could get a win here to finish top of the group, and you know, it should give them a predominantly easier quarter final on the other side. But I will go, I'll stick with my prediction and go for, I always like to tip one draw for the weekend, and I think this could be an absolute cracker of a game and probably a big high scoring draw.
1: In a feast of football then, we round off by looking at another mouth watering clash, a local derby. We've recently broadcast this show from both Feathered and Duncannon. I can only imagine what the rivalry is going to be like at St. Moog's versus St. James, and this one is set up for a cracker in Kennedy Park, New Ross, at 3:15.
0: Yeah, because both these teams could end up out of the championship as well, Alan. So again, loads of jeopardy with this game. It's down in New Ross. It's a standalone fixture. I'm expecting it probably to be the most attended match of the weekend. it's live on Clubber, obviously, as well. So it'll be, you know, it's a Mount Warren clash, as you said.

0: Allen. James and Federer, actually, if James can go out of the championship, the losers of this game can go out of the championship if Cross Abeg beat Limbarrentown. So it's a big character. Both of these teams are going to see an opportunity, and they can also then finish second in the group. So it's a very tight group all the way along. Federer had that brilliant win against Shell Milliers. They held on to win by a point. James has started the championship really, really well, Alan. And then they had a poor result, and then they got back with a draw the last time against Cross Abeg. Again, this one will go down to the wire. Federer are such a dangerous team, and so are the James. It's a really hard one to call, but I'll just go for the Jameses. With their bit more experience, I go for the Jameses to win through. Obviously, Federer will have to, if that happens, Federer will have to see what happens between Cross Abeg and Limbarrentown. They'll be hoping Limbarrentown beat Cross Abeg, and then Federer won't go into relegation.
1: Thanks, Anthony. Great to link in with you. Feast of Football. That was Anthony Masterson there. And as we get into the preliminary quarterfinals and semifinals, etc., we'll link in with Anthony again. And don't forget, we have a jam-packed sports programme with Liam Spratt on Saturday between 6 and 7. And our extended sports programme from 4 to 7 with Aidan Delaney will be very much keeping a very close and watchful eye on all those fixtures as they unfold. In a moment, a special feature on the programme today, the changing face of Irish politics, former Fianna Fáil councillor Michael Sheen and leader of Independent Ireland Michael Collins joined me in studio during the week to set out their stall in an exclusive interview, as the former Fianna Fáil councillor Michael Sheen has now linked in with Independent Ireland.
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1: As I said just before the break there, former Fianna Fáil councillor Michael Sheen and recently independent councillor and leader of Independent Ireland Michael Collins were in Wexford during the week. They joined me in studio to set out their stall in an exclusive interview.
5: Good morning, Alan. Thanks for the interview.
1: Michael, you've made a big decision. Why Independent Ireland and why now?
5: Well, the big decision, really, it's the next step in where I see my journey in political service. And the reason why is that more often than not, local issues have national impact. And I think Independent Ireland will give me the opportunity to take the issues that are common on the streets and common in County Wexford, and issues that I face, and indeed my colleagues face, and now we have a national platform to elevate and to escalate those issues. So for me, Alan, I'm not really changed in that regards. Since I was elected, passionate about New Ross, passionate about County Wexford, and that passion hasn't changed one iota. What has changed is that I'm much more vociferous about what I want for my community, and I think across the country, people, and Irish people in particular, want their politicians to be independent of thought. If you're independent of thought and independent, that doesn't mean you cannot work with a party. It doesn't mean you have to work alone. And that's what attracts me to Independent Ireland. And that's why, working together, we're going to bring all of the issues and all of the opinions of like-minded independents to the national platform. And ultimately, I will be still standing up for New Ross. I will still be standing up for County Wexford. I will still be standing up for families, the cost of living, housing, the job front, and all of the issues that I've been working on, and standing up for those at the edges of society. So I will be continued doing that. What this does allow me to do, it gives me a national platform upon which I can do that. And, people can still contact me, we'll still do everything that we're doing, we'll still do the food bank, we'll still do the school kits whenever we can, and all of that work will continue on. What it does do, it allows me to continue it on with a much national and louder platform for the people of New Ross and the people of Wexford.
1: Michael Collins, welcome to Southeast Radio. Who are the party that you represent, Independent Ireland, and how does it work? Because you don't actually have a whip. So is it a party in the same way you'd look at, say, Fine Gael, Fianna Fáil, the Labour Party, or Sinn Féin? How do you differ from these parties?
6: Yeah, first of all, Alan, thank you for having us on Southeast Radio this morning. It's hugely important that Independent Ireland would have a voice in New Ross and in Wexford, and Councillor Michael Sheen is going to give us that voice. He's been a very strong councillor for many, many years. Here, we feel that there's a huge opportunity here in relation to the next general election, that we need an Independent Ireland voice. So who are Independent Ireland? First of all, we've our 26th councillor after joining yesterday. yesterday, and Michael Sheen is the 26th. We won also last week in relation to the Western or Longford area. Look, we're a very common sense centre-right party. We've been fighting, I suppose, for many years on our own. And I found that being an independent on your own has a lot of local successes. There's no doubt about that. But the fact is, you need to bring that to national level, to deliver for people on serious issues that are out there. Agriculture, on fisheries, on jobs, on cost of living, on all those health crisis that's out there. You need to have a national voice. So we put together Independent Ireland, Deputy Richard O'Donoghue and myself. Since that, Deputy Ken O'Flynn has come on board, and Deputy Michael Fitzmaurice, and we're lucky to have the experienced MEP of Kieran Mullooly and 26 councillors, because we want to deliver. The bottom line is, we don't have a party whip, and that usually that is quite common around Europe, but it's not common in Ireland. Party whips actually block people like Michael that want to fight in relation to spokesperson of finance and enterprise from delivering a message that needs to be delivered, block people from getting the facts that they want out there in relation to health. They can't, because the party whip will block them. They can't because of the cost of living. You saw that in the recent protest that were here. How many political parties allowed their TDs, our councillors, to come out and have a free voice? We did, and we stood with the people.
5: I think one of the critiques and one of the problems I have with the government is they're confusing economic security with economic growth. And economic growth is doing fine, but the security isn't. The concerns, the cost of living, the cost of health, the cost of housing, all of those areas are huge, important issues. And so we are a fantastically wealthy country, but we don't feel fantastically wealthy because people don't see tangible benefits.
6: And we want to make sure that the monies and the billions that's been wasted out there in relation to Ishgarden, in relation to wastewater treatment plants, in relation to waters, public water supplies, is not being spent correctly. And small and rural communities could be built up. I'm down in the community myself now in West Cork, where a school is closed in the last few days. The bottom line is, in our county development plans, they should be building our own churches, building our own schools, building our own rural communities, shops, and all these areas to build up that community. But unfortunately, that's not being delivered on. So we want to look at where's the money with Ishgarden being spent. Why aren't people getting their wastewater treatment plants upgraded? Because this is blocking thousands and thousands of houses being built throughout the country.
7: Well, we just witnessed it last week. I was in Camolin, and one of the big issues they have is with Ishgarden, and they have plenty of space to develop. They had 5 children started junior infants in their school. There's a part of County Wexford that is willing and able to facilitate if Ishgarden get their act together. Michael, where do you stand on housing and the stance that has been taken by Independent Ireland?
5: Well, I think they're correct, and you're right. You know, James is based here, and you know, I've said this from day one, my argument is not with individuals, so I'm not going to bash anybody doing their job. However, there are issues in the housing policy and there are issues in planning that we have to address. Mm. And the first one is Ishgarden. As we've often spoken, Alan, I'm the chairman of Ramsgrange National School Board of Management. Ramsgrange has not had any new housing, any new estates in the last 20, 25 years. And the reason why, plenty of land available, plenty of support from the County Council to build estates, but unless Ishgarden puts in a facility, no new houses. Across the board, and that's mirrored not just in County Wexford, but across the country, schools are going to start closing because the housing is not being developed. And if the houses aren't developed, then the schools will go in that. There's other areas that we also need to regulate. And as you know, the new planning regulations came in that made an apartment the size of 2.5 prison cells. All those in our town centres, and this is a problem that's going to be very, very big next year and the year after, as all these new intensive developments happen in Enniscorthy Town, in Gorey, in Wexford, in New Ross, they don't have to provide parking. And that's going to be a big issue for this. So, absolutely, 100%.
7: All right.
5: And there's one other area, and you know I'd be passionate about this in County Hall, is the income threshold for working people is so, so low. And what happens is, if a married couple or a couple are over 385 quid a week, you're off the housing list. Now, you're not going to be able to get rent. You're not going to be able to pay the rent. You won't get any support. You won't get on the County Council housing list. So the question would be, like, what's going to happen to those people? My focus and the focus of Independent Ireland is to clearly zero in this, the public spending, the public waste, and to call the government to account.
7: Right, we have in the studio with us Michael Collins, leader of Independent Ireland, and Michael Sheen, who has joined forces with Michael Collins. There are contentious issues in relation to the party, which I'm sure I'm not the first interviewer to bring to your attention, Michael Collins. First of all, can we get your view on immigration? I have a statement here. We will secure Ireland's borders by enforcing our immigration laws and end profiteering by vested interests at the expense of the Irish taxpayer. Have you said that?
6: Well, certainly we have. You know, immigration laws need to be strengthened. We are in a situation where it was quite common that people were coming in here that didn't need to be housed. They were living in their own country, and they found that Ireland would be a nice refuge because it's a giving country. Now, we have looked after people, and we've supported people that have come in here in a war situation, and we've done our best to our ability. But we have stood up at times where there's anomalies. So you just look at everybody comes into this country is handed a medical card. I have people in my constituency, and Michael has people in his constituency that have serious cancer. They can't get a medical card. But you don't give a medical card to healthy people if they come into your country.
7: So what do you want to do with the existing people who are in this situation here? Do you want to remove from the country?
6: Well, at this present time, I think they were all brought in here on the basis that it would be a certain period of time. We have a situation where we have 17,000 people in this country that have no home. Many of them are children, 4,000 to 5,000. So we have to look at stronger immigration laws that people aren't abusing the system. And it's happening. It's happening. And it's quite, people are well aware of that. So we need a fairer system out there that people that are in a dreadful situation, there is a home here for them for a period of time. But like that, we cannot be the home for everybody throughout the world. And that's a very serious concern for a lot of people out there.
7: Michael Sheen, on this issue, is this a different mindset to what you would have had in Fianna Fáil?
5: Actually, no. This is the common position of all the political parties. Legal immigration is perfectly acceptable. We need immigrants, right? And we need them in a legal capacity, contributing and working and getting involved in their local communities. And let me tell you, County Wexford in Ireland is much richer for all the different diverse groups we have and traditions that we have. Like, we've just 2 weeks ago, we had India Day. Fantastic. Colour contribution. But here's the thing. Our population is in change. By 2040, we will have 2 million pensioners. Right? At the moment, we have 1.1. By 2040, we're going to have 2 million pensioners. Our birth rate is declining. So to service the pensions that we have and to service the economy, we're going to need legal immigration. Now, however, if you are here and it's determined that you're an asylum seeker who doesn't need to be here, well, then the law equally has to apply. And everyone who is not entitled to be here, the government has to deport them and send them home. That's the exact position of pretty much every political party in the Dáil. And I'm saying that with the experience now, knowing, Alan, that the government have said we're no longer in a position that we're going to support private-funded housing. So in Hookless, on the 31st of October, there are 35 families who are going to find themselves homeless.
7: Yeah.
5: And I've spoken to the minister about this, and I've explained to him, I agree with drawing down, like, we're not going to be able to spend 1.2, 1.4 billion on private accommodation when our own people also need to be housed and need to take care
7: of. Just repeat what you said there. Where are the 35 in Hookless?
5: In Hookless Village. The government announced back in March that they have a list of centres that they're no longer going to be funded. So the residents of the Hookless Village and the other, I think, 17 places, were told by Holabian on the 31st of October, the government are not renewing that contract. So they have to go find their own private accommodation.
7: And many of them, I've been there, many of them are actually have embraced the community and are working within the community.
5: Like I said to you, they're involved in the school, they're contributing to the community. A lot of the school numbers, SEN, SEA, and teacher numbers, based on pupils. You lose pupils, you start to lose staff. But we're working with them to make sure we try and find housing for them wherever we go.
7: I want to move on to other issues. Michael Collins, before I move away from this, what do you mean by profiteering by vested interests at the expense of the Irish taxpayer?
6: In relation to immigration, Alan, look, it's quite common out there that there is situations where people are in this country that shouldn't be in this country, that didn't need to have political refuge in Ireland, but unfortunately the system we have let us down, and that is quite clear, and everybody knows that, and there's a great anger and bitterness out there, and unfortunately when I mentioned the situation with the Medicare and little bits and pieces, that makes people look as if we're a racist nation. We certainly aren't a racist nation, and independent Pinner is not a racist party, but we stand out, stand up for where there's issues of major concern in local communities, where we see a vast amount of people come into a local community where it's, it might be a very small and local community, and where a small number would have been accepted, but unfortunately it was flooded by people coming into a hotel, closure of a hotel in a local community. All those issues have caused great concern and upset to people, and people's voice must be heard from both sides.
7: And the vested interests, are they landlords? Who are you talking about?
6: We certainly, we know plenty of people that have made mass profits. Hotel owners, house owners have made huge profits profiteering from this. We know it. We've seen the figures. Yeah. And that's an unfair situation that people are using that to make it, to take advantage of the situation. That's what's happening.
7: Independent Ireland's Michael Collins and Michael Sheen, who's linking up with the party. We're going to take a short break and we'll come back with lots more in just a second.
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7: We have in the studio with us the leader of Independent Ireland, Michael Collins, who's travelled from West Cork to be with us today, and also Michael Sheen, who's decided to link in with the party. Michael Collins, you have also stated you are against abortion and also questioned the efficacy of vaccines. Can we start with the vaccines questions first of all? What is your stance on this?
6: Well, I've always maintained that they should know, and I'm kind of slow enough in saying that I'm against vaccines, because I think people have to make up their own mind. I was very strong in relation to the virus at the time, where people felt they were pressurised, under severe pressure, to make a decision. And I always said, no, stand back. People should be left make up their own decision. People rang me and asked me, what should I do? I wouldn't give them. I wouldn't make a decision for somebody. It's what they're comfortable with, not to be forced in from different angles as to be as to do this. In relation to abortion, I'm against abortion, but the party doesn't have to be against abortion. Everybody's view is accepted in this party in relation to abortion. If people have a view different to me, I fully accept that. But I'm entitled to my view on that issue. I've been very strong on that issue down through the years. And I know in relation to...
7: What you're saying as leader of the party, your expression of being against abortion is a personal opinion. Are there people within your... again, Michael, where do you stand on an issue like this?
5: Actually, I stand on the position of the law, is that we decided as a country that the law was going to be the law, and that the people voted in a referendum to allow abortion under limited circumstances, and that's not going to change.
7: So you accepted the decision of the people?
5: Oh, absolutely.
7: Accept the decision of the people?
6: I have no interest in revisiting the abortion in any such case as a referendum, but if laws are being explored to make it more freely available, I'd be in a position that I will not be supporting that. But in talking to my Councillor Michael Sheen, we never discussed that matter. It really is a matter of conscience as far as we're concerned for the councillors in Independent Ireland and the TDs in Independent Ireland. Some do, some don't, and I respect their views. I've spoken to both parties down through my life, and the people who've had abortions, I've understood their crisis, their situation that they have, but I have my own view on that issue, and I'll always be strong on that issue. In relation to other issues in relation to health, we have up to a million people on waiting lists in this country. That's an astonishing situation we find ourselves in, and we need to tackle that. We saw last week the resistance within this country in relation to Sky Cleary's drug, and at the same time we see billions being pegged into a hole in the ground above in Dublin. No accountability as to where money is going. So there is a lot of concern out there in relation to a mental health budget, and in relation to health in general. The delivery of health is not happening on the ground, and we have a lot of issues. And before we wind down, and I'm quite happy to say, I do serious concerns about the fishery sector, and I was down in Kilmarkey about 12 months ago meeting with fishermen that have they're on their knees, literally on their knees. I have situations above in Donegal in July, met fishermen who told me they were out 28 days this year. 28 days on the month of July, the finest time of the year. A mass of trawlers parked in there, inshore fishermen struggling, and a government that seems to be dictated. And I'm for Europe, but they're being dictated by Europe, and the bigger countries are taking our quotas from us and our fishermen lying idle in the
7: south. Like, we've gone from your views on abortion, we've talked about vaccines, and we've gone on to fishing, and I really don't want to digress and ramble on too much and indifferent. Where do you stand on the vaccine issue that Michael has expressed concerns about?
5: Yeah, it's a matter of conscience and personal opinion. I don't have any particular difficulty with a person getting the vaccines, I get them all. I've gotten them all the time. I have no difficulty with that. I have no difficulty with people who don't want to get them. You know, that's entirely up to them. So all of those issues are a matter of conscience. So it's up to each individual. And I think one of the strengths that we have as a party is that we can have different and respect each other's traditions and respect each other's opinions. And that's, I think, Alan, that's the real difference here between us and the rest of the gang, is that we don't have a traditional party whip where we're taught and told what you're to think and what you're to say. Yeah. It doesn't work that way.
7: All right. When it comes to coalition negotiations, Michael, what's your red line in coalition negotiations? Would you enter government with Fianna Fáil?
6: We sat around the table with Fianna Fáil and Fine Gael after the last election. Yeah. They were trying to form a government. I think we were one of the only parties to do so. I think it's a responsible thing to do as a party. You can't just run away and shy away all your life and stay in the opposition benches. We were prepared to go into government. We had very strong views in relation to carbon tax, but we put forward solutions in relation to carbon tax, that we wouldn't have a situation where you withdraw carbon tax and have a budget deficit, that we were putting forward a solution that would actually make up that deficit, but it wouldn't hit hard on the local farmer, the local haulier that is out there. So the bottom line is we wanted the government to steer into a situation where we find they're not in, and that is looking at people's, the hard-working people, right, of this country, the cost of living that's in this country. They proved that in relation to the protests recently, where they literally talk about jailing people, or, you know, bringing an army to people. That's not the way to deal with the people.
7: And would you enter a government with Sinn Féin?
6: Well, we'll see. All I can say is it'll always come down to numbers, and we'll have to sit around the table. I feel if you're responsible in politics, that you'll have to sit around the table with whoever can form a government and see, can you push your policies, which are going to be the delivery for the people of this country, to the best of your ability.
7: What would you say to a voter who thinks independent Ireland is more about what it opposes or opposes rather than what it proposes?
6: I don't agree with that. I think we put forward very, very strong working proposals in relation to the programme for government. They weren't accepted. The independents they took on board had no proposals for government, had no policies, had nothing, and they accepted that, and that I think was a serious mistake.
5: Well, can I tell you, Alan, by the time the next general election comes around in 2029, we'll have a suite of proposals that the people will be able to see and the people will be able to endorse.
7: For you, Michael, Shane, why should voters believe that this is about principle rather than political posture?
5: Since 1999, I've stood up for my community and stood up for the county. I've stood up for organisations across the board. And, you know, we worked on the pensions for female workers who have been discriminated against government. We're working on the inheritance tax campaign. Those won't change. You know, the initiatives that I've started and doing, the food bank and all the work in the community, that's still going to be the same. So it's all about taking that argument and saying we can do it bigger and better with like-minded individuals across the country. So what I would be saying, anybody out there, I am still independent. I'll be working hard as an independent. That's not going to change. What is going to change is the opportunities that come before me now to explain to a national audience the issues that people are facing in County Wexford. And it's very simple as that.
7: Finally, Michael Collins, in summary, why do you welcome Michael Sheen into the party, please?
6: Well, first and foremost, Councillor Michael Sheen has been a man that delivered for the people of New Ross, and now we want him to look further beyond that, because I think he has the ability to deliver for the people of Wexford. This is an ideal opportunity for us to enter into the South East. We've been very, very strong on the west, on the southwest, western end of Ireland. Now we have to concentrate, and I spent the last 2 months since it all broke up visiting communities, visiting constituents, speaking to people, like-minded people like Michael, that want to deliver for their community, deliver for their people, and we now have someone to do that in the South East.
7: Right, some interesting comments coming in relation to that particular interview as well. Let me see. I would love to know where the government is going to house the poor people from the Hookless. They have no houses for the local people, and that definitely is a subject that we need to follow up more. I was in Hookless a couple of years ago with Enid Wilmington and Deputy Lawler and a few other people from around the area. We were there for a very special annual celebration. Now one wonders what's going to happen there. Keep your comments coming in, please, on 053 914 5222. After a fairly intense programme this morning, we're going to round off in a lighter vein. Tinder for dogs, and a man who wants to be a vet from Castlebridge, Adam Murphy.
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1: To round off your Morning Mix, let's begin with Adam Murphy from Castlebridge. He's come up with Canine Compass, a clever idea being described as Tinder for dogs. Good morning.
8: Morning, Alan.
1: Adam, where did this idea come from? Was there a particular dog or a situation that made you think we need a better way of doing this?
8: Yeah, well, I was always mad about animals, and I started studying veterinary 4 years ago, and in first year, kind of, I fell into a little rabbit hole of looking into shelters and why there were so many shelter dogs, because there's like millions across the world being surrendered. And it just, there was a constant thing that was coming up where people were going out buying a puppy based off looks, so little small puppy that's cute, then it grows up to be a big hairy dog, and it was leading to them surrendering them. And then it was shown that 76% of people went back in a couple of months and bought a smaller dog that didn't shed or was easier to handle, that suited their lifestyle better. So it just got me thinking then, if we could do a little survey that people fill out, evaluates their lifestyle, and then recommends them four breeds of dogs that would suit their lifestyle. Kind of just give people an idea of what would suit them.
1: When you say Tinder for dogs, what actually happens when someone uses Canine Compass?
8: Yeah, well, at first, so when you go on, you can fill out a survey. It does small questions like what you like to do on your Saturday night or an evening off. And let's say you want to go for a run, it tells us that you're high energy, so we'd recommend a high energy dog. Well, if it's you like to sit down and read a book, then obviously you have a slower paced lifestyle and we'll give you a slower dog. So then it comes up four breeds of dogs, and now, since I spoke last time with you, now we're partnering with shelters all across Ireland. So the goal is that we can have like a national platform where all the shelters in Ireland are in the one place, and people now get recommended with shelter dogs as well that suit them.
1: Sounds really good. So it's not dog with dog. People are asking me, is it linking up for breeding purposes? Nothing to do with that.
8: No. I think the newspapers have ran with Tinder for dogs.
1: Are people choosing dogs too much with their hearts and not enough with their heads?
8: Absolutely, Alan. I think it's a massive problem. But it's so easy, you know, when you go out or go online and you see a cute puppy, and it's very easy to forget about the long-term goal and what they'll grow into, I suppose.
1: What are some of the things a potential owner should really think about before getting a dog?
8: I suppose the main things to think about is exactly what kind of lifestyle you have, and then the time you have to give it, and what you like, you know, what you like to do in your spare time. Because there's no point in going out, let's say you like running 10 kilometres on a Sunday morning. There's no point in going out and getting a pug or a French bulldog or one of those brachiocephalic breeds that can't take intense exercise. Similarly, if you like sitting at home and you don't like high energy, you know, there's no point going out and getting a border collie that needs loads of mental stimulation and exercise.
1: Could this help tackle the number of dogs being surrendered because the owner and the dog simply weren't the right fit, Adam?
8: Absolutely. So that was kind of the whole reason behind it. And kind of the goal is, if we can match people with a dog that suits them, you know, obviously they're going to be happier down the line, and hopefully then they won't need to surrender the dog just because it fits in with their lifestyle, you know.
1: And do you think that people sometimes underestimate just how much work and commitment comes with having a dog?
8: Yeah, absolutely. And there's a lot of people out there that know that, you know, as people go down the line, most people have had dogs before and they know the commitments. But still there is new buyers or new people adopting, and they just don't realise it's basically like having a child with, you know, with all its needs and medical care and stuff.
1: And you're studying veterinary medicine as well. What stage are you at, Adam? Where are you from originally? Just remind us again, please. We have spoken before.
8: Yeah, I'm just living in Castlebridge here. And I'm studying out in Warsaw. I'm going into fourth year now. So
1: I remember you talking to me about that. How's that journey going for you?
8: Good, I love it. A lot of study, but no, I love it over there. It's great. So many Irish over there. It's like being at home, really.
1: I don't wish to keep repeating myself, but for the benefit of people who didn't hear the story the first time round, what led you to Warsaw? Why did you have to go there? Was it by choice? Or had you no other choice?
8: I missed veterinary by 9 points on the CAO, so I just looked into it, and everyone was going to Warsaw, so all the Irish, so I just went there. There's so many of us over there, so it's great.
1: Are you over there as we speak, or are you heading back there? What's the story?
8: No, I'm home at the minute. I'm not heading back till the end of September, so we don't start till the 1st of October. So,
1: yeah.
8: Nice late start.
1: Can you just give us all the details now about how people can access Canine Compass?
8: Yeah, so if you go on to www.k9compass.com, and then you'll just be met with the home page, and it's, you can browse the shelter dogs without filling in the survey, or you can fill out the survey and then get matched with the breeds, and it'll rate all the shelter dogs to suit your lifestyle.
7: Have you, the reaction from, say, the likes of Dogs Trust and WSPCC and all those, what sort of reaction have you gotten from other organisations that look after these dogs, these stray dogs and dogs that simply need a good home?
8: Yeah, a lot of them have been brilliant. Like, I know when I was starting at first, I met with a lot of people that were saying, you know, they're very hard to tap into. But at the minute, I have Wexford, Kildare, Wicklow, Dublin, Dundalk, Leash, Clare and Kerry all on board. And so hopefully we can, you know, keep driving through now and get the rest of the counties to come on. And I'm sure as it grows, you know, more people will start coming on and supporting it as well.
7: I believe your own late dog was a dog called Butterball. Tell me about Butterball and how important Butterball was part of this connection to the project.
8: Yeah, Butterball, he was a golden retriever. I got him for my communion, actually, and he died there in 2021.
7: Yeah.
8: But he lived for 14 years, and he was just my best friend. He came around with me everywhere, whether it was on the beach. You know, I worked out at the surf school. He put on a surf t-shirt, and he'd come down and just be by the water with the kids. And kind of, I always loved animals, and then that friendship just kind of developed a different bond. And, you know, I really want everyone to have a dog, because I think it's such a nice relationship to have.
7: And have you now still got a dog, or because you're in Warsaw, have you held off till you come back?
8: No, I don't have a dog at the minute, unfortunately. It's too much study, Alan, and too much travelling away and forth back there. So.
7: But I get the impression that when you settle down, you'll eventually have maybe not more than one dog. You have a huge love for them, haven't you?
8: Absolutely, yeah. I'm mad about dogs, so definitely want the one.
7: Anyway, look, memories of Butterball, nice to share them. I had a little terrier years ago called Skippy, and anyone that ever said anything to me, barked back at them. They're very loyal, aren't they? Really
8: loyal.
7: So loyal.
8: Yeah. It's just a different bond altogether with a dog. It's great.
7: What's been the reaction when you tell people you've created Tinder for dogs? Do they get the idea straight away, Adam?
8: I don't say it too often about Tinder for dogs. I see it in the newspaper, like, oh, jeepers.
7: Yeah.
8: But if I say that, I'm sure they imagine that I'm trying to find partners for dogs, all right?
7: Yeah, look, I wish you well, Adam. Will you keep in touch with us, please? Yeah.
8: I will do. Thanks a million, Alan. Thanks for all your support.
7: Great story. Canine Compass, Adam Murphy from Castlebridge, wrapping up today's Morning Mix. Programme produced by Lucinda Kelly. And on the telephones, we had Mary Ann Clancy. We'll be back with you again tomorrow. Lee, take you through till 3, then Julie, and then the King of Country, Tony Keogh.
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in the morning. She brings me in a piece. 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She takes the sadness out of me. I make her cards on her birthday. 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
2: It's 6 o'clock. Good morning. I'm Ellen Butler. Emergency services attended the scene of a serious incident involving a car and a train in County Mayo last night. It happened at Kiltibow, Ballyhaunis, and was the second of two separate collisions at user-operated level crossings on the rail line yesterday. Ruth O'Connell reports.
3: In the most recent collision, the 1815 Houston to Westport service was involved in an incident at Ballyhaunis where a vehicle was struck just before 9 p.m. Emergency services responded to the scene to attend to a number of occupants of the car. In the initial incident, the 1310 Westport to Houston train struck a tractor near Tullamore shortly before 4 p.m. One person was taken to hospital with minor injuries. Services were suspended with bus transfers put in place for the passengers who were impacted.
2: House prices are around 17% higher than can be justified by incomes, interest rates and demographics, according to new ESRI research. It says the level of overvaluation has increased since its last assessment in 2024, with middle-income households facing the greatest affordability pressures. The ESRI says the situation is significantly different to the property bubble of the 2000s, as excessive borrowing and loose lending are not driving up current prices. Research officer Paul Egan explains what is pushing prices up.
4: Higher mortgage rates mean households can borrow less for the same income. So that means the equilibrium price applied by our models and the estimates we've used has not risen as fast as actual prices. So that results in the widening of the gap. So that would be the reason for the higher level of overvaluation now, say with regard to 2024.
2: Rules requiring e-scooter users to wear a helmet and high-vis clothing are now in place. Those who aren't in compliance with the regulations face a €100 fine if they're caught. Jason Cullen, chair of the Dublin Commuter Coalition, doesn't think the new rules will be effective in reducing the number of children injured, as they'll ultimately impact on adults.
5: This is in response to a dramatic increase in head injuries presented by children in emergency services. Disappointingly, this really only affects adult compliant users of legal e-scooters, because children have never been allowed to use electric scooters, and there should be absolutely no children presenting in hospitals as a result.
2: Gardaí are renewing their appeal for information about the murder of 17-year-old Raynard Murray in Dublin 27 years ago today. The teenager was found dead close to her Glenageary home in the early hours of September 4th, 1999. Daniel Pitcher has more.
6: Raynard Murray was last seen alive at around 20 past 11 on the night of September 3rd, 1999, as she walked home from Dunleary Town Centre. Just over an hour later, on the 4th, the 17-year-old's body was found at Silchester Crescent and Glenageary, less than 500 yards away from her home. Despite more than 4,500 witness statements and a large number of suspects being identified, Gardaí say that there's still no prime suspect and no motive has ever been established. There asking anyone with information to come forward, particularly anyone who may have doubts about the truth of an alibi previously provided. Gardaí say that person could unknowingly be shielding a killer.
2: Finally, for now, in the US, jurors in the long-running trial of a woman accused of murdering her three children have been told to keep deliberating. Lindsay Clancy admits strangling them at her Massachusetts home, but argues she was suffering postnatal psychosis. The judge in the case has refused to remove one of the 12 members of the jury, to the anger of her defence lawyer. Sky's US correspondent David Blevins has more.
7: I know we're in the realms of speculation, but this is leaning towards 11 jurors having found Lindsay Clancy not guilty of first-degree murder and one holding out, and that's why her legal team appears to be so frustrated.
2: And that's your news update, about 4 minutes past 6.

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3: It's 7 o'clock. Good morning. I'm Siobhan Murphy. A 6.5 year wait for speech and language therapy intervention has been described as evidence of a serious crisis within children's disability services in Wexford. Wexford Labour TD George Lawler says he was told the Children's Disability Network team is currently providing intervention to children who were placed on the waiting list in March 2020. He's now calling for a full audit of CDNT services in Wexford, emergency staffing and resources, and a clear plan to reduce waiting times.
4: Well, I think it's clear that Children's Disability Services in Wexford are in crisis and chaos, and Wexford families and Wexford children are being failed consistently. I recently made representations for a young client in Wexford for a component of speech and language therapy, and they'll be told, thankfully, they will receive that. But they first sought it in 2020. That's 6.5 years. That's not a backlog. That is a collapse. And I believe that Wexford families deserve the urgent action and accountability, and also a service that actually works. And that's what I will be demanding from the minister.
3: Fares are set to rise by an average of 15% across bus and rail routes, including intercity and local links across the country. The National Transport Authority has announced adults taking buses in regional towns will pay €1.65 instead of €1.50, while young adult and student fares will rise by 5 cents. Independent Wexford Councillor Leonard Kelly said the announcement comes as people are already struggling.
5: It's seriously disappointing to see the announcement of an up to 15% increase in the cost of public transport tickets. We are trying to encourage people as much as they can, and the option is not always there to use public transport. But to see this increase when people are stretched beyond belief in so many areas of their life is very, very disappointing. I think this absolutely should be reversed.
3: House prices are around 17% higher than can be justified by incomes, interest rates and demographics, according to new ESRI research. It says the level of overvaluation has increased since its last assessment in 2024, with middle-income households facing the greatest affordability pressures. The ESRI says the situation is significantly different to the property bubble of the 2000s, as excessive borrowing and loose lending are not driving current prices. Research officer Paul Egan explains what's pushing the prices up.
6: Higher mortgage rates mean households can borrow less for the same income. So that means the equilibrium price applied by our models and the estimates we've used has not risen as fast as actual prices. So that results in the widening of the gap. So that would be the reason for the higher level of overvaluation now, say with regard to 2024.
3: A shortage of substitute teachers is expected to continue putting pressure on principals as the new school year gets underway. The INTO's most recent figure shows 60% of schools have been unable to find a substitute to cover an absence. Teacher booking platform Class Cover is expanding its pilot beyond Dublin, following what it says is growing demand. It'll now operate in 8 additional counties, including Cork, Limerick, Galway and Tipperary. Joanna Byrne, Generation Lead for Class Cover, says the platform allows schools to check the availability of subs and SNAs and arrange cover through a single booking system.
7: Principals are telling us that their time is taken going through WhatsApp groups, which aren't actually safe because they contain people's phone numbers and data. So they're relying on WhatsApp groups and making phone call after phone call. Not only do we not have the substitute teachers available, but even if they are available, they can't always be found.
3: And a Wexford veterinary student behind a Tinder for Dogs initiative is taking the idea national with the launch of a new online platform aimed at reducing the number of dogs being surrendered to shelters. The platform helps match people with dogs based on their lifestyle and circumstances with the aim of finding the right home before a dog ends up in a shelter. The Wexford-based initiative is now set to become a national platform, and founder Adam Murphy explained how it all works.
8: At first, though, when you go on, you can fill out a survey. It does small questions like what you like to do on your Saturday night or an evening off. And let's say you want to go for a run, it tells us that you're high energy. So we'd recommend a high energy dog. Well, if it's you like to sit down and read a book, then obviously you have a slower paced lifestyle and we'll give you a slower dog. So then it comes up 4 breeds of dogs. Now we're partnering with shelters all across Ireland. So the goal is that we can have like a national platform.
3: For all your local stories and more, visit southeastradio.ie. It's 4 minutes past seven.
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3: Today will be breezy with isolated showers and sunny spells. Highest temperature 16 to 18 degrees.
4: Thanks very much. A bit of a damp squib this morning though.
3: A little bit damp this morning, but sure.
4: Good. I didn't get a chance to do my weather. I was sidetracked, right? But I want to ask you something, because I'm away next week in the Pyrenees. Should I do the weather each day from where I am?
3: Please don't.
4: Well, I can do the Wexford weather from where I am.
3: Yeah, with the sun shining in the background.
4: Yeah, so my current wife's over there at the moment and she says she's baked. She says it's roast. And I said, are you complaining?
3: Yeah, I know. Yeah.
4: Anyway, listen, good morning to you.
3: Good morning.
4: We really do like that nappy pants song.
3: We do, don't we?
4: It's just, you know.
3: I was just thinking, imagine working in children's TV and the amount of enthusiasm you would have to have going into work every morning.
4: Oh, yeah. Very special people, all right. Thanks very much, Siobhan. 6 minutes past seven.
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4: That's me.
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4: Radio. Well, good morning to you and welcome to a brand new day today. The elephant in the room, not me, but the secret sound. We've got a brand new one. We're going to continue on. We've got a brand new one today. Mark is going to be here on the Jumbo Breakfast Show next week. He will continue with it. We've set up a couple. Now, yesterday, I had one of those days where I had to think about recording secret sounds. Aileen would have done it in the past, and she was very super clever, and I had that to compare to, so that would kind of put me under pressure yesterday. But anyway, I managed to get two done. One outdoors, one indoors. I will pick one before 8:30 this morning. And if you'd like to be the first to try and maybe win £100, because that's where we start, 087-373-7956. Who knows? It could go this morning. Welcome to a brand new day. You're waking up this morning on the 4th of September on the Jumbo Breakfast Show at Southeast Radio. Good morning.

Whitney Houston, How Will I Know on Southeast Radio. Good morning, you're on the Jumbo Breakfast Show. That was for Jackie this morning. Morning, Jackie. You've got your ears wide open this morning. Fair play to you. It is a great song to start the day. We do love a bit of Whitney Houston. Now, if you're into murder mystery, the infamous Mr. Moonlight murder case, which gripped the nation, what was it, about 7 or 8 years ago, is being turned into a TV drama. RTÉ and the Beeb are getting together to this one. It's going to be a five-part series based on the story of the killing of truck driver and part-time DJ Bobby Ryan. It's set within the close-knit rural community where the murder happened. The murder of Mr. Moonlight explores the relationship secrets and tensions behind the case. In 2019, farmer Patrick Quirk was found guilty and sentenced to life in jail for the murder of Bobby Ryan. Quirk, 50, of South Tipperary, had denied murdering the 52-year-old who did DJ work locally under the moniker Mr. Moonlight. It's sad when there's a life lost, but it would be, you know, we do love a bit of intrigue. We do love kind of finding out what's going on behind the scenes. So that's going to be coming very, very soon. Bus and train ticket hikes, anti-worker and anti-climate. There's a lot of people up in arms. I'm probably going to be the most unpopular person on radio today because I think public transport is so cheap, it's ridiculous. To give you an example, right? So if I take my local link in and out of my local town, I think it costs me €4, right? I don't have to worry about parking, I don't have to worry about driving, I don't have to worry about diesel. I can get on, stick my headphones on, put my feet in a relaxed position, read my book, watch a bit of telly or whatever, and get to where I want to go for £4, lads. £4. I'm going to the airport on Monday morning, I'm booking a local

local public bus company to get me to Dublin Airport from where I live. It's 32 quid return. I don't have to worry about driving. I don't have to worry about diesel. I don't have to worry about tolls. I don't have to worry about airport parking. I can sit down, read my book, watch a bit of telly, get to Dublin Airport on time. And when I finish the week later, I get off the aeroplane, I walk out onto the bus and be literally brought home. 32 quid. I worked it out with regards parking, diesel, tolls and time. I'm probably paying 10% of what I could pay if I did it privately. So my experience of public transport is, it's blooming cheap, lads. It's cheap. Enjoy it. Stop giving out. It's 14 minutes past seven.

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Good morning to you. Welcome to the Jumbo Breakfast Show today. That's Pink with Try. I like that one. Good news, by the way, if you've got tickets for the Katie Taylor fight on Saturday night in Croke Park, Westlife have officially been announced as one of the support acts, which I think is a great idea. I mean, you know, if you bought your tickets, you bought them to see Katie, and now you're getting the extra treat of seeing Westlife. I'm not sure if they'll show all of the befores and afters on the RTE TV coverage on Saturday. It would be quite interesting. But anyway, it's turning out to what might be an absolutely epic night. And God bless her. We wish her well. She's done so much for women in sport over the years. She really has. She's a super, super lady. She's actually classy. Classy. That's what she is. Classy. So fair play, Katie. We wish you all the best of luck from the Southeast. And as I said yesterday on the show, Katie is actually coming to Wexford to the National Opera House in May next year in conversation for two nights. And that's going to be quite exciting as well. Hopefully we'll try and get her on the air before then to tell us a little bit more about it. But in the meantime, her focus is on the big fight on Saturday. And we wish her all the best. At 7:23 now, good morning. You're on the Jumbo Breakfast Show on Southeast Radio.

0: Apparently his fees have gone up 15%. That's Krista Berg and Don't Pay the Ferryman. The Irish Daily Mail this morning leads with Bacik. I will not say sorry for Ogbu blunder. Ivana Bacik yesterday refused 9 times to apologise for falsely claiming that Labour colleague Helen Ogbu came to Ireland in 2006 after her husband passed. It's an interesting story that, but no, she's being stubborn. She's saying, no, I'm not saying sorry. Well, that's really up to her, isn't it? And what else have we got? Glamorous feminist titan who famously went undercover as Playboy bunny girl. Ah, the Irish Daily Mail plundering the depths of banality yet again. The Irish Times this morning has a picture, talking of which, of our Taoiseach, Micheál Martin, with caregivers and children from a creche at the Access Arts and Community Resource Centre in Ballymun in Dublin. There's nothing like seeing a bunch of little kids playing, and there they are, and there's one girl pictured in the middle and she's got those ear defenders on, and you'd wonder what it is the Taoiseach is saying to have her wear the ear defenders. That's on the front there. First Lady has no plans to join Trump in Ireland. I'm sure we'll be devastated at that news. And Ireland and Spain, the only EU states to increase overseas aid, is on the front there. House prices are overvalued by nearly a fifth, according to the ESRI. Well, it's a demand-centred issue. That's the front of the Irish Times this morning at 7.28 now.
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8: And I think the government need to do more to hold these high-tech companies to account for allowing this vile racism to continue, but not just the vile racism, but also, you know, young people on social media engaging in really harmful, dangerous antics, you know, for likes, for a buzz, for bravado, you know. 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And it really is an affront. It's an affront to our democratic process and to our Dáil.
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0: Good morning. You're waking up to a drizzly morning on Friday morning. It's the 4th of September on Southeast Radio. Siobhan is here with our first update. Morning, Siobhan.
10: Thanks, Phil. Good morning. A 6.5-year wait for speech and language therapy intervention has been described as evidence of a serious crisis within children's disability services in Wexford. A Wexford councillor has said fare increases by the National Transport Authority are coming at a time when people are already struggling. Prices are set to rise by an average of 15% across bus and rail routes. And house prices are around 17% higher than can be justified by incomes, interest rates and demographics, according to new ESRI research. And the weather today will be breezy with isolated showers and sunny spells will start to develop later this morning. Highest temperatures 16 to 18 degrees.
0: Siobhan, thanks very much for that. It's a brand new day today. You know the way you and I had a chat about a year ago about that one little item that we have in our house that we really like, and we both mentioned our iPhones, for example.
10: Yeah,
0: as a little personal investment for yourself, we like a bit of technology, and yeah, they're a stupid price, but so what? Anyway, what value would you put in your toothbrush?
10: Oh, I know where you're going with this because I heard about Dyson's toothbrush. Yes.
0: Listen, come here to me. For those of you, I mean, who have recently invested in an electric toothbrush, they're brilliant. Mm. My teeth have never been, you know, as clean and white and proper. They're a great thing. But I mean, how anal do you want to be about your teeth? I mean, do you really want to see the inside of your mouth?
10: No.
0: No, neither do I. But the new Dyson Camera Jet is an electric toothbrush with a camera. And I was looking at all the videos of it, right? So you're there brushing your teeth and your phone in front of you and you can see the inside of your mouth where you're missing all the bits. Now, I always thought that's what flossing was for, you know. But now, the Dyson Camera Jet, do you know how much it is?
10: Oh, it's probably like €1,000, isn't it?
0: It's not actually, no, it's a snip, €480.
10: Okay.
0: So a toothbrush with a camera from Dyson, €480. And I was watching Mr. Dyson, who, by the way, is an incredible guy. Didn't he buy a house in Waterford?
10: He did.
0: Actually, yeah.
10: So
0: he was launching it on stage the same way Steve Jobs used to launch the iPhone. It can do this, this and this. But you'd wonder if the sycophants in the audience were actually planted. Because there's an invited audience and they're all cheering and clapping like it's a world first, like it's just the most amazing thing. There will no longer be starving children in the world. Smallpox is completely gone. It's like an event like that. And you're saying to yourself, it's a toothbrush with a camera.
10: Either that or they're all dentists.
0: Yeah, but that could do them out of,
10: It could, well.
0: If you're going to be watching your own teeth. Anyway, listen, the Dyson Camera Jet, put it on your Christmas list, €480.
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7: Phil Cawley.

For you. Yep, Phil, those Dyson toothbrushes are going to be definitely on my Christmas list. No. I don't really want to see the inside of my mouth. Once it's clean, it's clean. That's what you go to the dentist for. That's what your PRSI is for. Mind you, I think the PRSI only covers you for a dentist visit once a year. But then I have a friend who says, once a year, I don't need to go to the dentist. That's my friend Hubert. He says, no, I'll only go to the dentist if something hurts, then I go. It's a bit like some people with cars. I won't bother bringing it to the garage until I see a red light coming on. Yes, there are people like that still. It's still around the place. I know, it's gas. Good morning, anyway. Welcome to a brand new day today. There's been a horrific theft. I know, it's incredible. I've just been told of a horrific theft that has taken place, and I'm going to give you the details right now. You may be shocked and stunned that more than 70,000 pints worth of Guinness stolen by thieves who took two HGV trailers from a depot in the UK. About, wait for this now, you see this, there's people listening that'll go, hey, but you can't do that. About 800 barrels of stout, estimated to be worth around £115,000 sterling, were taken from an industrial estate in the UK on Monday. A police spokesperson said the force is hoping for a full recovery of the stolen items and has appealed for witnesses who may have seen the lorry entering the Aston Lane area at around 7:45 in the evening. There'll be a bit of a drought, I say, no doubt, in some parts of the UK this week. If you're on the road this morning, we'll check the travel news for you in just a moment. In the meantime, it's time to test those speakers and turn it up to 11. Phil Collins time on Southeast Radio. Susudio on the Jumbo Breakfast Show. Good morning.

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0: Now, we've got a couple for you this morning. There's a temporary road closure, Fort Commons, Wexford, until Tuesday, the 10th of November. Now, that's actually from next Thursday, the 10th, so they're giving you plenty of notice on this one. Alternative routes will be signposted. There's major works taking place, Kilmore Village, until today at 6 p.m. if you're in that area. There's a stop-go in operation. There's a temporary road closure at Ballygoman Burntown from today until Friday, 30th of October, with alternative routes signposted. And that temporary road closure from today at Gurteen Minogue goes on until the 30th of November with alternative routes signposted as well. That's your traffic and travel.
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0: Okay, good morning and thanks for joining us this morning. I've made a decision. It's a big decision. Are you ready? Clean out your luggles. Have a listen to this. I am going to play the brand new Secret Sound just after the news this morning. I will let you hear it at least two or three times for the very first time so that you'll have an opportunity to take a guess at 8:30 when we play the new Secret Sound. I'll play that just after the news. Good morning. It's 12 minutes to 8.

0: Southeast Radio. Good morning. Rain Me In, Sam Fender and Olivia Dean at 3 minutes to 8 o'clock this morning. Lots of people asking about the secret sound. Some people forgot to listen and missed the giveaway and the winner and all that. It was Sean from New Ross who won 1,920 quid for correctly guessing that it was a gyro bottle with a metal top being opened to release its gaseous innards. It's like me on the toilet. Anyway, there's pictures all over our socials of the bottle and the lid and that sort of stuff. So congratulations and well done to you. We're thrilled for you. New secret sound coming up. I'm going to play it after the news. So if you want to get involved, please do. And hopefully it won't last as long as this one. Because I was just looking at my records. December 17th last year is when the secret sound started with this specific sound. And it went on that long. So anyway, if you want to hear what the new one is, we'll do it for you right after the news, which is next on Southeast Radio.
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7: It's 8 o'clock. Good morning. I'm Siobhan Murphy. A 6.5 year wait for speech and language therapy intervention has been described as evidence of a serious crisis within children's disability services here in Wexford. Wexford Labour TD George Lawler said he was told the Children's Disability Network team is currently providing intervention to children who were placed on the waiting list in March 2020. He's now calling for a full audit of CDNT services in Wexford, emergency staffing and resources, and a clear plan to reduce wasting times.
8: Well, I think it's clear that Children's Disability Services in Wexford are in crisis and chaos, and Wexford families and Wexford children are being failed consistently. I recently made representations for a young client in Wexford for a component of speech and language therapy, and they'll be told, thankfully, they will receive that. But they first sought it in 2020. That's 6.5 years. That's not a backlog. That is a collapse. And I believe that Wexford families deserve the urgent action and accountability, and also a service that actually works. And that's what I will be demanding from the Minister.
7: Fares are set to rise by an average of 15% across bus and rail routes, including intercity and local links across the country. The National Transport Authority has announced adults taking buses in regional towns will pay €1.65 instead of €1.50, while young adult and student fares will rise by 5 cents. Independent Wexford councillor Leonard Kelly said the announcement comes as people are already struggling.
9: It's seriously disappointing to see the announcement of an up to 15% increase in the cost of public transport tickets. We are trying to encourage people as much as they can, and the option is not always there to use public transport, but to see this increase when people are stretched beyond belief in so many areas of their life is very, very disappointing. I think this absolutely should be reversed.
7: Under 18s could be banned from using e-scooters by next month. Transport Minister Dara O'Brien is planning to increase the minimum age from 16 to 18 in late September or early October. From today, e-scooter users must wear a helmet and high-vis clothing or face a €100 fine. Jason Cullen, the chair of the Dublin Commuter Coalition, thinks the new rules will unfairly impact adult users and won't reduce the number of children who suffer injuries.
10: We're already actually seeing a big crackdown on illegal e-scooter use over the last few weeks since this really hit the media. And that is as a result, quite clearly, of increased resources that was given or were given to the Gardaí by government ministers. Every day we are seeing reports of 40, 50, 60 illegal vehicles being seized, and that has been fantastic.
7: Middle-income households are bearing the brunt of an increasingly overvalued housing market. New ESRI research estimates property prices are overvalued by around 17% and are not in line with economic fundamentals like incomes and interest rates. It says affordability has worsened as house prices have risen faster than incomes, while higher mortgage rates and insufficient housing supply are adding to the pressure. However, ESRI research officer Paul Egan said there's little concern of a repeat of a financial bubble bursting.
11: While this certainly isn't good news from an affordability standpoint, it's very structurally very different from 2007-2008. So in that pre-crisis period, house price overvaluation was driven by rapid credit expansion, looser lending standards, and unsustainable household debt. So none of these conditions are present today.
7: And a Wexford veterinary student behind a Tinder for Dogs initiative is taking the idea national with the launch of a new online platform. The platform helps match people with dogs based on their lifestyle and circumstances with the aim of finding the right home before a dog ends up in a shelter. The Wexford-based initiative is now set to become a national platform, and founder Adam Murphy explained how it all works.
12: At first, though, when you go on, you can fill out a survey. 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So we'd recommend a high energy dog. Well, if it's you like to sit down and read a book, then obviously you have a slower paced lifestyle and we'll give you a slower dog. So then it comes up four breeds of dogs. Now we're partnering with shelters all across Ireland. So the goal is that we can have like a national platform.
7: For this and all of your local stories and more, visit southeastradio.ie. 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
7: Today will be breezy with isolated showers and sunny spells will start to develop later this morning. Highest temperatures 16 to 18 degrees.
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7: Starting with boxing, and Katie Taylor will make final preparations today ahead of her homecoming fight at Croke Park tomorrow evening. She'll face down Flora Peely for the final time at this evening's weigh-in at Trinity College. Former world champion Natasha Jonas believes the Bray boxer will round out her career with a win.
16: I think she gets the swan song and the hurrah that she wants and the final, you know, the curtain call. We could potentially late on see a stoppage, I think. Peely, she's going to be fighting Ireland. You know, the 80,000 people in the stadium she's fighting, the pressure of the fight week and everything. And I don't think she understands what she's coming into.
7: In soccer, the quarterfinals of the men's FAI Cup gets underway this evening. Inform Waterford take on struggling Sligo Rovers, while Drogheda United welcome Galway United to Sullivan and Lamb Park. Both games are fixed for a 7:45 start. And in tennis, Alexander Zverev was pushed all the way once again at the US Open. The men's top seed needed five sets to see off Quentin Halas of France in the second round. It's the first time in the Open era that the men's top seed has opened a Grand Slam with back-to-back five-setters. That's your news and sport on South East Radio.
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0: Right, so I promised this morning just after the news I would play the first play of our new Secret Sound so people could have a listen to it. I've got two ready to go. Siobhan, will you pick one or two, please?
7: I'm so excited. Go with two.
0: Why did you say I'm so excited? Because I'll tell you, all will be revealed in just a moment, right?
7: Okay.
0: So you're going to go for sound number two.
7: Yes.
0: Here it is. Okay, one more play. Any idea at all?
7: Sounds like your lawnmower starting.
0: I didn't ask you to guess, because if that was right, we would have been rightly in trouble. Jeez. Anyway, did you say you were so excited?
7: Yeah. Oh my God, I don't believe

Southeast Radio on the Jumbo Breakfast Show this morning. I'm so excited. I'm so excited. I like that. The Pointer Sisters at 11 minutes past 12. Now, I don't know about you, but I'm a big fan of Donal Gleeson, spelled D-O-M-H-N-A-L-L, Dommel, or Donal. Well, it's Donal, but I think it's the Gaelic spelling of it. Anyway, he was on the red carpet for the screening of his new movie. I hope I say this right. Booking Fastard, all right? It was at the film festival. I know, Wookenfords and all that sort of stuff. It's a difficult one, but the kids are going to love it. Booking Fastard, that's the name of his new movie. And I was thinking to myself, what's it all about then? Well, it's about twins, and he plays a good, strong support role in it. And it's loosely based on the Chapman twins. The what, Phil? The Chapman twins, who were twins in the UK, who appeared like regular twins until about the age of 11. Wait till this, lads. And after the age of 11, they began to depend on each other an awful lot more. For example, they actually started wearing the same clothes. They were born in the 40s, but literally wore the same clothes right into adulthood. They became ultra-dependent on one another. They'd scream when teachers made them sit apart in school. They'd resist efforts to distinguish or divide them. They left school at 15 and became recluses, often staying in their bedrooms. But then they ended up in court because they were harassing a truck driver over something or other. They ended up spending a month in jail. No official diagnosis was ever given as to why they were the way they were, if there was some sort of a negative to the whole vibe. But anyway, they were called the Chapman twins, and this is what the movie is loosely based about. It's not realistic, but it's based on twins trying to find themselves a happy place, a happy home and a happy land. And it's a little bit of a laugh, but Donald Gleeson is in it with True Life twins playing what is loosely based on the Chapman twins. And if you get a chance, by the way, and you want to go down a rabbit hole in Google or YouTube, have a look at the Chapman twins. That'll kill at least 5 minutes. It's almost

0: Good morning to you. Welcome to the Jumbo Breakfast Show today. Cat's Eye, and that's Gabriella. Trish was on. Trish, I always appreciate your comments. Brilliant stuff. And just with regard to the Celine Dion song that we played before the news at 8 o'clock this morning, did you know, Phil, that Roy Bittan of the Boss's E Street Band played piano on that song? I did not know this. And in fact, I'm surprised that Brian, the Springsteen head who listens to the show every morning, didn't actually point that out to me. Or maybe it was one of those rare facts that even he didn't know. Which means, Trish, you are on fire this morning. So fair play to you. Thanks for that. And by the way, for those listeners who like a bit of nostalgia, every morning just after 9, we do the Rewind Years. Usually the first half hour is around about the 80s, the second, the 90s up. And then Julie has the 80s hour every day from 3 to 4 to kick off the feel-good drive here on Southeast Radio.
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Good morning to you. You're on the Jumbo Breakfast Show. That's Rita Ora Anywhere at 8:23 now. It's a brand new day today. I'm always honoured to be able to give somebody a bit of a knees up on the show, particularly when they're getting involved in new business and they're, you know, going to take a chance on something that could be an amazing opportunity. Tina is a good friend of mine. That's Tina Breen, who's in Blackwater in Wexford. And Tina is now going to be taking over the Blackwater Lodge Hotel, which is a fantastic opportunity. It's a great village. I lived in Blackwater for a few years, and I just wanted to take this opportunity to wish Tina all the best. Now, I know we're at the end of the season and all that sort of stuff, but Tina's the kind of woman that wanted to make sure that she got it right before she started. So good luck to you and your team in this new venture. And I've always said, you know, when it comes to villages around County Wexford, that the more facilities there are in a village, the more people that will actually come to that village as well. And talk about powerful businesswoman. You are now amongst the likes of the lovely Mary Corrigan and many other people that have had great starts within Blackwater itself. So good luck to you, Tina, and to Noel, and to all the gang in the new Blackwater Lodge. Hope it's a huge success for you. It's 8:25 now.

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8: 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You're with the Jumbo Breakfast Show on Southeast Radio. Thanks for being with us. Thanks for being part of our little show. Now, time for an update. Siobhan Murphy's here with our details. Morning, Siobhan.
9: Thanks, Phil. Good morning. A 6.5 year wait for speech and language therapy interventions being described as evidence of a serious breakdown in children's disability services in Wexford. The Minister for Transport, Dara O'Brien, has said a ban on the use of e-scooters by people under the age of 18 could be introduced by the end of this month or early next month. And middle-income households are bearing the brunt of an increasingly overvalued housing market. New ESRI research estimates property prices are overvalued by around 17% and are not in line with economic fundamentals like incomes and interest rates. And the weather today will be breezy with isolated showers and sunny spells will start to develop later this morning. Highest temperatures 16 to 18 degrees.
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9: Starting with boxing, and Katie Taylor will make final preparations today ahead of her homecoming fight at Croke Park tomorrow evening. She'll face down Flora Peely for the final time at this evening's weigh-in at Trinity College. Former world champion Natasha Jonas believes the Bray boxer will round out her career with a win.
11: I think she gets the swan song and the hurrah that she wants and the final, you know, the curtain call. We could potentially later on see a stoppage, I think. Peely, she's going to be fighting Ireland. You know, the 80,000 people in the stadium she's fighting, the pressure of the fight week and everything. And I don't think she understands what she's coming into.
9: In Gaelic games, Galway are on the hunt for a new manager this morning following the departure of Padraic Joyce last night. He stepped down from his role in charge of the men's footballers after 7 years. In tennis, Alexander Zverev was pushed all the way once again at the US Open. The men's top seed needed 5 sets to see off Quentin Halas of France in the second round. It's the first time in the Open era that the men's top seed has opened a Grand Slam with back-to-back 5 setters. And in soccer, the quarterfinals of the men's FAI Cup gets underway this evening. Inform Waterford take on a struggling Sligo Rovers, while Drogheda United welcome Galway United to Sullivan and Lamb Park. Both games are fixed for a 7:45 start. Elsewhere, FIFA's accused UEFA of launching a smear campaign against Gianni Infantino. It's hit out at the European governing body in a challenge to legal action over the aborted attempt to sell stakes in the World Cup. FIFA claims UEFA is motivated by preventing smaller countries from having the money to compete with Europe's elite. Sky Sports correspondent Rob Harris says FIFA's fighting back.
12: FIFA's attempts to get that legal action thrown out. UEFA attempting to get all the documents from US courts relating to the attempt to sell off shares in the World Cup. Now it's for FIFA to try to say that actually there's no jurisdiction. They should not grant any of the access to text messages, to presentations.
9: And that's your headlines and sport on Southeast Radio.

0: Love that song. Tears for Fears, Everybody Wants to Rule the World. Well, it's that time of the morning again where we do our little secret dancer. That little creak there is the microphone. So don't be worrying about it. Right, is everybody ready?
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0: Now, I think we should have the lovely Liz on the line with us this morning. Good morning, Liz.
2: How are you keeping?
0: I'm very well, darling. Very well. Tell us where you are today.
2: I'm here in Belfield Road in Escorthy.
0: Oh, lovely. Lovely to talk to you. And how is everything in Belfield Road? Is that a busy road or is it out in an estate?
2: It's Belfield where they plays the hurling.
0: Oh, sure. I know it well. And you do a bit of hurling yourself, Liz?
2: I don't.
0: No? Did you ever?
2: No, not even Camogie.
0: Was the Camogie as good as the hurling now? To be honest about it, the standard of girls playing at the moment is pretty impressive, all right, I have to say. So tell us a little bit about yourself, Liz. What do you do now? What will you be up to today?
2: I'm a carer.
0: Oh, I think I spoke to you before. Yes, I remember speaking to you before.
2: Yeah.
0: Ah, lovely.
2: Yeah.
0: And do you, that's a rewarding kind of a job, isn't it?
2: It is. It is.
0: But do you know what I often think to myself? Who cares for the carer?
2: Nobody.
0: I love you, Liz.
2: All right. Oh, thanks very much.
0: So don't be worried. Don't feel you're on your own, Anthony. You've got love coming through the smart speakers this morning, just for you. Oh. Now, come here. We awful disappointed the Secret Sound went this week.
2: Not really, no.
0: Was it driving your bananas?
2: No. It was, yeah. But I'm delighted it's gone.
0: Ah, yeah. And we had a lovely winner as well. And you know what? There was a lot of love for him as well, which I thought was brilliant. But I'll be honest now. I'm going to be straight here. I was getting awful fed up of it.
2: Yes, we were all fed up of it.
0: But then, you see, when I actually saw what it was and then I put the hints up beside it, it all actually made sense. So there are some people out there who can really kind of, you know, work on the hints and deduct what it is from there. So anyway, we have a brand new one today. I played it a couple of times after the news at 8 o'clock. Will we play it for you now? And are you ready?
2: Yes, I am ready. And yes, I was listening to it.
0: Oh, look at you now showing off. Right, hold on a sec. Here it comes. Here it comes. And we'll do one more. Right. What do you think?
2: Okay. I think it's, you know, when they're playing cards at a casino or anything and they just drop the cards into their hand.
0: It certainly does sound like that, doesn't it?
2: It does,
0: so it's when they, yeah, I know exactly, when they're shuffling the cards and then they make them all flick together sort of a thing.
2: Yes.
0: That's a really good guess. Actually, do you know what I'm going to do? I'm just going to play it again for the benefit of those people. Hang on a second. Ooh, it does sound very like that, doesn't it? Are you confident?
2: No.
0: You'll be very honest. Right, okay, let's see what we can do here. Get your drum roll. Is it flicking cards in a casino? No, it's not. Oh, I'm so sorry.
2: Love the show, thanks very much.
0: God bless you.

0: Southeast Radio. Good morning to you. You're on the Jumbo Breakfast Show. Choosing Texas, Ella Langley. Lots of people still on asking, Phil, what was the secret sound? It's all over our socials. Go and have a look at it there. It's a gyro glass bottle with a metal top being opened to release the gas from the water. And that's what made the sound. And it is there. The picture of it is there on our socials. Love that bit of country music. Does that make you nostalgic, Alan, for an old bale of straw sitting down? You know, that brings back memories. You were sitting there with your bale of straw. Oscuelga as well.
1: Oscuelga. Kind of Oscuelga.
0: A man of many talents. Anyway.
1: I'd love you to see the outtakes from that show. They were far funnier than the actual.
0: Yeah, I'd say they were, yeah. But of course, nowadays they have the technology to be able to do that quite simply, but it was probably, you know, a lot 20 years ago. Technology has changed. Anyway, today's a good day for public transport when it comes to actually driving on the highways and byways of County Wexford, because those new laws come into effect from today.
1: Yeah, the new helmet and high-vis and e-scooter regulations are coming into effect, and every Monday, or every Friday, I should say, the first Friday of the month, we do an extra special feature within Garda Síochána. And today, Garda JP Scallon will join us in studio to outline the details.
0: I was cycling yesterday. I had my helmet and my high-vis on, and I wouldn't get on the bicycle without them. I don't know what the big deal is, but I tell you one thing. Once people get used to it, it'll be good. But if it's not policed, it won't make it blindest bit of difference. Yeah. Now, there's an increase, talking of transport, with fares. People are
1: we'll
0: not
1: hear
0: happy.
1: From independent councillor Pat Barden on this, and no doubt we'll hear from the government as well over the coming days. The 15% increase in adult transport fares and public transport from January. Above all, we'd like to hear from the listeners on this, and people caught up with this. Students.
0: I use public transport.
1: Yeah.
0: I don't think it's that expensive at all. I think it's very good value.
1: Yeah, okay.
0: Get a taxi and know all about it.
1: Yeah, well, look, we're going to talk to Pat Barden about it today, but I suppose on tight budgets, every penny is accounted for.
0: Probably, yes. Okay, that's fair enough. And finally, this was a huge day last year in Wexford, and it's happening again tomorrow.
1: It's a great honour because I've been asked to MC it tomorrow, and I'm really looking forward to it. And today we'll have representatives from the services in studio to outline exactly what's happening on the Quayfront, but they'll come from all over. And it starts at 12 o'clock on Wexford Quayfront tomorrow, but it's a celebration of the emergency services, and it's well worth popping down along to see. But we'll have more on the show. But just before I wrap up my chat with you, Phil, what's Donald Leeson's new film, by the way?
0: Oh, it's... All right, I don't want to get my Wook and Ferds mixed
1: up. Come on, I'll tell you what it is.
0: It's a difficult one. The kids are going to love it. Are you ready? It's Booking Fastered. Right?
1: What did you say?
0: I'm not saying it again. You're an awful man.
1: Did you ever meet his dad, Brendan Gleeson?
0: You know what it is? I was in the same room as him once or twice. I never spoke to him, but I'm a huge fan, and I would encourage anyone who loves Brendan Gleeson to watch Mr. Mercedes, the Stephen King thing that he made about 7 years ago. It's brilliant.
1: Look, I saw him on stage in an O'Casey play and in a John B. play, The Man from Clare. He is a phenomenal actor. So Donald didn't
0: Donald didn't lick it
1: off the stones.
0: Yeah. Anyway, finally, you've got your Friday panel on the show as well.
1: Yeah. We do.
0: You're not telling me who's in. It's a surprise. All right. Well, first of all, for National Services Day, I honestly thank you for your service. We wish everybody a great day. Show your appreciation and turn up and say hello. Now, I'm not going to be here next week.
1: Okay, you're off walking.
0: Yes. Well, kind of walking and cycling.
1: Yes, okay.
0: Right.
1: You have to put up a picture of the shirt you're wearing today for the listeners. I tell you why, because you look as if you've stepped off the Starship Enterprise.
0: Oh, it does actually look a little bit like that.
1: So instead of Phil, I'm going to call you Captain Kirk.
0: All right, good luck.
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0: Okay, in an update from Wexford County Council this morning, there is a road closure extension now to Ballygoman Burntown, and that's from next Monday until Thursday, 31st of December. Alternative routes will be signposted, access, of course, facilitated on that road. But there's a major work's been taking place there. And temporary road closure extension also to Gertine Minogue. And that's from today until Monday, 30th of November, with alternative routes signposted. And local access will be facilitated as well.
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0: I love it. It's just it's an evergreen piece of music. Coming up after the news at 9 o'clock, more nostalgia for you. We're going to be going back in time with Rewind. The 80s between 9 and half 9 and something a bit newer between half 9 and 10. It's all on the way after the news at 9 on Southeast Radio.
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8: It's 9 o'clock. Good morning. I'm Siobhan Murphy. Wexford TD George Lawler is calling for urgent action over what he says is an unacceptable 6.5 year wait for speech and language therapy intervention in the county. Deputy Lawler says he was told the Children's Disability Network team is currently providing intervention to children who were added to the waiting list in March 2020. He says the delays are putting children's development and long-term well-being at risk. He's now calling for a full audit of CD&T services in Wexford, emergency resources and a clear plan to tackle the backlog.
9: Well, I think it's clear that Children's Disability Services in Wexford are in crisis and chaos, and Wexford families and Wexford children are being failed consistently. I recently made representations for a young client in Wexford for a component of speech and language therapy, and they'll be told, thankfully, they will receive that. But they first sought it in 2020. That's 6.5 years. That's not a backlog. That is a collapse. And I believe that Wexford families deserve the urgent action and accountability, and also a service that actually works. And that's what I will be demanding from the minister.
8: Under-18s could be banned from using e-scooters by next month. Transport Minister Dara O'Brien's planning to increase the minimum age from 16 to 18 in late September or early October. From today, e-scooter users must wear a helmet and high-vis clothing or face a €100 fine. Jason Cullen, chair of the Dublin Commuter Coalition, thinks the new rules will unfairly impact adult users and won't reduce the number of children who suffer injuries.
10: We're already actually seeing a big crackdown on illegal e-scooter use over the last few weeks since this really hit the media. And that is as a result, quite clearly, of increased resources that was given or were given to the Gardaí by government ministers. Every day we are seeing reports of 40, 50, 60 illegal vehicles being seized, and that has been fantastic.
8: Bus and rail passengers are facing higher travel costs, with fares set to increase by an average of 15% across a range of services nationwide. The National Transport Authority says adult fares on buses in regional towns will rise from 150 to 165, while young adult and student fares will increase by 5 cents. The changes will also affect intercity and other public transport services. Independent Wexford Councillor Leonard Kelly says the increases are very disappointing.
11: We are trying to encourage people as much as they can, and the option is not always there to use public transport. But to see this increase when people are stretched beyond belief in so many areas of their life is very, very disappointing. I think this absolutely should be reversed.
8: A 12-year-old boy has died after a train hit a car at a level crossing near Ballyhall. It's in Mayo yesterday evening. The 1815 Dublin Houston to Westport service collided with the car at a level crossing just before 9 p.m. It followed a separate collision involving a tractor on the same rail line near Tullamore in County Offaly shortly before 4 p.m. The government pays no attention to what the Russian embassy here has to say, according to the junior minister for European affairs. It follows criticism from Russia's ambassador to Ireland, Yuri Filatov, who met with the Department of Foreign Affairs over concerns Russia was responsible for drone activity in Germany last month. In a statement issued last night, Mr. Filatov slammed the meeting, accusing the government of copy and pasting EU conspiracy theories. Speaking at Dublin Castle this morning, Minister Thomas Byrne responded to the claim.
12: What Russia is doing is absolutely outrageous, and you hear that straight from the horse's mouth from Minister Chentsov, who Deputy Prime Minister of Ukraine is here at the meeting this morning. And my sympathy, my empathy goes right out to him and to all of the Ukrainian people, what they're suffering. I pay no attention to what Filatov is saying up there in the embassy, and neither does anybody here in Ireland.
8: And a Wexford veterinary student behind a Tinder for Dogs initiative is taking his idea national with the launch of a new online platform. The platform will help to match people with dogs based on their lifestyle and circumstances, with the aim of finding the right home before a dog ends up in a shelter. Founder Adam Murphy told us how it works.
13: At first, though, when you go on, you can fill out a survey. It does small questions of like what you like to do on your Saturday night or an evening off. 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So we'd recommend a high-energy dog. Well, if it's you like to sit down and read a book, then obviously you have a slower-paced lifestyle and we'll give you a slower dog. So then it comes up four breeds of dogs. Now we're partnering with shelters all across Ireland. So the goal is that we can have like a national platform.
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8: Today will be breezy with isolated showers, but sunny spells will start to develop later this morning. Highest temperature 16 to 18 degrees.
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8: Starting with boxing, and Katie Taylor will make final preparations today ahead of her homecoming fight at Croke Park tomorrow evening. She'll face down Flora Peely for the final time at this evening's weigh-in at Trinity College. In soccer, the first semi-final spots are up for grabs in the men's FAI Cup this evening. Tonight's last eight clashes see Waterford take on a struggling Sligo Rovers and Drogheda United host Galway United. Both games are fixed for a 7:45 start. And in tennis, Alexander Zverev was pushed all the way once again at the US Open. The men's top seed needed five sets to see off Quentin Halas of France in the second round. It's the first time in the Open era that the men's top seed has opened a Grand Slam with back-to-back five-setters. That's your news and sport on Southeast Radio.
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0: Southeast Radio. You're on the Rewind Years. Mister, that's called Kyrie. Already people guessing the year. And spot on as well. It must have been a very popular year, was it? The Bangles with the Prince song Manic Monday. In this year in the north of Ireland, there was no PSNI, but there was the RUC.
1: The RUC's main adversary has for years been the urban guerrillas of the Irish Republican Army, and much of the RUC's daily work is the search for bombs, bullets and wanted men.
0: From the year this year in Northern Ireland.
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3: And I think the government need to do more to hold these high-tech companies to account for allowing this vile racism to continue, but not just the vile racism, but also, you know, young people on social media engaging in really harmful, dangerous antics, you know, for likes, for a buzz, for bravado, you know. So that's part of the context here as well that needs to be dealt with. And it really is an affront. It's an affront to our democratic process and to our Dáil.
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Wexford made national sporting history by playing Kerry in the first ever Ladies Football All-Ireland Final, which was held in Croke Park. But what was the year?

0: Love It, Miami Sound Machine, and Gloria Estefan. She was only a child. That was called The Conga from the year, which was 1986. I hope you liked it. A great selection of music. And we'll have more for you after half nine.
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0: You're on the Rewind Ears, and that's Mary J. Blige with Family Affair, also in the set to kick us off. It's getting hot in here. Nelly. In this year, one of the most popular magazines in Ireland celebrated its centenary.
1: Ireland's Own is celebrating its 100th birthday. It's the country's second best-selling magazine after the RTE Guide. It has a weekly circulation of approximately 50,000. It's not only read in Ireland, but all over the world. But compare it to other popular publications and you see how different it is.
2: It certainly looks very different than most magazines that you see nowadays. 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It's not glossy. It's completely different than any other magazine that you're likely

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0: Ja Rule and Ashanti with their take on Stevie Wonder's Do I Do. That was called Living It Up on the Rewind Years. What was the year we first got introduced to Kelly Clarkson?
1: I'm singing Express Yourself by Madonna. All righty.

0: Wendy, yes or no to Hollywood?
1: Yes.
0: Paula.
2: I definitely think you should come to Hollywood.
3: Score! Come on, man, pull through!
0: Yes to Hollywood on one condition, that you tell Ryan out there that he needs to redo his highlights.
3: Okay.
0: Okay, but you're through to Hollywood.
3: Say. Score!
1: All right, well done.

0: Southeast Radio. Just finishing off the rewind years for today with Vanessa Carlton, and that's 1,000 Miles and Turn Off the Light. Nelly Furtado was before that. The year was 2002. Hope you like those songs. Jules has got the 80s hour at 3 o'clock today. And Martin is here with Friday Night 80s tonight from 8 o'clock if you like a bit of nostalgia. Have a great weekend. I'm on Camino with the Camino family next week. So Mark's going to be here on breakfast and I will be back on Monday week. The Secret Sound will continue all week. Have a great weekend. See you soon.
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7: 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You get reaction to this. And Wexford gets ready to celebrate National Services Day with a big event on Wexford Quayfront tomorrow at 12 noon. A lot to get through on your Morning Mix, but first off, over to Siobhan Murphy in the Southeast Radio Newsroom.
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9: Thanks, Alan. Here's the headlines at 10 o'clock. EU ministers have discussed e-scooters during their informal meetings at Dublin Castle over the last 48 hours. It comes as new regulations come into effect today, requiring e-scooter users to wear helmets and high-visibility clothing. Wexford TD George Lawler is calling for urgent action over what he says is an unacceptable 6.5 year wait for speech and language therapy intervention in the county. He says the delays are putting children's development and long-term well-being at risk. And a 12-year-old boy has died after a train hit at a car at a level crossing near Ballyhaunas in Mayo yesterday evening. The 1815 Dublin Houston to Westport service collided with the car at a level crossing just before 9 p.m. And the weather today will be breezy with isolated showers and sunny spells should develop later this morning. Highest temperatures 16 to 18 degrees.
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9: Southeast Radio has been informed of the following bereavements. Lambert of Baldwinstown. John Lambert, Newhouse, Bowman's Town, beloved husband of Alice and father of John and David. Reposing in Mulligan's funeral home, the Fife, Wexford, today, Friday, from 6 until 9 p.m. Funeral mass on Saturday at 12 noon in the Church of the Assumption in St. Lawrence O'Toole, Rathangan. Burial afterwards in Rathangan Cemetery. Kinsella of Carnew, William Kinsella, Gorey Road, Carnew, County Wicklow. Beloved husband of Sadie, father of Lorraine, Emily, Liam, Sarah and David Dinney. Brother of Tom, Phil, Aidan, Anne and Jane. Reposing at his home today, Friday, from 2 to 8 p.m. Funeral arriving to the Church of the Most Holy Rosary, Carnew, on Saturday for funeral mass at 2 p.m, followed by burial in Tomacork Cemetery. House private Saturday morning, please. Green of New Ross, Michael Green, Raheen, Waterford Road, New Ross. Beloved husband of Maura, father of Martina, Neve and Owen. Brother of Johnny, Nan and the late Thomas. Funeral mass on Saturday at 10 a.m. in St. Mary and Michael's Parish Church, New Ross, followed by burial afterwards in St. Stephen's Cemetery, New Ross. House private, please. Gordon of Ballymurn, Magella Gordon, Ballymurn, Enniscorthy and formerly of Talbot Green, Wexford. Beloved wife of Owen, mother of Jamie Lee and foster daughter Danielle, sister of Sean, Etna, Caroline, Patrick, twin sister Jackie and the late Jaron Margaret. Reposing at her residence today, Friday, from 2 until 7 p.m. Removal from her residence on Saturday to the Church of the Assumption in St. Malachy, Ballymurn for funeral mass at 2 p.m. Burial afterwards in the new cemetery, Ballymurn. House private on Saturday, please. Murphy of New Ross, May Moll Murphy, Neo O'Brien, Parkfield, New Ross, beloved wife of the late Sean, mother of Michael, John and Lorraine, partner of Jim, sister of Breda, Betty and Margaret. Reposing at Cooney's Funeral Home, New Ross on Sunday from 3 p.m, concluding at 6 p.m. Removal on Monday to St. Mary and Michael's Parish Church, arriving for funeral mass at 10 a.m, followed by burial afterwards in Gusseron Cemetery. Family flowers only, please, donations if desired to the New Ross Community Hospital. Southeast Radio extends sympathy to the bereaved.

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1: Your Morning Mix on this Friday morning. It's just coming up to 4 minutes past ten. Our thanks to Phil and good luck to him on his latest Camino walk. What a chap this guy is, travelling and making, raising funds down through the years for a variety of charities. We wish him well on that journey. On your Morning Mix today, new helmet and high-vis and e-scooter regulations. I'm joined in studio by Garda JP Scallon to outline the details. Wexford is getting ready to celebrate National Services Day with a big event on Wexford Quayfront tomorrow at 12 noon, and people will be travelling from all over the county and beyond. And we'll be joined by the Chief Fire Officer and also Eddie Rossler from the Fire Service and Lorraine Galvin from the RNLI to set the scene on this wonderful event that's taking place tomorrow. But first of all, Ireland's public transport fares are set to rise by an average of 15% from January 2027. Our comment line is open to you. It's 053 914 5222, or text or WhatsApp us on 087 3737 956. What do you make of this? What are your thoughts on this? We would love to hear from you. Text or WhatsApp us, or give Mary Ann a call on 053 914 5222, or give, as I said, your own thoughts on this. We'd love to hear from you. But first of all, let's hear from Independent Councillor Pat Barden, who is of course part of the New Ross District, Adamstown, I think particularly a point of focus for Pat. Good morning to you, Pat.
2: Morning, Alan.
1: So, Pat, have you a chance to digest this, and what do you make of it?
2: Well, Alan, it's a 15% hit on the people, I suppose, who can least afford it. In a rural county like Wexford, transport isn't a lifestyle choice. It's how people get to work, you know, to school, to the hospital. Bus air and the local link fares are going up. That on top of the caravan taxes, fuel excise and every other green, I suppose, levy, loaded onto the cost of moving around the county.
1: Yeah.
2: So cost of transport runs through everything, Alan. It's the price of food. It's in building. It's in business. You know, and the government keeps adding taxes in the name of climate policy, while ordinary households are just stretched to the breaking point.
1: And Pat, do you oppose the fare increase outright, or do you accept that some increase is necessary?
2: Alan, I think we need to have the alternative of public transport. We're trying to do the changeover, get people, the cars off the roads, and get people onto public transport. How is that going to succeed if we're going to be increasing it by 15%? So I would be against this. You know, in cases like Dublin, where you just can't afford to live, we're now putting that pressure on people there. And, you know, we're more concerned about Wexford, I suppose. But, look, Ireland is a small economy, Alan. We should be playing our part, but not at the price of, you know, pricing people off the road.
1: In the interest of balance, and I will get a government response from this as well, the government says the fares haven't had a broad increase since 2018, and they remain about 8% below their 2018 level. They will say that this is a legitimate argument for increasing them now. What do you say?
2: Alan, everything in this country has gone through the roof. We just cannot afford to live here anymore. Where is it all going to stop? People are stretched to the limit. We can't pay our electricity bills. We can't put diesel in our cars. Even if we do put diesel in our cars, we can't drive on the roads. They're in such a state. So the government needs to get real and look at rural Ireland and how people are just barely surviving. I think they're completely out of touch.
1: The NTA are saying, Pat, that passenger numbers are at record levels and that more money is needed to increase capacity. If the fares don't rise, how are we going to fund that expansion?
2: Alan, if you get an increase in the amount of people using public transport, it should work. It's as simple as that. More and more people want to use it, but at the moment, the service, we're caught betwixt and between. We don't have the full services. In a place like Adamstown, where we need local link, we can't get it because they won't fund it. But at the same time, we're told we have to use our cars if we want to go in and out. We either go one way or the other. we're cut betwixt and between with everything.
1: Have you got an alternative to all of this, Pat, the NTA's plan for the fare reviews? And they're going to be annually, I think, from 2027. What would your alternative suggestion be?
2: Well, my alternative suggestion would be is get as many people using public transport as possible. Keep it affordable. People are not going to use it if it's affordable. If we get the numbers on, you're going to increase the revenue from it. It's as straightforward as that.
1: And if you were sitting around the cabinet table tomorrow, what exactly would you do differently from the government on public transport fares?
2: Well, I do it exactly as I said, Alan. You have to keep it viable. Don't keep it

0: 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Text or WhatsApp us at 087 373 7956. New regulations requiring e-scooter users to wear helmets and high visibility clothing have come into effect from today. The Minister Dara O'Brien announced this. He was a busy man yesterday between the 15% increase in the announcement of this. Maybe it's time to invite him back on air. He's been with us before to talk to us about all these issues. We'll get to work on that. I'm joined in the studio as always on the first Friday of every month, representing the Garda Traffic Division from Wicklow Wexford. Today I'm joined by Garda JP Scallon. Good morning to JP.
1: Good morning, Alan.
0: So JP, what are the main changes to the e-scooter laws and when are they coming in?
1: From today, the new laws have come in today in relation to anyone that's using an e-scooter on the road now still has to have a helmet and a high vis at all times while on any of these e-scooters. The same laws are still there in relation to the max speed of one of these is 20 kilometres per hour. Anyone under the age of 16 still not allowed on these e-scooters. So the other law is still in place. This is just an addition to it in relation to it.
0: And we're still seeing them coming down footpaths. We're still seeing them not being very visible. So if they don't adhere to the new role, the new laws, what are the punishments? What are the penalties?
1: Well, I said the vehicle, it is a vehicle under the Road Traffic Act if it's over a certain weight or over a certain speed. So this vehicle will be seized. And I said, unfortunately, we've seen that a lot of these, when they don't stop, they can also get a prosecution in relation to dangerous driving on these vehicles.
0: I say more people are going to start using them now, with the increase of transport costs and everything. They are going to become more popular than less popular, aren't they?
1: Well, I said there is an increase on them in the road. I said you can see why these rules are coming in relation to it. There's been 1,000 kids injured on these e-scooters since 2021. So that's a lot of kids injured on these. So you can see why these rules are coming in relation to it.
0: And where are they now legally going to be allowed to be ridden?
1: Well, I said it's the same as any vehicle on the road. You have to obey all the road the relationships. You have to stop at traffic lights. You can't be on a footpath. You can't carry a passenger. You can't have a seat on these e-scooters. So there's a number of laws in relation to them that were already in. Said the high vis and the helmet is only in addition to this.
0: I know the maximum speed that they're now legally allowed to go is 20 kilometres per hour, is that right?
1: That's correct. And as you've probably seen there this week on our Facebook page, those ones capable of up to 70 kilometres per hour seized from both a 14-year-old and a 12-year-old this week alone.
0: That's absolutely shocking.
1: Yeah.
0: And that's up there on your Facebook page.
1: Yeah, it's
0: a 14-year-old and a 12-year-old, and they were going in excess of the 20 kilometres?
1: Oh, no, 100%, yeah. I said one failed to stop, and I said that guy, the vehicle has now been seized, and he will face court proceedings in relation to it.
0: How are you going to police the speeding of these? Is it going to be done like similar to what you do with the camera or what?
1: Well, is it in relation to our roads policing vehicle, they all have cameras in them. Yeah. I said these guys, and I said the town, in fairness to it, is covered in CCTV in New Ross, in Wexford, and Enniscorthy, Gorey. They're all covered in CCTV. It's easy enough to trace back on relation to CCTV to these guys if you take off.
0: What are the rules about insurance and registration?
1: Well, I said in this country at present, there is no facility to get insurance in relation to these. Other countries have these, you have to register the vehicle, and then you can get insurance on them.
0: And if you're ploughed into by one of these, and I mean, I was just walking around the corner the other day and one came out of the blue, no helmet, no jacket, no nothing, JP. And if that had ploughed into me or ploughed into somebody else, what course of action have we got?
1: Well, where do we go? Yeah, so that has happened. There has been a number of people injured in relation to them. Like I said, you will report it to ourselves and an investigation then will take place in relation to it.
0: And you would use the CCTV cameras to pick up?
1: Oh, yeah. So every town in Wexford is covered. Very good CCTV.
0: Yeah. So the penalties applying then for breaking the new rules, again, just remind me on that. I know we're repeating some of this.
1: Yeah, they're all fixed charge notices in relation to it. So it's a fine in relation to it for having the no helmet and no high vis.
0: And do the changes apply to privately owned scooters as well as the rental scooters?
1: I believe so. That is the way in relation to it.
0: Yeah, and those who already own an e-scooter, have you any more information for them, if you have one? The main advice you give to somebody who...
1: Just anyone, as I said, you'll probably see an awful lot of them now for sale, because I said the regulations are there in relation to them. You can't ride them on the road. They're not much good to people. Yeah. We'd advise people not to buy them. I said parents especially not to buy them, because I said a 12-year-old child is not going into a shop to buy this for himself.
0: And the most important question of all, and I've left it to last, JP, is what are the rules for riding e-scooters and pay

0: pavements, on cycle lanes and on the roads. Where can they be ridden and where should they not be ridden?
1: Similar
0: definitely not in a footpath.
1: Yeah, no. Similar to a cyclist. They're the same rules in relation to it. I said to you that they cannot be ridden on footpaths. They cannot have a seat. They can't have a passenger on them. You have to stop at the lights. You have to obey every law in relation to the Road Traffic Act in relation to them.
0: Just summarise it all for us then, because you're going to give me the stats, the most recent stats that you have here from Garda Síochána Traffic Corps. But in relation to this new braking rule here with e-scooters, just summarise it quickly.
1: Yeah, just as I said, we advise in relation to it. I said it's mandatory from today that you have to have a high vis and a helmet on any e-scooter. That relates to, and also we'd advise if you're on an e-bike, we'd advise that you'd also wear high visibility clothing. As I said, you're protecting yourself at the end of the day in relation to it, and you want to be seen on the roads.
0: And if you have any queries in relation to this, do you contact in Garda Síochána, or where do you go?
1: Yeah, well, it'll be all on our Facebook page in relation to the laws. That will be up on it. And I said, if you look at the RSA website, it's all there.
0: I mean, the 12 and 14 year olds you refer to, that particular story, that's absolutely frightening, because in addition to what they could do to themselves, what they could do to anyone travelling at that speed, if they weren't on the road, for example, there could have been really deep repercussions.
1: Well, unfortunately, we have seen fatal accidents in relation to these e-scooters, so that's why all these safety measures are being introduced in relation to it.
0: JP, you want to give me the stats then? Is this from the most recent bank holiday?
1: This is the last 4 weeks since the last day was on the 7th of August. I suppose there was there was 24 drivers under the influence, so that's also drink and drug driving arrested in the Wexford, Gorey, Enniscorthy and New Ross districts. There has been 114 vehicles seized. Now, there are various offences in relation to no insurance, no driving licence, driving while disqualified, especially driving unaccompanied. Mm-hmm. Just in relation, I want to mention it, just there have been 144 accidents in the last 28 days in relation to this. We'd advise people just to slow down, take your time in relation to it.
0: In Wexford,
1: 144 in the whole of Wexford. Unfortunately, 19 serious injury accidents. That would be someone broken bones or something in relation to that, even worse than that, unfortunately. So we just advise people coming into the where the rain is back now, the roads are slippy, just take your time in relation to the roads.
0: Final question for you, JP. Do users of e-scooters have to use hand signals when turning, etc., as on a bicycle?
1: You'll see in relation to the scooters, they by law they have to have a front and a rear light on them. I said the hand signals, I said you'll see what position they take up on the road, so that'll give away what direction they're going to go.
0: Thank you for sharing your thoughts. We'll be podcasting this shortly after 2 o'clock today, but that was Garda JP Scallon, a regular link in through Inspector Michelle with the Wicklow Wexford Traffic Division. Today we looked at the new legislation to do with e-scooters. Now, there was another political shake-up in the county this summer. As Independent Ireland have joined the ranks of Wexford County Council, they've teamed up with formerly Independent Councillor Michael Sheehan, who became the party's 26th councillor nationwide this week. You heard yesterday a detailed interview with the party leader, Michael Collins, as well. But our local democracy reporter, Aidan Delaney, who'll be back at the various district and main council meeting over the next week or two, has put together this package.
2: 2 years after leaving Fianna Fáil, Michael Sheehan has found himself a party animal once again. The independent councillor for New Ross will now link up with the centre-right party Independent Ireland after striking out on his own back in 2024. Before that, Councillor Sheehan spent 25 years in Fianna Fáil before departing prior to the last general election. Michael explains why he's decided to make the move now.
3: More often than not, local issues have national impact, and I think Independent Ireland will give me the opportunity to take the issues that are common on the streets and common in County Wexford, and issues that I face and indeed my colleagues face, and now we have a national platform to elevate and to escalate those issues. If you're independent of thought and independent, that doesn't mean you cannot work with a party. It doesn't mean you have to work alone. And that's what attracts me to Independent Ireland. We're going to bring all of the issues and all of the opinions of like-minded independents to the national platform. And ultimately, I will be still standing up for New Ross. I will still be standing up for County Wexford.
2: He's been welcomed into the fold by another Michael, Independent Ireland leader Michael Collins. He also joined Alan to discuss their new partnership. He says they're happy to have Councillor Sheehan as a strong voice for the South East.
4: It's hugely important that Independent Ireland would have a voice in New Ross and in Wexford, and Councillor Michael Sheehan is going to give us that voice. He's been a very strong councillor for many, many years. Here we feel that there's a huge opportunity here in relation to the next general election, that we need an Independent Ireland voice.
2: Independent Ireland have attempted to stand out in recent years by being a political party without a whip system. This is the mechanism in politics where party members are expected to vote in line with their colleagues. However, Councillor Sheehan says the lack of such a rigid system is what drew him to the party in the first place.
3: If I disagree with a party policy, I disagree with it. And if it comes to a conflict between what's good for New Ross and Wexford and good for anything else, I'll always stick with the people. I'm not going back into traditional party politics where, you know, you're actually told what to think and what to say. So if I've got an opinion which is different from the rest of the crew, it's different from the rest of the crew. It's straightforward. At the end of the day, what this allows me to do is to go forward and to represent the people of County Wexford. And we're coming together, Alan, around one simple basic point. It's common sense.
2: That model of agree to disagree was also evident during yesterday's chat. Alan brought up the issue of abortion, which is a contentious one at the best of times, and one that Michael Collins has been strong in backing against in recent years. Councillor Sheehan has a different view on the issue, and both men said their differing views won't get in the way of their future relationship.
3: I stand on the position of the law is that we decided as a country that the law was going to be the law and that the people voted in a referendum to allow abortion under limited circumstances, and that's not going to change.
5: So you accept the decision of the people?
3: Oh, absolutely.
5: Do you accept the decision of the people?
4: I have no interest in revisiting the abortion in any such case as a referendum, but if laws are being explored to make it more freely available, I'd be in a position that I will not be supporting that. But in talking to Councillor Michael Sheehan, we never discussed that matter. It really is a matter of conscience as far as we're concerned for the councillors of Independent Ireland and the TDs of Independent Ireland. Some do, some don't, and I respect their views.
2: Independent Ireland has also been a party that has perhaps shouted the loudest on the issue of immigration. The group has vocally called for the numbers being allowed into this country to be reduced, with promises to end profiteering by vested interests at the expense of the Irish taxpayer if elected. Councillor Sheehan was asked about this policy and said his view is a measured one, which will continue to listen to both sides of the argument, as it's an issue we can't hide away from.
3: County Wexford and Ireland is much richer for all the different diverse groups we have. But here's the thing. Our population is in change. By 2040, we will have 2 million pensioners. Our birth rate is declining. So to service the pensions that we have and to service the economy, we're going to need legal immigration. If you're a legal immigrant and you want to contribute, you'll certainly find a friend in us. You will certainly find a home for you here if you want to contribute. However, if you are here and it's determined that you're an asylum seeker who doesn't need to be here, well, then the law equally has to apply, and everyone who is not entitled to be here, the government has to deport them and send them home.
2: Councillor Sheehan has also been promoted to Independent Ireland's Finance and Enterprise Spokesman, despite not sitting in Dáil Éireann. It's a move that makes sense for a man who holds a Master's in Economics from UCD. He says one of the areas he'll look to address in his new role is how to spread the wealth in this country in a more fair way.
3: One of the problems I have with the government is they're confusing economic security with economic growth. Economic growth is doing fine, but the security isn't. We are a fantastically wealthy country, but we don't feel fantastically wealthy because people don't see tangible benefits. We'll be bringing forward proposals that will be costed, will be grounded in common sense, about our community. It'll be about us working together as a community and us working together to lead the nation.
2: One way he's looking to do that is by abolishing the USC tax. It's a pledge that's been made both by Independent Ireland and the government in recent times, but there's been no movement on it since the last election. Councillor Sheehan says there's an easy fix here that could help put money back into people's pockets.
3: 2 weeks ago, NAMA was wound down, which is a bailout for the banks, with a profit of $5.6 billion. To abolish the universal service charge, which was a temporary measure brought in on employed people, to get rid of that, it's 5.6. So here's a very straight contra swap. The government tomorrow morning could abolish the USC, simply saying we'll take the money that we've made from NAMA and we pay off the USC. It would allow the government then to be a little bit more flexible in the forthcoming budget on the 6th of October to give people who are at the lower end or the middle end, to give them a break.
2: Deputy Collins is sure that they've made the right move to bring Councillor Sheehan into their ranks. He's also not allowing the new man to rest on his laurels and hinted at a run at the Dáil in the future.
4: this is an ideal opportunity for us to enter into the southeast. We've been very, very strong on the west, southwest, western end of Ireland. And I've spent the last 2 months since it all broke up visiting communities, visiting constituencies, speaking to people, like-minded people like Michael, that want to deliver for their community, deliver for their people. And we now have someone to do that in the southeast. We have someone to deliver now for the people of Wexford that'll focus in on the issues of Wexford. And Michael will be feeding that to us. And we'll be delivering that in Dáil Éireann until Michael, please God, will join us in the not-so-distant future.
2: Finally, Councillor Sheehan says for his constituents, nothing will change except his name badge. He says he remains committed to putting New Ross and Wexford first in all his political dealings.
3: Since 1999, I've stood up for my community and stood up for the county. I've stood up for organisations across the board. We worked on the pensions for female workers who have been discriminated against government. We're working on the inheritance tax campaign. Those won't change. You know, the initiatives that I've started and doing, the food bank and all the work in the community, yeah, that's still going to be the same. I am still independent. I'll be working hard as an independent. That's not going to change. What is going to change is the opportunities that come before me now to explain onto a national audience the issues that people are facing in County Wexford.
0: And there you have it, that report from our local democracy scheme reporter, Aidan Delaney. He'll be out and about very, very soon as the wheels of local politics come back to full power with the return of the various council meetings, etc. And on Monday, in advance of that, as promised, the Mayor of Wexford, Councillor Vicky Byrne, will join me live in studio to discuss in detail the forum she has talked about and the plans going forward to promote this the Wexford district. But of course, our local democracy reporter, Aidan, will be travelling all around the county to the various meetings and giving us an update on what's happening there. Tomorrow is a very special day. Looking out on the quay front, we'll be joined once again by those who give freely of their time to support this county and this country. We're talking about National Services Day, and I have the Chief Fire Officer, Alan O'Neill, and the Assistant Fire Officer, Eddie Roster. But first off, I have, as always on occasions like this, Lorraine Galvin from the RNLI in studio with me. Good morning to Lorraine.
6: Good morning, Alan. Thank you very much.
0: This is a special day, isn't it?
6: It is indeed. And the word special is the right word to use. It's a day to celebrate and to thank all of those men and women that work tirelessly in the emergency services. It's a national day. It was started in 2018. We happen to be one of the lucky areas that run National Day. There's 8 areas in the country that runs it. And it's really a day, I said, to thank all the emergency services, but also to invite people down to meet the crews, see the equipment, and also learn some skills for children. So it's really a good family day out, but a day to thank the emergency services.
0: And Chief Fire Officer Alan O'Neill and Assistant Fire Chief Eddie Roster, you're both very welcome to South East Radio. It's lovely to meet you, Alan, because we have spoken on occasions. How important is a day like tomorrow for you and the people who represent the fire service?
3: Well, it's of a huge importance to us, and it's a great honour, Alan, to be invited to participate in National Services Day. As has just been said, it's going on in a number of different locations around the country. It was initiated a few years ago, and it's outside of the big cities. There's only 3 provincial towns it goes on in, which is Drogheda, Kilkenny and Wexford Town. Yeah. So it's a great honour to have it there, and to have all, not only the principal response agencies, but also all the voluntary emergency services there. And it plans to be a great day. Like, obviously we start off with the parade that starts off in Selskirk. And it comes down Henrietta Street onto the quays and then finishes there just before the bridge where the display will go on. There's also a reed lane ceremony to honour those who have died in the line of duty, and also to remember colleagues that were actively working within services and just died through the medical and other tragedies in their lives, like, because all that has an impact on us. And then obviously acknowledge the work we do and the communities we serve, and to engage with the communities. And there's a lot of activities there. There's a disco, there's face painting, there's interactive games, and then there's a lot of demonstrations going on, and Eddie will cover some of the demonstrations the fire service will be covering tomorrow.
0: Eddie, great to talk to you as well. So what is happening, please?
7: Thanks, Alan. So tomorrow we're going to do an RTC demonstration with the crews from the Wexford station. We're also going to do a chip pan demonstration, so out to show the public what can go wrong if you approach a chip pan the wrong way by putting water on the oil, the hot oil. And we'll also have a community fire safety stall set up, so we'll be giving out community fire safety tips in relation to home fire safety and also our community fire safety programme in Wexford.
0: I have to ask you, Lorraine, have you got the new boat you have?
6: It's on its way.
0: It's
6: on its way, Alan, yes. And we're very thankful to the people of Wexford for supporting it. As you know, we it's most important that all of the services have the best of equipment and that, so that if somebody is in need, that we are ready to launch, but also launch with the best service, the best equipment that we possibly have.
0: It's very important to mention as well, this is not just for the services within the Wexford Town District. They're coming from all over, aren't they? I believe on Garda Síochána are going to be represented from Gorey. Is that right, or what's the story?
6: Indeed, yes. It just happens to be on in Wexford, but it is a national day. So yeah, we've even crews coming, I know, from Dummer East and, as I said, Gorey and that. So really, if there's people around Wexford that have retired from the emergency services that happen to be living here now, please come along. It's a day for everybody nationally in Ireland to celebrate. So Wexford just happens to be one of the locations on the day. But we do have all of the services represented tomorrow, which we're very proud about. We have the Defence Forces, the UN, ONE, and Garda Síochána, as you said, the Civil Defence, Revenue Customs, Irish Red Cross, Wexford Marine Watch, Order of Malta, Irish Coast Guard, the RNLI, the National Ambulance Service, Blood Bikes, and of course the Fire Brigade Service as well that are here.
0: And it's a lovely opportunity, isn't it, Alan, for people to come along, shoot the breeze, and maybe you might get more volunteers to step forward to join any of the organisations that are there.
3: Well, hopefully so, and I suppose a lot of the time when we interact with the public, it's unfortunately when we're called to, you know, serious incidents. So it's nice to have the social side as well. Like, we do have open days occasionally in the station, but to actually go out into the community and engage actively with them. And, you know, there's always a great buzz around the quay anyway of a Saturday afternoon. So hopefully the weather will hold up and we'll get a good turnout tomorrow.
0: I look at landmark days, and I think when we really engaged with the fire service was at the hospital fire again. I know we went through the pandemic as well, and that was a huge issue for so many people. But the hospital fire, where we engaged with you, and I saw at close quarters just how brave your members are, because I'll never forget the brave firefighter going up in the height to try and fan the flames, or put out the flames, I should say. Your firefighters are unbelievably brave people, aren't they?
3: Well, I suppose there is an element.
0: And you are. I mean, I'm talking to you. What goes through your mind when you face something like that?
3: Well, I suppose, look, it's something you can't learn from a book, I suppose, and it's something that comes with experience. Obviously, the level of training that firefighters nowadays are subjected to, the amount of hazards are out there, you know, again, like, we have electric vehicles, we have EV panels, we have all sorts of new things as well, and we need to be constantly updating our skills and training. And I think regardless of what trauma you're faced with, if you're well trained, the training does kick in, and it does allow us to certainly work through some of the more traumatic incidents and to deal with
0: them. I still have the recordings of the firefighters I spoke to from all over the county, because we talk about the National Services Day, and then when I look back and I even listen back to it on occasions, what they actually did and what goes through your mind when something like that is happening, Eddie?
7: Well, at the time, your training kicks in.
0: Does
7: it? You get your adrenaline rush, and you do what you have to do. It's afterwards is when you think about it, and it's the likes of the interviews and the conversations afterwards. And we have a great thing in the fire service called CISM. So it's a critical incident stress management, and we implement it within the stations with peer supports, and we also have a local VHI. Well, actually, it's a new company now, Lena, and they can talk to councillors.
0: Brilliant.
7: As well. So it's
0: great. It's a pleasure, and I'm honoured to be asked to MC it tomorrow, which is something I really appreciate, because I know the work that you guys and girls put in. So I leave the final word to you, Lorraine. The RNLI, the work of the RNLI, the ongoing work of all the services, just remind people why they should attend and salute our national services here.
6: Yeah, absolutely. Tomorrow is a day to celebrate all of the wonderful emergency services around Wexford and beyond. It's a day to commemorate those in the past and to inspire future generations to come down and maybe volunteer in the future. It's a lovely family-free day out. The parade is running on along Wexford Town, starting at 12 o'clock in Selskirk, down to Henrietta Street and then onto the quay, where we have a wreath-laying ceremony. And then until 4 o'clock, please come down. The helicopter's coming at 3 o'clock, the new Augusta Westland from Rescue 117. They're only officially in service down there this week. So we're delighted to welcome up the brand new helicopter to Wexford. It'll be the first time that we're officially going to see it. So everyone come down. It's going to be a lovely day out for everybody.
0: Yeah. Really positive story. Congratulations to the fire service, to all the services. 12 o'clock tomorrow on Wexford Quayfront is the place to be. Thanks for joining me.
7: Thanks, Alan.
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15: This week, 30 years ago, the Wexford Hurlers made history by winning the All-Ireland Championship.
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15: 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And this week on Saturday Morning Live, we'll be celebrating the unique story of how Paul Bell and Brendan Wade created one of the greatest Wexford songs of all time in a 20-minute mini-documentary. 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
0: There you have it. Link in with our John tomorrow just after 10:30 for Saturday Morning Live and a special feature on the history of Dancing at the Crossroads. I'm joined live now on the line by Conor Hanratty. Speaking of history, it's the 75th anniversary of Wexford Festival Opera. Conor is Theatre and Opera Director and the man directing the world premiere of the first festival at this year's 75th anniversary. Good morning to you, Conor.
18: Good morning. Thank you for having me.
0: It's great to talk to you. And sure, the plot, I'm told, starts with four motor tax clerks. How on earth do you turn administrative paperwork and office boredom into a high-energy, exciting piece of theatre? I'm fascinated. Tell us more, please.
18: Well, it begins in the motor taxation office in a very particular time, which is in 1951, when rumours are afoot that there's going to be some sort of a music or an opera festival in Wexford. And sure enough, when the opera starts rehearsing, the talent and the glamour arrive into the town, and we have four people working at the tax office who spot four people who are working for this glamorous opera company, and they, as is only appropriate in an opera, the romance and the sparks start to fly.
0: It's going to be staged at the O'Reilly Theatre, is that correct? And when is it going to be staged, please?
18: Yeah. Our premiere is the 19th 16th of October, so smack bang in the middle of this celebration year for the festival. Wexford is 75 this year, and Colm Tobin and Alberto Caruso have written a new piece to celebrate what it might have been like on the streets of Wexford when this all began in 1951.
0: I really love the next part, because it's not just what's going to be on the stage, it's what's going to be in the audience. Would you like to remind the audience what way you'd like them to get into the groove for this, please?
18: Well, it's a very special occasion, of course, and we are inviting our audiences to come in their best 1950s glamour. There's going to be a reception before the show, and certainly we're hoping we on the stage can compete with what I know our audiences are going to show up and dress up and show off for us on the night.
0: I know from speaking to Rosetta Cookie on many occasions how much the factory means to her, and for the benefit of people who aren't familiar with the factory, the Wexford factory has played a huge role in cultivating and developing new rising stars, hasn't it?
18: It's a real success story. Coming out of the pandemic, the factory was put together, and it is a training and young artist program, predominantly for Irish, but of course we welcome rising stars and future talent from all over the world. I've had the privilege of directing two shows as they're kind of graduating pieces at the end of the program, and this year's one is going to be a banner year as well. We have a fabulous cast. And like I said, from all over the world, and you'll be watching their names grow and grow.
0: And you've got dry Irish office banter crashing right into dramatic operatic singing. How do you pull off that shift, Connor, as a director, without giving the audience tonal whiplash?
18: Well, what's great about opera is that there are a few famous tunes that exist already, and what's really marvellous about the way Alberto has written this music is that there's an echo or two of some other famous operas, that if you know your stuff, you might hear a few little Easter eggs that we put into the story. At the same time, the clash and the kind of coming together of the real world and the fantasy of opera on the streets in the motor taxation office, which might become a haven for, let's just say, after-show activities, is going to be our fun and our challenge to put all that together in the coming weeks.
0: It sounds absolutely brilliant. Now, the whole show is basically 1 hour long, no break. How do you keep the pace super fast without making the story feel a bit rushed?
18: Well, the great thing is that the music is the heartbeat of the whole thing. So the rhythm of it comes from that. It's a romp. It's a tightly constructed piece. It's like a little clock, the way Colm and Alberto have put it together. There's a few surprises woven in as well that, of course, I will not reveal. So listeners are going to have to come along and find out how we do it.
0: And the whole story is a nod to how Wexford Opera actually started back in 1951. Would you describe it as retro nostalgia?
18: I hope so. I mean, this is absolutely our homage to where the festival came from. There's so much love in Wexford for the opera, and the whole enterprise relies on the good people of Wexford and our volunteers, the people who have supported and loved the opera and looked after it for these three quarters of a century now, are the beating heart of this enterprise. And this is kind of like our love letter to them.
0: Right, the combination of you and novelist Colm and composer Alberto, and the setting, the 1951 feel to it, the most important thing of all, how can people get tickets for this? Just remind everyone, please. And it's reasonably priced for something of this scale, too. The tickets are starting off at a nice, tidy €20 up to 60. So, I mean, I don't normally mention prices, but this is Wexford. We have to promote our own. Just give us the details as to how people can get tickets.
18: Well, the Wexford Festival Opera website is the easiest one you can find, wexfordfestivalopera.com. And like I said, there are very affordable tickets. We're dying to have people to come and join us. Mm. And if you've never been to an opera before, this is the show and this is the year to come and join us.
0: It's in the O'Reilly Theatre. It's Monday the 19th of October, approximately 1 hour at 7:30. I think people are going to really embrace this, because there are people who have memories handed down to them from the opening of the festival, and there are people who will remember the actual festival. So it's suitable for everybody, isn't it?
18: Certainly is. A little bit racy, because of course it's an opera, so it's about love and adults falling in love, but at the same time, this I can promise you, at least nobody's going to die in this one.
0: All right, Connor. Listen, thanks a million for talking to us. Lovely, and I wish you the best of luck with it. Good luck to you.
18: Thank you. Hopefully, see you there.
0: Definitely, that was Connor Hannity setting the scene on the build up what is going to be a tremendous year, the 75th anniversary of Wexford Festival Opera, and so many memories we have. And we will definitely do a special feature in the build up to it on the morning mix, a special morning mix. We get to work in it because we all have memories. I mean, my own special memory is going hand in hand with my granddad in down to see the Guinness clock outside the train station in Wexford. And the memories come flooding back, and we want to get as many memories as possible.
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0: Your morning mix with the panel still to come, and RetroCon took place in Wexford last week and it was a real success, and we're going to be speaking to the original Jet from Gladiators, who has wonderful memories of her time here. We'll talk to Jet, and after that we'll look at a wide range of topics with a panel. I think we've one or two first time panellists joining us on this as well this morning. So all to play for on the morning mix. But there are growing concerns around the business community about the future of the N24 corridor. I'm joined by the County Wexford Chamber CEO Paula Roach in studio. Good morning to you, Paula.
25: Good morning, Alan. Thanks for having me on.
0: And also very quickly to mention, because we're going to get into it in just a second, you actually were with the Taoiseach yesterday, Simon Harris.
25: Yes.
0: And Minister Jack Chambers.
25: Yes, I was.
0: Okay, well, we'll get onto that in just a second. Just remind people what the N24 corridor is and the concerns you have for it, please.
25: So it is the Limerick to Waterford corridor, and you might say, why is County Wexford Chamber involved in the conversation from Limerick to Waterford? But it's the regional route out of Wexford as well, and a lot of the businesses in Wexford would use that route. So a couple of weeks ago, ourselves, Limerick, Kilkenny, Waterford, and Chambers came together, and we wrote to Minister Jack Chambers and Dara O'Brien about the N24 project. It feels quite disconnected at the moment. There's not enough funding being put into it in terms of developing it. It's disconnected in that you have the Eastern Corridor and you have the Western Corridor, and it's just taken too long to get to the planning phases, and there's not enough funding to get it to that stage. So we're looking for more commitment and more funding from government on that corridor.
0: And how would that benefit County Wexford?
25: Well, businesses really. So So we obviously have Rosslare Europort in Wexford, and I think you and I have talked about it in the past. Post Brexit, volumes in Rosslare Europort are up 466%, and that's commercial and passenger. So huge volume increase there in commercial freight and passenger freight. And what comes with that is a lot of traffic, Alan, and that traffic, a lot of it goes up to Dublin on our M11, but a lot of it goes regional as well across the west. And it's slowing down business having those routes that are not fully motorway yet. So we need to have more investment. It's slowing down business.
0: And when you come discuss lack of certainty, what aspects, what lack of certainty is out there that you believe is having a detrimental effect? Are we losing business because of the lack of connectivity?
25: I don't have any data around losing business, but we're definitely slowing down business. We're slowing down the movement. Like we all seen when the fuel protests happened, supply chain was hugely impacted. There was businesses here in Wexford that couldn't move goods from one end of the country to the other. So that tells you supply chain in terms of fuel, and then the roads is hugely important to business. And that's what we need to see. We need to see better roads.
0: What would a properly funded and developed N24 mean for the South East? I think you may have mentioned some of it, but when it comes to, say, freight, tourism, commuters and access to ports and airports, you mentioned the ports. So tourism, for example, how big an impact is it having on tourism?
25: I don't have, again, data on tourism.
0: But you'd have an overview, have an idea. Yeah.
25: I sit on the Visit Wexford Committee, and we know that we have people who come into Rosslare and they might stay in Wexford for the day, and then they move over to Killarney or wherever it is they're going. So there's that route. When we have people come into the county, we want to make it easy for them to stay, but also easy for them to move, because that's the whole experience of Ireland, really, isn't it? It is, as you say, threefold. It's tourism, it's business, and it's commuters. So even though there's businesses here who might not have trucks on the road, they have people on the road. They have people travelling from Waterford, Kilkenny into Wexford every day, and they want to have staff in the offices. Like we know, the whole COVID working from home is kind of phasing out a bit now. People need to be back in the offices in some cases, and that's where they need better roads and better transport systems.
0: Was it with this in mind that you got the chance to meet Minister Jack Chambers and the Tall Minister Simon Harris yesterday? Did you go specifically for this and then kind of turn around and discuss other issues as well?
25: No, there's actually a separate meeting with Minister Jack Chambers next month on that N24 issue. Yesterday's meeting with Simon Harris and Jack Chambers was around Budget 2027. So we submit our own County Wexford Chamber budget submission. And as this Chambers Ireland, I'm a board director on Chambers Ireland, so I was there in that capacity yesterday. But we got to talk about a lot of different things. So I suppose top of our list yesterday was
0: Integer.
25: That wasn't top of it. Can I get to that actually in a while, actually?
0: Of course you can.
25: I'd love to speak about that. Top of the list was the National Training Fund. So all employers in the country pay 1% of their payroll to this National Training Fund. That part funds around 18 different organisations, from the SkillNets to the Higher Education Authority to the ETBs. It generates around 1.3 billion a year. Right, only around 1.1 or 1 million of that billion of that is spent every year to those organisations, and it's left a surplus. That surplus now is over 2 billion. So that's 2 billion is sitting there as a surplus unspent. And what we're saying is give an exemption to the employers who are paying that 1% levy until that surplus reduces a bit.
0: Yeah.
25: Like, you're funding the organisations, the money is there, but that's a huge surplus to have sitting around unspent. So either increase the spend to those organisations or give the employers a levy, which is our preference, really.
0: And what did they say to you?
25: Yeah, they're keen to do that. They know, obviously, that the funding is really appreciated. Like, I have a skill net within the chamber, and we get around 300 grand a year into that skill net. And we are training from the sole traders right up to the corporate internationals. And absolutely everything from a project management course to a place on a university programme with SETU. And it's very, very well received. So we're a big fan of that pot of money. But it's a surplus that we think can be given back to the employers.
0: What else did you raise with them?
25: So we also talked about the cost of business. So fuel, energy, it has had that knock-in impact for businesses on top of all the other taxes that they're having to pay. But then also the fuel and energy cost kind of trickles its way down to the end consumer, because if energy is high, then transport is going to be higher, then in your supermarket is going to be higher, everything's going to be higher in terms of costs. So we talked around that quite a bit. We talked around simplifying the process around tax incentives. So there's lots of tax incentives like R&D, KEEP, EIIS, which are kind of share options and tax incentives for investors, but they're really complicated forms to complete. It doesn't encourage you to get involved or get involved in those incentives. So while we have government giving out great benefits, they're not really making it easy for a business to get those funding. And then transport, as I mentioned, N24 came up again. But also key to me, obviously, was the M11. We talked about Rosslare Europort already. I went to Dublin yesterday and it took me 3 hours to do what should be a 1 hour 50 drive. So up to meet Minister Jack Chambers and Taoiseach Simon Harris, 3 hours.
0: And where did you hit the bottleneck then?
25: It was Wicklow and then on Stillorgan and Dual Carriageway. So they're my two bottlenecks.
0: And you were going in at what time?
25: I left home yesterday at around 6:20 in the morning.
0: It took you 3 hours?
25: Yeah, 3 hours. Wow. Now, you could travel on a Tuesday and it wouldn't take you that long. And as I said to Jack Chambers and to Simon Harris, why did I have to go by drive? Because the rail services, there's not enough rail services on. And then the bus times just didn't suit because I had to go out to the east of Dublin for my meeting after that. So that didn't work for me. So I had to drive in that case. But 3 hours for what should be a 1 hour 50 minute journey. So that is something that we talked about a lot. Simon, whose wife is from Wexford, obviously, is passionate about the project. He recognised they have been slow in moving these projects forward. They recognise that they put some interim measures like that change to the bus lane in Bray in, which completely did not work. And they recognise they have a lot of work to do. And they hope that the N24 and the M11 will move along next year or the year after. And when I say move along, I mean work started. Just another thing to mention that came up quite a lot yesterday with local links. Local links are an invaluable service to the rural areas and rural counties like Wexford, but there's not enough of them. Everyone wants to benefit from them. The taxi services aren't there at the moment, we know. The licences aren't there. But we need more local links. And they recognise that, but they recognise that there has to be fares and people have to pay fares for that. And I don't think anybody's going to disagree to paying a fare for a local link. So that was a big topic of conversation as well.
0: Time has caught up on us. Integer. Did you mention that yesterday or what happened?
25: No, I didn't speak to government about Integer, but Integer, obviously we talked about Integer in the past, they're the largest employer in the county, and I seem to have been getting a bit of bad press recently, and it doesn't really sit comfortably with me in terms of the bad press they've been getting, because I have regular conversations with a lot of the big employers in Wexford, and what I'm hearing is all very positive. Yes, they did have their inventory issue in July and they had to shut offices, and that is kind of unprecedented. They wouldn't have expected that themselves. And that was because of...
0: So what are you hearing about them then? I mean, John Fleming, the chair of New Ross District, met with the management there.
25: He did.
0: With Minister James Brown in August. So what are you hearing on the ground?
25: Yeah, I actually met John Fleming last week and we talked about it, and he mentioned that he and James Brown went in and it was very, very positive. And that's what I'm hearing too. I think the confusion and speculation is arising from the closure for those 2 weeks and now the potential buyout from an international company. They're two totally very separate things. So that buyout would have been in the pipeline for probably a couple of years before it got announced.
0: And are you hearing, and I have to go to the news now, are you hearing the jobs will be secure then?
25: Yeah, I am hearing that. But what speculation does is that it causes uneasiness. And you understand people can speculate, all right, but what I'm hearing is that jobs are safe, the pipeline is good. These guys are part of a multi-billion dollar organisation. Yeah. Business is good for them.
0: Thanks for joining us, Paula. Keep us up to date. That was the Chief Executive of Chambers here in Wexford, Paula. We're going to head to the news with Siobhan from the Wexford News Centre. After that, get ready for our panel.
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26: It's 11 o'clock. Good morning. I'm Siobhan Murphy. E-scooter users are now legally required to wear a helmet and high-visibility clothing under new rules which have come into effect today. The existing minimum age of 16 and maximum speed of 20 kilometres per hour remain in place. Transport Minister Dara O'Brien is planning to increase the minimum age to 18 in late September or early October. Garda JP Scallon from the Wexford Wicklow Roads Policing Unit said riders need to be aware of the changes.
27: From today, the new laws have come in today in relation to anyone that's using an e-scooter on the road now still has to have a helmet and a high vis at all times while on any of these e-scooters. The same laws are still there in relation to the max speed of one of these is 20 kilometres per hour. Anyone under the age of 16 still not allowed on these e-scooters. So the other law is still in place. This is just an addition to it in relation to it.
26: A Wexford councillor says planned public transport fare increase risk undermining efforts to get more people out of their cars. The NTA has announced average increases of around 15% across many bus, rail and local link fares from January. Bus and rail passengers are facing higher travel costs with fares set to increase. Independent Wexford councillor Pat Barden said public transport needs to remain an affordable alternative and it's not a choice for some people.
28: Transport isn't a lifestyle choice. It's how people get to work. You know, to school, to the hospital, bus air and the local link fares are going up. That on top of the caravan tax, fuel, excise and every other greens, I suppose, levy, loaded onto the cost of moving around the county.
29: Yeah.
28: So cost of transport runs through everything, Alan. It's the price of food, it's in building, it's in business, you know, and the government keeps adding taxes in the name of climate policy while ordinary households are just stretched to the breaking point.
26: A 12-year-old boy has died following a collision involving a car and a train at a level crossing in County Mayo. The boy was travelling in the car with a man when the train collided with it near Ballyhaunas shortly before 9 o'clock last night. Wexford TD George Lawler is calling for urgent action over what he says is an unacceptable 6.5 year wait for speech and language therapy intervention. Deputy Lawler said he was told the Children's Disability Network team is currently providing intervention to children who were added to the waiting list in March 2020. He says the delays are putting children's development and long-term well-being at risk.
30: And Wexford families and Wexford children are being failed consistently. I recently made representations for a young client in Wexford for a component of speech and language therapy. And they'll be told, thankfully, they will receive that. But they first sought it in 2020. That's 6.5 years. That's not a backlog. That is a collapse. And I believe that Wexford families deserve the urgent action and accountability and also a service that actually works. And that's what I will be demanding from the Minister.
26: The Russian ambassador says the Irish government cannot be treated as a friendly one. He made the comments after he was summoned to a meeting with Department of Foreign Affairs officials over the attempted drone attack on Leipzig Airport. German authorities blamed Russia for the incident which happened last month. Ambassador Yuri Filatov says he made a distinction between the Irish people and the government.
10: Certainly the Irish government cannot be treated as a friendly one. That's a clear case, and we have many friends in Ireland, and I'm sure that there is plenty of goodwill on both sides. But the problem is with the decidedly anti-Russian politics of the government. That's the problem.
26: And as Stradbally returns to normal this week, electric picnic organisers are already looking ahead to next year. General tickets for Electric Picnic 2027 are on sale now. The three-day festival will begin on August 27th. The lineup won't be revealed for another few months, but organiser Melvin Benn has promised not to increase ticket prices. For all your local stories and more, visit southeastradio.ie. It's 4 minutes past 11.
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26: Today will be breezy with isolated showers and sunny spells. Highest temperatures 16 to 18 degrees.
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0: Your Morning Mix, Friday into the weekend we go. We'll be joined by a panel very shortly to look at the big talking points, lighthearted and serious, that are making the news locally, nationally and internationally. But first off, speaking of international, and great success was RetroCon that took place here in Wexford last weekend. I'm joined now by somebody who was there, 90s TV royalty, a household name and one of the defining icons of Saturday night television. Fresh off making her first ever convention appearance right here in Wexford, it's Diane Udale, better known to millions of fans as Jet from Gladiators. Good morning.
13: Good morning, and good morning, Wexford.
0: This was your first ever convention appearance in Ireland. Did the Irish fans and the Wexford fans bring a different kind of energy or nostalgia compared to the crowds back in the UK?
13: Oh, they did. They did. It was so heartfelt. And only with your incredible hospitality that is world-renowned. It's sort of above and beyond what my expectations were, really.
0: Yeah. You have spent years working as a qualified psychotherapist. Looking back, what was the psychological impact going from a normal gymnast to a national symbol in Lycra overnight in 1992?
13: Brilliant question. It was a shift. I have to admit, after I quit gymnastics at the age of 14, I'd been in the GB squad and junior North of England champion for many years, then had a really bad accident at 14. And I went straight into, I was always dancing, choreographing other gymnasts' routines. And there were some choreographers, sounds very highbrow, but some choreographers that I really, really respected and loved across the world in contemporary dance. So I thought, I've got to go and train in choreography because I don't want to be the performer. I'm a creative person. I like making things up. So I went and trained at London. I moved to London at 16 and trained in choreography and dance at London Contemporary Dance School and then London Studio Centre. And during those years, I started doing a lot of TV. and the theatre, because that's the medium that you're working as a choreographer for. So prior to GLADS, I'd done quite a bit. So I was used to the discipline of theatre and TV, but hadn't done anything really high profile. So I kind of had a progression into it. And then when I got GLADS, because I just thought it was another job, you know, I was physically able, got a tap on the shoulder saying, oh, I hope you're free for, you know, during the summer. I thought, have I got this? Did I get it? We did gym tests and we did an army assault course. And I was one of the only few females at the time that could actually do it, because it was a big ask. So I got it. And then, my life changed, because it was it was watched by a lot more people than what I'd done before.
0: Yeah.
13: So, yeah, it was quite a shift. And I must admit, as a psychotherapist, it was one of the things that made me want to train in psychotherapy eventually, save my pennies from the show to go back to uni and do that, because fame was such an interesting experience. I thought, well, I've not changed, I'm still me. But why are people treating me very differently? Friends, family, and obviously people I didn't know. And I thought, what's this thing called projection? Because we all do it. It's a psychological factor. So I thought, I want to study that, because it says more about the person doing the projecting onto you than yourself. And thankfully, because GLADS was so positive.
0: Yes.
13: It was all very nice. It was a nice, positive projection.
0: Well, if you so found
13: I didn't run around in my every day in my life, though, I must admit, I'd come off, you know, I'd clock out.

0: then, I'd sort of think, oh, how can I get my hair out of my face? I'm sweating and it's all stuck to my head. So I would flick my hair back and it kind of stuck. So there wasn't much hairspray involved because it was just au naturel.
1: You had a very bad neck fall, didn't you? Was that on the show or what happened?
0: Yeah.
1: It was on the pyramid, was it?
0: It was Pyramid at the live event in 1996 at Wembley, at our live event. But it was shot on a hiatus, so it was filmed, but it didn't go out on national TV, thankfully, because it was really horrible to see. And yeah, I landed with a contender on top of me, my bum beside my head. Heard a snap, and it came from my neck, and I thought, that's my neck. Yeah. I had compressed in the cervical spine, my neck. I was lucky. It wasn't permanent damage to my spinal cord. But that was my bow out, because I thought, you know what? I love walking. I love doing things that cost nothing. And we have spinal injuries and people adapt. But I thought, while I still can walk, let alone gladiate, I'm 4.5 years. I'm done. I'm going to now go back to uni and study and do the other things that aren't quite so dangerous, and concentrate on psychotherapy, the mind, how we are, why we are, the way we are at times. And that's what I've done ever since.
1: Gymnastics is huge here in this county. And I believe that just before this, you were a four-time junior gymnastic champion. Just for parents and for young people, any young people we have tune in this morning, a lot of them will be in school. But we have a wonderful gymnastic initiative here in this county of ours. You highly recommend it, I take it.
0: Do you know what? Libby is listening. In between my signing bouts in Wexford, we were doing coaching sessions, and I was preparing to do aerial cartwheels, which is one of my signature moves, which is the cartwheel with no hands, and a beautiful elephant lifter handstand. They call it something different these days. But I did some coaching and what a little talent. What a talent. So gymnastics for me, I know Dad's so proud, John, if you're listening. Amazing young talent there, and she has the best in her father. So if you notice your little one's got a talent, please support it. Yeah. I know it's tough, taxiing and gym funds and things like that, but it's such a wonderful sport. It grounds you in personal discipline, dexterity through your body for life, whether you go on and go to a very high level in gymnastics. It's one of those sports that never leaves you. And whether you go on to teach and have a career in fitness and physiotherapy, your understanding of movement and mechanics and the human body and the excitement of moving and the joy of being able to move, no matter what our restrictions may be as we age and stage, is phenomenal. Okay. So yes, if Libby gave me a thin slice of an insight into the gymnastic culture in Wexford, I am very proud of all of you. It's my home. Gymnastics will always be in my heart as one of my first big loves in life.
1: Lovely to talk to you. Just before we conclude, two more questions to put to you. First of all, the highlight from the whole Gladiators experience. I know it led to further TV presenting. You did a show like Finders Keepers, and you bet you were also on that. What was a big highlight for you being a Gladiator, Jet?
0: Do you know what? Doing things like coming to Wexford and doing... I've done many Comic-Cons in the last sort of 20 years. They weren't a thing when we first started. It was PAs, personal appearances. But getting to meet people who sit and watch the show, support the show, and maybe get, I think I'll go to the gym, or I think I'll get inspired to want to get fitness and get active in their life. I think that's been my big takeaway, and that stays with me to this day, and being able to come to places like Wexford and do a Comic-Con. It was your first Comic-Con. What an amazing, beautiful event, the best organized, and I've done a lot of them, that I've ever been to. So I want to thank John and Michael and their families and everybody who made me feel so at home. So the Comic-Cons, I think, are still with me today, the best thing I still can do as far as my legacy of having gladiated.
1: Pleasure to talk to you. Have you gone back to the psychotherapy?
0: I have, yes. I'm doing more coaching than actual what I call depth work. So doing a little bit more coaching. I'll go back to my psych practice in a few years' time, because I'm concentrating on building a few other things with teacher training development programs.

0: fitness teaching, Pilates, dance fit, yada, yada, yada. And I'm a support carer as well for social services, which I really, really enjoy. So I spin a few different plates because it fits for the person that I am.
1: And our thanks to Diane Udale, better known as Jet the Gladiator. She also, just before we came on air, asked me to give a special mention to Paul Walsh. She took his guided tour of Wexford when he was here and absolutely enjoyed every minute. And she just asked me to give Paul a special mention, which I now have done. Coming up on Monday's edition of The Morning Mix, we'll be linking in with DePaul. They've got a really important survey. We'll also be looking at the future plans of the Mayor of Wexford, Councillor Vicky Barron, and her forum, and so much more. We look in more detail at a whole host of topics that are affecting the county. But speaking of topics, it's that time of the week again. It's the Friday panel. We'll introduce them to you in just a second.
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1: And as into the weekend we go, and don't forget there's plenty of championship action and football over the weekend at Gaelic Games if you'd like to go out and visit your local club. Great matches in all the parks, the main parks as well, Belfield, in New Ross, and of course in Chadwick's Wexford Park. And we had it all reviewed yesterday by Anthony Masterson. And our man Aidan Delaney will bring you an extended new sports programme from 4 to 7 on Sunday, and of course Spratty will be here between 6 and 7 tomorrow. But today let's meet our panel. I'm joined by Mairead Molloy Doyle, who is we've borrowed her from Phil's Jumbo Breakfast Show. We have to do a special kind of on-loan contract to get her into the studio from time to time.
9: Oh, yeah.
1: And she's welcome back to the panel again. Good morning to Mairead.
9: Thanks, Alan. How are you?
1: Relationship psychologist and business strategist. I'm now joined for the first time by Tom Conway, a semi-retired management consultant and former Commodore of the Wexford Harbour Boat and Tennis Club. He's also a guide on the history of Selsker Abbey and Wexford's medieval walled town, and still keeps active with running, tennis and walking. So you managed to get up the stairs of Southeast Radio today.
10: Manage, Alan.
1: Yeah, just about, says you.
10: Just about.
1: And Cyril Wheelock, and last but by no means least, we have Cyril of Wheelock Flutes in Enniscorthy, and one of Wexford's best known flute growers and a familiar name when it comes to our famous local strawberries. It's great to have you back with us this morning, Cyril.
10: Good morning, Alan.
1: And you were here when I was on holidays with John deputising for me, and he enjoyed the experience. So obviously you came back. I hope you'll come back after being with me this morning. What sort of a summer season have you had, as a matter of interest?
10: It was okay. It was grand, considering even the fact that it was 25 degrees outside. It was a lot warmer in the tunnels. And in the last house, like, it was seriously warm. But and the stormies don't like any more than, we say, 20 degrees. But we got through and we were just, we managed it.
1: So would you have lost strawberries as a result of that? Or?
10: Yes. And would even you take, if you pick 100 strawberries and they're, the we say, half the size of an egg, and if they're half the size of that again, if they're small, you don't get the volume.
1: All right. And the brother Isaac, if he happens to be listening, good morning to him, because I went on the combine with him during the bad harvest.
10: But wet harvest, yeah.
1: I take it was a very good harvest this year, wasn't
10: it? Yeah, yeah. Crops were a little bit uneven. Some were very good and some weren't as good, seemingly. Mm. The price is bad, but that's life. What do you do? You're in that game, you may keep going and get on with it, and that's it.
1: All right, let's get cut to chase. And Tom, since you're a debutant on the Morning Mix, I'll start with you first off. The housing crisis.
9: Can't help you.
10: Thank you.
1: You're straight in, Tom. No chance to get into it. What would it take to make housing affordability a reality rather than a permanent political promise? And I know you are married to somebody who was actively involved in the banks and still very much involved with the Lions Club here in Wexford. So as an economist and as someone who a management consultant, where do you stand on the whole housing issue?
11: Well, this morning, funnily enough, the ESRI says the Irish residential property is now 17% overvalued. Mm. Right? Well, that's putting property out of the hands of, you know, it's taking it away from younger people. Whereas in 2006, it was 40% overvalued. So I'm just wondering, like, if there should be a greater debate with all political parties, and they have to step outside of their parties and think of the national good. Because I think that's really the only way forward. The way forward of backbiting is not going to solve the problem, and it hasn't solved the problem. And I would hope that, you know, mature reflection of where they decide that we will tackle housing in a better manner than it has been would be, I think, something worthwhile.
1: Where would you see improvement? We have the housing minister, as we often say when we mention housing, his name comes up, James Brown.
11: Yeah.
1: He is making inroads.
11: He's making inroads.
1: Would you agree he's making inroads?
11: Yes, he is making inroads. But I think the problem is the fact we're making inroads on an economic plan for 3 to 4 million. We're not making an economic plan for 5 to 7 million, which is where we're heading.
1: Population-wise.
11: This is the problem. And by the time, it's very much like somebody said recently when they were talking about, and I know AI is on our list somewhere, but they were talking about one department saying, before we adopt an AI policy, it'll be 26 weeks. In 26 weeks, AI will have moved on 100 times. In housing, it's somewhat similar. There is a cohort of people who are homeless, a cohort of people who just can't get that deposit together. You know, and number one, as I said, the ESRI says this morning, our housing market is 17% at least overvalued relative to economic fundamentals. And that's a fact. So, you know, if we get all the parties together in a proper forum, and I think they really have to stop for once on every party looking after themselves, because in essence that's what we've had to put up with for the past number of years. My attitude would be, sorry guys, sit down all around the table and let's get a plan that you all can work with, and you know that economically it's work with, and that there is money to do it. In the 60s, Wexford Corporation built, I think, 800-900 houses. You know, there's Mannix Place, there's Bishop's Water and other places that were built by the council and housed people. I'm not so sure if the economics that was applied in the last 20 years has really worked. It obviously hasn't, because we now have a deficit of housing relative to our citizenship who need housing, either social housing or those who want to buy their own house with a deposit. Like I know a family member who said, right, within 2 years I'll have the deposit together, right? In 2 years' time, he may need another 5 to 10%.
1: All right.
11: This is the problem.
1: Let me bring in Cyril. Cyril, you have not been behind the door. You use social media quite a lot, and sometimes you like to put forward your thoughts on things. Where does housing come into that train of thought?
10: Yeah, well, I suppose when I start on my videos, I say, these are only my opinion.
1: Yeah.
10: It's just my opinion, and that's it.
1: What fires you up to do that, though? You just see something and you say, I'm going to talk about this.
10: Yeah, it doesn't matter. Like, I was on the way down here this morning. There was machine cutting the grass on the side of the road. And I just stopped and done a video of it. That's the video for the next one of the next couple of mornings now. And that's it. But anyway, getting back to the housing. I think we can talk about housing and funding and all like that, all we like, right? And I don't think it's going to make one bit of difference. I would have to say it for a start. I think there is a big change. Fair play to James Brown. I can see, even I passed through Ballymore now, and there's a housing estate starting there, like. There's houses being built here. I think the groundwork is being put together, and I think that's important to note that, like. I think we have changed a little bit. But you can't build houses if you haven't got the utilities, if you haven't got the water, the ESB, the sewerage, and planning. If you don't, if they're not dealt with and dealt with properly, sure, how can you build houses, like? It's been slowed down over years for some reason or other, I don't know. The investment has to go into those utilities. If you don't get that right, sure, there's no, like, I've heard anecdotally of housing estates being ready to open and either the Irish Water is not able to give them water, or they're not able to take the waste out from the other end of it. Sure, if you don't deal with those problems, if you don't go back to the, you can complicate things all your life, but if you keep it simple, where sort out the sewerage systems, the water, start out the facilities first. Yeah. And then, and if there's money in building houses, people will build houses. There's plenty of people there who have companies that want to make.
1: But build you do houses. See some green shoots. But I think from what I'm getting from you and Tom is there's need for further discussion, all party, and things should move a bit quicker.
10: Oh, sure, look at it's madness, like. Come in, and even any of the bigger projects. Sure, you take any of the bigger projects. We talk about it. Talk about it. Like, we see on our own little business, we've only a small business, but if we talk about a yoke for 6 or 8 months, we'll either put it to bed, walk away from it, or get on and start doing something with it. You can't spend 10, 15 years talking about things, and then there's probably three different governments after being 10 different governments after being in power at that stage. And you need a general policy going forward. There has to be a, where the talking could start is, that all the people involved sit down and get a plan going forward, and then that they stick to that plan. Right. Whether it's building roads or building anything, you need a plan going forward. You can't change it just because the government changed. You can't turn around and then start changing things. You need as a country, we need plans going forward, whether it be for housing, for roads, for anything, and it can be done.
1: Good thoughts there from Cyril and from Tom. Mairead, it's not one of the topics that you wanted to go to in detail, but I'm sure in your role as a psychologist and business strategist, housing and accommodation must come high on the list. Like last week, we had the situation where there were 4 builders coming down and they couldn't find somewhere to rent. And thankfully, we had something like 4 or 5 calls straight after that. Spokesperson spoke to us, and hopefully those builders were sorted out. But what are your thoughts on this?
9: Well, actually, from a different perspective, say from a non-political perspective, right, I think that we've almost normalised something that isn't normal. And that is adults in their 30s living with their parents because they can't afford a house. Couples postponing having a family because they can't afford to move out, right? And I see this more and more and more. People relying on substantial deposits for parents from their parents and even from their jobs, like getting loans off the credit union to get a loan to put a deposit on the house to pay 3 months rent in advance, etc, etc. And that's causing a huge amount of anxiety in society. So I think that if you're working full time on a reasonable salary and home ownership is still completely beyond your reach, then whatever the stats say, the housing crisis hasn't been fixed. That's where I see it from my stance.
1: And from your stance as a psychologist, is it something that's raised sometimes? Does it cause anxiety?
9: It causes anxiety in family relationships. Mm-hmm. Because if you're a young couple and you've met and you want to live together and you're trying to save, right, you either go and build one of the cabins, you know, that you're allowed to build now in the back garden, right, you have to find the money for that, cost you 40 or 50,000, or you live at home with the parents. And if you don't have a substantially big house, obviously relationships do get tethered. And it's very difficult to share a house with somebody or your parents at that age. And then if you want to start a family, it's nearly impossible. So everything's sort of been put on the long finger. So I see a huge amount of relationship difficulties coming in because of it.
1: Interesting. Can I stay with you now on the next point? Do you want to add something on that, sir?
10: Yeah, just I want to compliment the government on the cabins in the behind the houses. Because, like, I'm heading for 70 years of age. At some stage, I won't be able to live independently. But I might have to go to wherever I go. But imagine that we could afford to put a cabin behind our house, and then one of our sons live in the house, and we could still stay semi-independent then in the cabin behind. So that's the way to go, like, if you can. And that takes pressure off the hospitals, it takes pressure off everybody.
9: I think it's a really good idea, that.
10: It's fantastic.
1: What do you think, Tom?
12: Oh, I do, yeah. I think because, like, I'm 72 and I'm just lucky to have my health. But, you know, there's those who at 72 don't have good health and could do with living in, I say, the back garden comfortably with their family 2 minutes away or 2 seconds away, whatever.
10: Absolutely. That's the whole idea. You know, absolutely,
12: that's
10: Tom.
12: The
10: yes,
12: whole
10: 100%.
12: Idea. It's essential that, you know, that as you get into your 70s, well, I might
1: you,
12: run
1: you
12: today,
1: don't want to be a burden on your children.
12: You don't
1: and
12: want
1: at
12: to
1: the
12: be
1: same
12: a burden.
1: Time, it'd be nice to have them close to you, wouldn't it?
12: It is. Close, but not too close.
10: Yeah, but
12: at the
10: if
12: same
10: you're,
12: time,
10: sorry,
12: you know.
10: If you're lucky enough to have grandchildren, and then you're that keeps you young.
12: It does.
10: And in a facility where you're right behind your own house, and if you can, if the site is suitable, that you can be separate. But beside it, sure, it's brilliant.
12: Yeah, a friend of mine once said that, you know, as you get older, your future is your grandchildren. They'll help you.
1: Have you found that, Tom?
12: Yes, I have. Four.
1: Yeah. and they're special to you.
12: Special.
1: Yeah.
10: Oh, it's fantastic.
12: Absolutely, yeah.
9: Okay. I'm too young for that, thanks, bit of gold.
1: Are you sure that?
9: I'm here beside the two oldies.
10: I'm enjoying it 100%.
9: Oh, right. That's lovely.
10: It's what life is all about.
1: What do you enjoy most about it?
10: I should just spend the time. I don't have to be. When they come to me, like, whatever I'm doing, they'll be with me.
1: Boys, girls?
10: Yeah, mixture.
1: Age group?
10: Oh, from 5.5 down to 1.
9: Yeah.
1: Does it take you back, Tom?
12: It does, yeah. Like, we had our eldest grandson went to first year this year in Peters, and the next one is Marcus, who's 10, and then Mia, who's 8, going on 20, and boy Jack, who is 5, and they're great. Yeah. They're in Dublin, but the two boys are in Wexford, and it's great.
1: All right, lads, we have to take a break. When I come back, it's a big talking point this week, breastfeeding or chest feeding, and I'll let you think about that one for us, Mairead, because I'm going to come to you first.
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1: Interesting discussion is our first topic on housing. Your thoughts, welcome 0539145222. We still have Mairead, Tom and Cyril very much in the studio with us. And this was brought to me by Siobhan Murphy this morning, raised this topic, so we will. Breastfeeding or chest feeding. It's a term many people may never have heard before, but chest feeding is increasingly appearing alongside breastfeeding in maternity and infant feeding services as part of efforts to use more inclusive language. And now it's the centre of a growing debate here in Ireland. Mairead, as a psychologist and a relationship worker, what do you think of all of this?
9: I think a breast is a breast, like an arm is an arm. That's the first thing, right? And it's part of our bodies and this, you know, we don't have to change that term. But I think there are two separate issues being sort of muddled together. Treating everybody with dignity and respect, which of course we should, and changing ordinary language used by everybody else, right? Mm. So if an individual prefers chest feeding, then there's no problem with that. If that's what you want to say, then say that, right? That's a bit like, I don't have any difficulty with someone saying that that's a basic courtesy. Where I'm less convinced is when organisations start putting breastfeeding / chest feeding onto general public information, as though the word breastfeeding itself has somehow become an exclusionary term, right? So, breastfeeding is a biological and medical term, right? And using it does not automatically make a statement about somebody's gender identity.
1: So where do you stand on it then? Because it's Quidu, the state-supported parenting charity. They've come under criticism for promoting a monthly breastfeeding, chestfeeding group in Waterford, saying it recognises that not everyone who feeds a baby this way identifies as a woman.
9: I know. But the thing is, don't you think we have to say, gentlemen, I don't know how you feel on this, live and let live.
1: The two
9: right?
1: lads are quivering in their boots.
9: They'll be all right.
1: I'm looking at them here.
9: Keep a very sensible middle ground. Very straightforward, right? Breastfeeding is breastfeeding. If you want to say chest feeding, say it. But let's not lose ourselves in the terminology, right?
1: Do you think the terminology should be left there or taken from there?
9: No, I think that breastfeeding should be called breastfeeding. And if you want to identify using the words chest feeding, then you should be allowed to do that. But I don't think we should lose the terminology to suit society. I think breastfeeding is part of a woman's the female anatomy, and that's the way it should be. Spoken of.
1: Before I bring in the lads who are really anxious to talk about this subject, I know I told Tom and Shira about to exit the studio. There, saying like critics argue, Mairead, that biological language around mothers and breastfeeding is being unnecessarily erased, while supporters say nobody has been asked to stop using the word breastfeeding. It's simply about making services accessible to everyone. So is this sensible inclusion, or are we changing language where there was never a need to change it?
9: It's a very interesting topic, because let's say you're a male and you change your sex and you become a female. Well, then you're like, it's quite a heavy topic, but you're never going to physically have a baby, right? So that's one dynamic about the transgender community, right? I think we have to let everybody have their own view about how they want to be represented. So if you want to say that you're breastfeeding, because that's what you're doing, you're breastfeeding, if you want to use the term chest feeding, then you should be allowed to do that. And then I suppose it's a bit like the public toilets. You know, do we have an all-inclusive one toilet, or do we have the female toilet and the male toilet? Do you remember that argument?
1: Fear of us, Manah.
9: Yeah, right? So, I mean, it's very interesting, gentlemen. What do you feel that we should have a one-gender toilet, or should we have a male and a female toilet, the very same as the breastfeeding and the chest feeding? I personally think
1: Cyril is very keen to give his views on this.
9: Cyril is bubbling here in the chair.
1: I promise I'll get an opinion from both of you and move on to the next topic, but it was something that Mairead in particular wanted, and as Siobhan brought it to my attention this morning, so... Mm. But it'd be lovely to hear the listeners' reactions to this. Well, Cyril, have you a thought on this? Sometimes when I'm doing interviews, you're walking on eggshells in situations
9: like
1: this.
9: Absolutely.
10: Alan, I think Southeast Radio would prefer if you had to skip over me on this topic. And that's what, but anyway, look.
1: Yeah, you haven't answered it yet anyway.
10: No.
1: But, sure,
10: but look, at live and let live.
9: Yeah.
10: If they want to be identified as whatever and called and addressed that way, let him. But we don't have to spend so much time discussing it, but just be inclusive rather than exclusive. And that's the way I feel with life. Do you know what I mean? I don't mind if my grandchildren come home with partners, that's good enough for me. I don't need to dig any more into it. If they come home with a partner, happy days. And it's the very same as all these things then. And just, there's so many really important things there's going on in the county, in the world, that we have to spend a lot. I know these are important to those people, but just take them on board. And we don't, I suppose, where I'm standing is for myself. I try not to insult anybody. And if I can do that, that's all I want to do.
9: Exactly. So long as no one is doing any harm to anybody else, live and let live.
1: Yeah.
12: Tom, I look at it purely from the point of view, if it makes them happy, and I'm looking at it in very simple terms, that's fine. It doesn't affect me. I'm not going to affect their life. I'm not going to interfere in their life. Yeah. If it makes them happy, I will let them away with it. I will never interfere in another person's life. That's got to be their element of happiness in life. That's fine by me.
9: But at the same time, we shouldn't create generic terms for something that exists. Agreed. In the world. Breastfeeding is breastfeeding. If you want to call it chest feeding, call it chest feeding. Do you know what I mean?
1: Oh, yeah. So where do all of you stand on Quiddu's, the state-supported charity then? And the criticism of them for using breastfeeding, chest feeding. Do you think Quiddu should have just left it as it was, Tom?
12: I really do feel that some organisations use the organisation at times often to promote a minority interest or view within their organisation. And that often worries me, that there is no checks and balances in those organisations to say yes or no, we can or cannot do that. I really don't know the full element of this debate.
1: An interesting point you raised there. Would you agree with Tom on that one, sir?
10: Yeah, of course I would. Like, and an organisation, any organisation, and as I say, any group, any whatever, be inclusive. And just because it says it on your statements and paper, you can be, the whole thing is approach it inclusively, and that's good enough for me.
1: And finally, before I move on to the next topic, Mairead, we started with you on this. Quiddu and the terminology they use, should they have left it at breastfeeding? Are you quite happy with them saying breastfeeding, chest feeding? I don't think you are really, though, are you?
9: I know I am. I think it's fine. I think if they want to use both words, that's absolutely fine. Like I said, live and let live. But I don't think we need to rewrite the language for everybody in order to show respect to somebody.
12: Yeah.
9: That's what I think. So I think if you want to call it chest feeding, go ahead. If you want to call it breastfeeding, go ahead. Yeah. So long as nobody's causing any harm, I think it's absolutely fine.
12: Yeah, I think so.
9: Yeah.
1: Before I take the next commercial break and come back, time is flying by here because you've got so much engaged in the first topics. The weather. There's a point. Can we please stop talking about Cyril? You're the man to start this one. Cyril, how often a day does a guy like you talk about the weather?
10: Oh, a lot. A lot.
1: Do you?
10: But you're looking, we've had, they say anyhow, we'd have nothing to talk about in Ireland if we didn't have the weather to talk about.
1: It's the first thing we always say. But like, yeah, absolutely. Nice.
10: But yeah, like, we've had weather since time began. Do you know what I mean? And like, I was, in the last few years, I was thinking, and it's happened this year, that I remember, and I'm a lot older than anyone here, like, but I remember walking to school, taking off my shoes and walking on the tar road, and you could leave an imprint of your foot, your toes, in the tar. The tar was melting. And this happened years ago. So, right, yeah. And like, of course there's climate change. And like, we all have to recognise there's climate change. But sure, we have to deal with it. Like, sure, as I said to you off air earlier on there, or maybe it was on air, that if it was 25 degrees outside, how could we grow strawberries in a
12: tunnel?
10: Yeah. There's serious problems in the, yes, for another topic possibly, but there's serious problems in Ireland at the moment that we have no vegetables. The vegetables, we're only 80% of the fruit and veg that's consumed in Ireland is imported. And now this year it's going to be less because the crops didn't grow because of the climate.
1: And they haven't grown in Europe either.
10: Yes, and there's nowhere to get them.
12: Haven't.
10: So now there's nowhere to import them from. So it's, I get passionate about this when I talk about it. I cannot understand how the government are neglecting farming and our food security. I just cannot understand it. But anyway, that's, climate is there, we have to deal with it. And whether you like, this morning is the first morning that I wore a jacket going down the yard. I was then t-shirt all summer. I tell you what, the weather was fantastic. And that's my last comment. The weather was fantastic this year.
9: It was fabulous.
10: And
9: fabulous.
10: Let it roll on.
1: Quick comment on the weather, Tom.
12: It was just fantastic, Alan. I'm a child of sunshine all the time, if at all possible. But Ireland is a country of five different climates in one day. And we've learned to live with that.
20: Yeah.
12: And it's fantastic. Like, I've been in parts of the world where they haven't seen rain for 7-8 months. And you get to see them, and they've adapted. Mm. They adapt like vegetables. They were not adapting quick enough.
20: Yeah.
12: Under government rulings, you know, like vegetables. We should be able to grow vegetables.
21: Sure, we are.
12: We are, but, you know, we're not growing enough.
21: No.
12: Not growing enough.
9: I love the weather. I wait for it. We talk about it all the time in our house.
20: Yeah.
9: I have to say, one thing did bother me this summer, though. Yeah. Everyone's given out about the heat. Oh, there's a heat. Yeah. The water drought, the drought, this and that, with water, hose pipe ban, the whole lot. And wouldn't it be lovely to... I'd love sometimes the news people to say, get out and go to the beach, the weather's lovely, instead of saying, oh, God, we have an awful heat wave. It's the summer.
20: Well done. Next question to mull over as we take the commercial break. Are we becoming too obsessed with being productive? It's a big talking point this week. Morning routines, cold showers, 5 a.m. starts. Start thinking about that one.
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20: Rounding off our panel on this Friday morning with Mairead Molloy Doyle, Tom Conway and Cyril Wheelock. And I'm sorry about this, Mairead, but when I see relationship psychologists and business strategists, this one is ready-made for you to talk about as well. Are we becoming too obsessed with being productive? Morning routines, cold showers, 5 a.m. starts, step counts and endless productivity hacks. And, look, I have one of these wonderful new modern watches on my arm. I use it for the running.
9: Yeah, no, I
20: don't wear it all the time, but I'm wearing it today because I am going running. But look, are we becoming too obsessed with all of this, do you think, Mairead?
9: You know, I think part of it has to do with technology. And technology was supposed to make our lives easier and give us more time. Instead, in many ways, it's made us sort of permanently available because we're always on the clock. So the working day doesn't necessarily end when you leave work anymore. Now you're trying to... you know, get everything done, work, exercise, sleep, go home, make the dinner. You know, even when you're sitting down, you're saying, is my blood pressure, my heart rate, the Apple Watch can tell you, the ECG. I mean, you're like, I'm exhausted from the whole thing. I have that Apple Watch on me, the thing is buzzing day and night, right? So, like, as you just said, Alan, we should take off the Fitbits or whatever they're called, and... As you said, you go out running, you take the Fitbit off.
1: No, I actually use it to time it, but I never bring the phone with me or a headset or anything.
9: It's
1: for that 1 hour, just the fresh air.
9: I think people find it very difficult to switch off these days because you're always on if you have a telephone, right?
1: Yeah.
9: But like from a psychological point of view, I think there's a real issue when productivity becomes tied to self-worth because people can feel really guilty for doing nothing, even when they're doing nothing is exactly what they need, right? Yeah. So I think, you know, being busy is not being productive, right? So you can answer 50 emails and sit through six meetings and still you say, what have I actually achieved, right? Mm. So I think that really it's time that you're like sitting on the sofa, there's nothing wrong with that.
1: What about you, Cyril?
10: Yeah, well, so with social media, I spend a lot of time on my phone. And
1: and you enjoy it, though.
10: I enjoy that part of it, yes. I don't scroll that much on other sites or anything like that, but I just maintain my own page and all like that. I'm certainly enjoying that. That was a roller coaster, that journey on that. But, Asher, look, as I say, at my age and my generation, they're not as much into being tied up to computers and machines, but the younger generation, they seem to spend... Like, you go into a restaurant now, then we have the restaurants. You see people, three people at a table and they all on a different screen, like. Mm. You know, we've lost something. Now, I know we've gained a lot. It has fantastic benefits. There's no doubt, but it's fantastic.
1: So, there's another question tied onto this. Are smartphones making us socially awkward nowadays?
10: 100%. Mm. 100%.
1: Tom?
12: They are, Alan. They've done away with the art of communication. Like, we're talking about this 5 a.m. start. About 15 years ago, a friend of mine in a family office in London treated me to a half-day seminar with Robin Sharma. Robin Sharma is the promoter of this 5 a.m. club.
9: Okay.
12: Right? I discovered it cost 7,500 for the afternoon from 2 to 5.
9: To do what?
12: To sit there and listen to him.
9: Oh, good.
12: Right, it was lovely. It was, I mean, if you go with the synergy.
1: What did he say, Tom?
12: Huh?
1: What did he say?
12: Oh, he was kind of going on about this thing. Like, if you get up at 5 o'clock, right, and you write up your journal for the day, your plan for the day, you then sit for half an
9: for
12: hour.
9: For 7 grand.
12: Looking at the wall, you know, looking after yourself.
1: And it was 7,500 grand.
12: Yeah.
9: What do you get at the end of it?
12: A cup of tea. That's all I got. And I think I got something like a Marietta biscuit.
9: Did you pay
12: remember the Marietta biscuits?
9: Did you pay 7 grand for that?
12: No, I didn't.
9: All right, okay.
12: God, no. I was treated to it.
9: Okay. Right.
12: I missed that bit.
9: Sorry.
12: Treated. Noted. Anybody
1: really
12: listening?
1: Charging for a Marietta biscuit.
12: Marietta biscuit. It was. Oh, no, these were organic biscuits. I looked at them. That's a Marietta biscuit in another name. Sorry, that's no two ways about it. So there is a lot of tomfoolery going on out there as well.
1: Yeah.
12: Now, don't get me up wrong. Now, I wake at 6:30, 7 o'clock. I get up, go for my run, and I get my emails done by 10:30, 11, and then whatever else I'm doing for the day.
1: Yeah.
12: But that's a personal plan. Do you know what I mean? I don't need somebody to tell me how to live my life. If it doesn't work for me, it doesn't work.
1: Mm. Do you have one of the smartwatches? I can see Tom has one. I have one on me at the moment.
10: No, I don't have a watch. I go down to the farm every morning. I don't have a clue what I'm going to do that day.
1: Yeah, that's what time would you rise at then, sir?
10: Actually, I put up my videos every morning at 6 o'clock.
12: Do you?
10: Mm. Every morning at 6 o'clock. Approximately 6 o'clock. I could put them up at 5:30 or 10 or 6:15. And that's it.
9: He's a cat, isn't he? He's getting one of his 5 a day with his strawberries.
1: Now, you have an idea there. You could have, of course, charge them only about 4,500 grand and give them 2 Marietta
10: biscuits.
1: Well,
10: there's one question I want to ask, Tom. Did you change your life in any way because of that talk? That's the most important question.
12: Because I had already got my own technique way back 50 years ago.
9: Of course, there's nothing that you don't already know.
10: No. Alan, friend of mine a good few years ago, in a high tech job.
1: Yeah,
10: he worked, a young lad, and he worked with us. And he had a high tech job. And he rang me one day, I'd be on to him quite regularly. And he said he was under pressure. And I said, come down. We spent the afternoon shoveling stones and filling potholes.
20: I thought you were going to say shoveling manure.
10: No. Shoveling stones. And he often thanks me. He said, it just...
20: Yeah.
10: Refocus them.
20: Simple things in life.
10: It's simple the simple. Take it back. I said it a couple earlier on. You don't have to complicate things.
9: No.
10: Keep it simple. He spent the couple of hours, we just talked and messed and all like that, and he said thanks very much several times for it.
20: The art of playing, to see and hear the sound of children playing on the street.
10: Oh, yeah.
20: And not to see them just stuck into computers. I mean, the Toy Story 5 movie, I actually got to see it finally. And the moral of that particular movie was fantastic, Mairead. Really good.
9: I haven't seen it myself.
20: No, it was all about trying to encourage children once again to engage in communication and to park the screens and to just play things like hopscotch and kick a ball or whatever.
9: We were just, it's amazing. We were just saying before we came on air.
20: Playing with toys.
9: I was saying to Cyril and Tom before I came in, when we were kids, we had to go over to our neighbour and pick strawberries, and we got five pence a punnet for the strawberries. And we did it for 6 summers for the whole of primary school. Yeah. And I don't know, I'm not being old-fashioned. I love technology and I embrace AI and I love all that. And it's a great addition to life. But picking a strawberry and walking home with the bare feet on the hot tar is just fabulous.
20: Look, time has caught up on us. Very quickly, Tom, what's next for you, please?
12: Next for me is taking part in next year's Sean O'Nolan's summer school.
20: Yeah.
12: And in the meantime, producing a booklet on Dr. Arthur Conway.
20: And for you, Cyril, you're heading for the skies, are you?
10: Perfectly good airplane and we're going to jump out of it.
12: Oh, well,
20: when are you doing that, Cyril?
10: Which they happened during the week, but it was cancelled because of the weather, so now it's on Friday the 18th.
20: And what are you doing it for?
10: Spina Bifida and Crumlin Hospital.
20: Let us know more about that. And where are you doing the jump from?
10: Up in Offaly. Yeah.
20: Okay, well, we have our colleagues in Midlands 103. Give us more information and I'll get on to Sinead and the team there.
10: Thanks very much.
20: Yeah, and we see, can we do a link? And we did that before for another great man in Wexford who did a jump recently. And for you, Mairead?
9: I'm thinking about my psychology and business and dating. I'm actually starting to write a book.
20: Write a book.
9: Yeah.
20: Okay. And Tom will give you advice on how to get the Marietta biscuits.
9: Yeah, I go to that the 7 grand.
20: thanks for joining us, guys.
9: Thanks, Alan.
20: It's been a busy morning, Mix. Enjoy your weekend. Programme produced by Lucinda Kelly. And on the telephones, we had Mary Ann Clancy. Leah's up next, followed by Julie. And then it's the top 10 with the King of Country, Tony Keogh.
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7: It's 12 o'clock. Good afternoon. I'm Siobhan Murphy. Gardaí and County Wexford have seized high-powered e-scooters from children aged just 12 and 14. Garda JP Scallon from the Roots Policing Unit said the devices were capable of speeds of up to 70 kilometres per hour, well above the legal 20 kilometre per hour limit for e-scooters used on public roads. The warning comes as new helmet and high visibility clothing rules take effect today. E-scooter users are now legally required to wear a helmet and the high visibility clothing. Garda JP said court proceedings will now follow after seizing the vehicles.
11: Probably seen there this week on our Facebook page, those ones capable of up to 70 kilometres per hour seized from both a 14-year-old and a 12-year-old this week alone. One failed to stop and I said, that guy, the vehicle has now been seized and he will face court proceedings in relation to it.
7: Concerns are being raised that higher public transport fares will hit rural communities where services are already limited. Bus and local link fares are among those set to increase under the NTA's new fare structure from January. Wexford councillor Pat Barton says communities such as Adamstown need better public transport before passengers are asked to pay more.
13: Alan, if you get an increase in the amount of people using public transport, it should work. It's as simple as that. More and more people want to use it, but at the moment the service will cut betwixt and between. We don't have the full service. In a place like Adamstown where we need local link, we can't get it because they won't fund it. But at the same time, we're told we have to use our cars if we want to go in and out. We either go one way or the other.
7: House prices are being overvalued by close to a fifth, according to new research. The ESRI has found properties are costing around 17% more than they should. Middle-income households are being impacted the most, as house prices are typically much higher than income. Lorcan Sir is a senior lecturer in housing planning and development at the Technological University in Dublin. He says there are a number of reasons for this.
14: That really means that on a 400,000 euro house, which is kind of not small beans, that price really should be in around, you know, 330,000. And they put kind of a lot of this at the fact that there's not enough supply out there, but also that, you know, the population is bigger, interest rates have been down for a long time.
7: A government minister has called the impact of social media has on young people one of the most significant public health emergencies we face. It comes as Ireland will host an EU-wide conference on national safety online next week with the aim to shape the future of an online safety framework. Minister for Communications Patrick O'Donovan says the event will heighten awareness and tighten pressure on the industry.
15: You've seen individual states of the United States take action in the courts with gigantic fines. And as well as that, one of the things that happened during the week, which is really very welcome, is Roblox is now regarded as a very large online platform, which means that the European Commission, ultimately rather than the national regulators, are now the regulators. So the fines go up exponentially.
7: People across County Wexford are being encouraged to nominate local events and projects for this year's National Heritage Week Awards. There were 106 Heritage Week events held in Wexford this year as part of a record national programme of more than 2,600 events. The County Award recognises the best local event or project for raising awareness of heritage and involving the community. Nominations close on Tuesday, September 15th. The Russian ambassador says the Irish government cannot be treated as a friendly one. He made the comments after he was summoned to a meeting with Department of Foreign Affairs officials over the attempted drone attack on Leipzig airport. German authorities blamed Russia for the incident which happened last month. Ambassador Yuri Filatov says he makes a distinction between the Irish people and the government.
16: Certainly the Irish government cannot be treated as a friendly one. That's a clear case, and we have many friends in Ireland, and I'm sure that there is plenty of goodwill on both sides. But the problem is with the decidedly anti-Russian politics of the government. That's the problem.
7: And Electric Picnic 2027 is sold out. General sale tickets went on sale this morning at 10 a.m. following a pre-sale earlier this week. The lineup won't be announced for a number of months for next year's festival, which begins on the 27th of August. Just last weekend, 80,000 people attended the event at Stradbally, County Laois. For all your local stories and more, visit southeastradio.ie. 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
7: Today will be breezy with isolated showers and sunny spells. Highs temperature 16 to 18 degrees.
18: Thanks, Siobhan.
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18: Welcome along to a Friday afternoon. Coming up on today's show, we from a new survey, we'll find out what were the best things from the 70s. Also, we'll find out what makes the best music to fall asleep to. Paul Walsh joins me in studio for this week's Stream Machine to see what we can watch over the weekend on the small and big screen. And also Aidan Delaney from the Weekend Sports Department chats to me about this weekend's sport. Busy weekend in sport. We have the Western Stages Rally, plus the big fight tomorrow night. Katie Taylor, all on the way. Southeast Radio's Lunchtime with Lee.

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0: 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Stay tuned, on the way soon, I've got Birthday Box. 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
1: Gléir gach formor, why la a web yogan niskanivi, Augustinar soluhok, August so gulushok a yausu, Toklar ochliakta, she shoktana bunia, sa shomer ochliakta, a tosu mar quidged in chuskin of fit to farm, fehe fehe she, a goer, le IFA loch garman. 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

0: Duran Duran, Ordinary World, Southeast Radio's lunchtime at Lee for a Friday afternoon. On the way shortly, did you know that there has been a survey out, and we'll find out what music puts you to sleep fastest and what music puts you to sleep, well, the longest. We'll find out more about this very, very soon. Southeast Radio's lunchtime at Lee. Right now, though, it's time for the birthday box. Let's find out who's celebrating their birthday today. It is the 4th of September. First of all, happy birthday to PJ Martin. Happy birthday, PJ. Happy birthday to you. Larry Kintela celebrates his 69th birthday. Happy birthday, Larry. Big shout out to Tucker Gall. Tom Gall celebrating his 52nd birthday today. Tony Carty, happy birthday, Tony. Enjoy your celebrations. A big shout out to John Lyons as well. Happy birthday, John. Big hello to Maria Nolan, celebrating her 33rd birthday today. Happy birthday, Maria. Also, a big shout out to Brendan Cloney as well. Happy birthday, Brendan. 42 today. And also, Liz Egan Murphy, 51 today. Happy birthday, Liz. A few people with their birthdays. Today's birthday box. Now, we do have a few celebs with their birthdays. Let's have a look. First of all, Mark Ronson, the English musician, DJ, and record producer. He helped with the tracks Uptown Funk with Bruno Mars. And of course, he helped Amy Winehouse with Valerie and a few other tunes. He was born on this day in 1975, 51 today. James Bay, the English singer, he is 36 today. And also the queen of music at the moment, that is Beyoncé. Beyoncé Knowles Carter celebrates her 45th birthday today. And she plays next. Don't go anywhere.
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0: Mike and the Mechanics over my shoulder. Southeast Radio's Lunchtime at Lee. Feel good radio for Friday. I'll tell you who's feeling good today. That is Jacinta, Andrew, Amy and Aaron. They're listening from Lanzarote. Thank you, Jacinta, for your WhatsApp. You lucky ducks. I'm sure you're sitting in beautiful, hot, warm weather, sipping on a few cocktails. Thanks for your WhatsApp. And tuning our way all the way from Lanzarote. Thank you so much. 087-3737-956. That is our text and WhatsApp line for requests and dedications. Now, did you know the best music to fall asleep to has been revealed? And the genre of music is... no. Don't give out to the messenger here, okay? Now, if you're a Tony Kehoe fan, well, you're not going to like this. But country and western songs are the easiest way to nod off, according to scientists. That doesn't mean you need to go to sleep, have your nap between 6 and 8 every week, each weekday now, all right? So, country and western songs has been revealed the easiest way to nod off. The research also found that K-pop is the least sleep in... juicing music to listen to in bed. K-pop. Oh my goodness. You'd be full of pop, wouldn't you, if you were listening to that music trying to fall asleep. So there you go. Don't beat the messenger. Trying to fall asleep to country and western music. Well, it's a thumbs up, according to scientists. Right, on the way next. Music from a music legend, Marvin Gaye. It's on the way after this.
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0: Southeast Radio's lunchtime with Lee for Friday afternoon. The sound of Marvin Gaye and Sexual Healing. I hope I find you all in great form. I'm here till 3 o'clock. Now, lots happening in the next 2 hours. Coming up in the next hour, I have a bamboozle. I have your job spot. Also, your bizarre news story of the day. And we will be joined by Aidan Delaney from the Sports Weekend Sports Desk as well. Busy weekend in sport. We have the Wexford Stages Rally. We'll talk about that. We'll hear from Graham Scallon on what to expect over the weekend. We're going to chat about Katie Taylor's fight tomorrow night as well in Croke Park. If you haven't got tickets, it's live on RTE. We'll talk a bit more about that. We have the local GAA as well. The Football Championship is back. We have the local soccer leagues are starting back tomorrow, and we'll have a look at the Premier League as well over the weekend. So it's a busy little hour coming up between 1 and 2. Don't forget our text and WhatsApp, 087 373 7956. Our text line is open to you right now for requests and dedications. Love to hear from you. Alright, Siobhan is on the way next with the main lunchtime news at 1 o'clock, and I'll chat to you after that.
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6: It's 1 o'clock. Good afternoon. I'm Siobhan Murphy. E-scooter riders are being reminded that new safety requirements introduced today don't change existing rules governing where the devices can be used. Helmets and high visibility clothing are now mandatory, while riders must already be at least 16 and obey a 20 kilometre per hour speed limit. Garda JP Scallon says e-scooters are also banned from footpaths and passengers cannot be carried.
7: Well, it's the same as any vehicle on the road. You have to obey all the road, the relationships. You have to stop at traffic lights. You have to, can't be on a footpath. You can't carry a passenger. You can't have a seat on these e-scooters. So there's a number of laws in relation to them that were already in. Is and the helmet is only in addition to this.
6: Meanwhile, the head of the NTA is being called on to appear before the Oireachtas Transport Committee to explain public transport fare increases. The changes announced yesterday will see adult fares rise by an average of 15% from January. Fianna Fáil Senator and Shannon's Transport spokesperson Lorraine Clifford-Lee says inviting the National Transport Authority before the committee would provide an opportunity to scrutinise the decision and for the authority to set out its plans for future investment. She says people deserve to know where their money is going.
8: They need to hear it from the NTA about how their money will be spent. And I looked at their statement yesterday and it appears to me that this increase is going to be absorbed by operating expenditure within the NTA. And I note from the minister's statement that he's expecting expansion of new routes and services. So we want to make sure that the money is going to be put to good use.
6: Meanwhile, a Wexford councillor says affordability must remain at the centre of public transport policy as passengers face the higher fares next year. The NTA says many adult fares will increase as it seeks to fund growing demand and additional capacity. Councillor Pat Barden says services have to remain within reach of ordinary households.
9: You have to keep it viable. Don't keep it viable, it's not going to happen. And we just have to have that service there. It has to be good, but it has to be affordable. If you don't keep it affordable, people are not going to use it. They won't be able to use it. As I say, we're stretched to the limit as it is.
6: House prices are being overvalued by close to a fifth, according to new research. The ESRI has found properties are costing around 17% more than they should. Middle-income households are being impacted the most, as house prices are typically much higher than income. Larkin Sir is a senior lecturer in housing planning and development at the Technological University in Dublin, and he says there are a number of reasons for this.
10: That really means that on a 400,000 euro house, which is kind of not small beans, that price really should be in around, you know, 330,000. And they put kind of a lot of this at the fact that there's not enough supply out there, but also that, you know, the population is bigger, interest rates have been down for a long time.
6: Any attempts by the Irish Defence Forces to board Russian shadow fleet boats would be considered an act of international piracy by Russia. That's the view of the country's ambassador to Ireland. His comments come amid growing tensions between the EU and Russia in the wake of attempted drone attacks on Leipzig Airport last month. Germany blamed Russia for that attack, prompting the Department of Foreign Affairs to summon the Russian ambassador to a meeting with officials over the issue. Yuri Filatov had this to say in his country's previous warning of serious consequences for Ireland if their ships are boarded.
11: That is certain fact, that you might be assured that we would view such an attempt as an act of international piracy, because nothing in the international law provides for such a possibility for the Irish forces to do essentially illegal action.
6: Nominations are now open for the 2026 National Heritage Week Awards, with communities and organisations across Wexford being encouraged to put forward their favourites. This year's Heritage Week was the biggest ever, with more than 2,600 events held nationwide, including 106 in County Wexford. Last year's Wexford County Award went to Calland Development Group. The awards also include categories for inclusive heritage, climate, Irish language and heritage at risk. Nominations close on September 15th. And the sod has officially been turned on the Gorey Market House project. Minister for Housing James Brown did the honours as the scheme to revitalise one of the country's oldest market houses gets underway. The building has long been important to the area as a community hub, and it's been lying vacant since the town council moved to the civic centre in 2012. The project has secured €7 million in Thrive funding, with a further €2 million ring-fenced by Wexford County Council. Minister Brown says once finished, the market house will offer indoor and outdoor spaces for exhibitions, performances, workshops and community events, creating an inclusive space for everyone. For all your local stories and more, visit southeastradio.ie. It's 4 minutes past one. You

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3: Today will be breezy with isolated showers and sunny spells. Highest temperature 16 to 18 degrees.
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3: Starting with Gaelic games, and Gabriel Bannigan has shed some light on his surprise exit as manager of the Monaghan Footballers last week. The Auchmullen man stepped away after two seasons in charge, claiming in a statement that conditions were not right for him to continue in the role. Bannigan revealed the county board had approved his changes to the backroom team for next year, but felt their position had changed in a matter of weeks.
4: Everything that I did in my 2 years was around trying to build and improve and add incrementally to what we were doing. And I went back and I sat down a couple of weeks ago with the same people from the county board, and it was very clear to me that the goalposts had shifted, as I said. And what I mean by that, very simply, is that suddenly it didn't really matter who I brought back.
3: In soccer, a place in the final four of the FAI Cups on the line as the quarterfinals get underway this evening. Waterford will look to continue their good form against Sligo Rovers, while Drogheda United welcome Galway United. Both games are set to get underway from 7:45. Elsewhere in the Premier League, Liverpool go in search of their first win of the season. They've taken two draws in as many games and will be looking for all 3 points against newly promoted Ipswich. Kickoff at Portman Road is at 8 p.m. In boxing, Katie Taylor will face her last ever face-off this evening ahead of her retirement fight at Croke Park tomorrow night. The weigh-ins for tomorrow's fights take place at Dublin's Trinity College from 6 p.m. tonight. Taylor can become the undisputed super lightweight champion against IBO belt holder with a win in her farewell bout. In tennis, the draws have been whittled down to just 32 players at the US Open as the third round gets underway this afternoon. Defending women's champion Aryna Sabalenka will get today's action up and running. She takes on Kamila Rakimova from 4. Half an hour later, home favourite Jessica Pegula faces Canada's Leila Fernandez. In the men's singles, Carlos Alcaraz faces Chinese qualifier Wu Yibing, while home players Ben Shelton, Taylor Fritz and Francis Tiafoe are all hoping to qualify in the evening session. And in snooker, Cork native Aaron Hill can book his place in the semi-finals of the British Open this evening. He faces Jack Jones, with the game set to get underway from 7 p.m. in Cheltenham. That's your news and sport on Southeast Radio. Southeast Radio has been informed of the following bereavements. Lambert of Balwinstown. John Lambert, Newhouse, Balwinstown, beloved husband of Alice and father of John and David. Reposing in Mulligan's Funeral Home, the Fife, Wexford, today, Friday, from 6 until 9 p.m. Funeral Mass on Saturday at 12 noon in the Church of the Assumption in St. Lawrence O'Toole, Rathangan. Burial afterwards in Rathangan Cemetery. Kinsella of Carnew. William Kinsella, Gorey Road, Carnew, County Wicklow, beloved husband of Sadie, father of Lorraine, Emily, Liam, Sarah and David Dinney, brother of Tom, Phil, Aidan, Anne and Jane. Reposing at his home today, Friday, from 2 to 8 p.m. Funeral arriving to the Church of the Most Holy Rosary, Carnew, on Saturday for funeral mass at 2 p.m, followed by burial in Tomacork Cemetery. House private on Saturday morning, please. Green of New Ross. Michael Green, Raheen, Waterford Road, New Ross, beloved husband of Maura, father of Martina, Neve and Owen, brother of Johnny, Nan and the late Thomas. Funeral Mass on Saturday at 10 a.m. in St. Mary and Michael's Parish Church, New Ross, followed by burial afterwards in St. Stephen's Cemetery. House private, please. Gordon of Ballymurn. Magella Gordon, Ballymurn, Enniscorthy and formerly of Talbot Green, Wexford, beloved wife of Owen, mother of Jamie Lee and foster daughter Danielle, sister of Sean, Etna, Caroline, Patrick, twin sister Jackie and the late Jair and Margaret. Reposing at her residence today, Friday, from 2 until 7 p.m. Removal from her residence on Saturday to the Church of the Assumption in St. Malachy, Ballymurn, for funeral mass at 2 p.m. Burial afterwards in the new cemetery, Ballymurn. House private on Saturday, please. Murphy of New Ross. May Moll Murphy, Nia O'Brien, Parkfield, New Ross, beloved wife of the late Sean, mother of Michael, John and Lorraine, partner of Jim. sister of Breda, Betty and Margaret. Reposing at Cooney's Funeral Home, New Ross on Sunday from 3pm, concluding at 6pm. Removal on Monday to St Mary and Michael's Parish Church, arriving for funeral mass at 10am, followed by burial afterwards in Gusseron Cemetery. Family flowers only, donations if desired to the New Ross Community Hospital. South East Radio extends sympathy to the bereaved.

0: Tune there from Bruno Mars and Lady Gaga, Die With A Smile. Before that, Calvin Harris with Jazzy Satisfied. The Laz in there as well. There she goes. Phil Collins to kickstart this hour. And you can hurry, love. Southeast Radio's Lunchtime Clean to our second hour. Hope you're having a wonderful Friday so far. Weather-wise, a bit overcast at the moment. Temperature saying here 17 degrees Celsius. And that is in Inch and in Gorey. At least it's dry. I think it's to be dry over the weekend. Okay. That's what the weatherman says, anyway. Now, in the 70s, what do you think was the best thing in the 70s? I suppose I'm asking a few selected people on this one now, okay? So if you were growing up in the 70s, what was the best thing that you went through? Well, in a new survey, the best thing about the 70s have been revealed, with ABBA topping the poll. Also making the top three were rock band Queen and the classic comedy series Fawlty Towers. Oh, I love the Fawlty Towers. High street store Woolworths took fourth spot. Cassette tapes, Polaroid cameras and lava lamps also featured, as well as telly shows such as The Two Ronnies, love it, Dad's Army and Charlie's Angels. So there you have, they were the best things of the 70s. Now I'm asking you, select a few. What was the best thing in the 70s for you? Let me know, 087-3737-956. If I was reborn, I would love to grow up in the 70s. I am a sucker for 70s love songs and 70s folk music. I love it so. And you know what? 70s cheesy tunes as well. I'm just a 70s person. I grew up in the 80s, but if I was reborn, I would love to be brought up in the 70s. A great era for everything. Right, stay tuned. Job spot on the way shortly. Also, Aidan Delaney will be in studio with me here to talk about sports, what's happening this weekend. In the meantime,
1: 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Let's play Bamboozle.
0: Let's play Bamboozle. Today it is What Am I? Three clues for you to identify something. First clue, I am popular with the younger crowd. I am the name of Kesha's debut single. And I get people dancing. What am I? Okay. I am popular with the younger crowd. Kesha's debut single, the singer. Well, that's my name as well. And I get people dancing. Today's Bamboozle, What Am I? 087-3737-956. Don't forget to leave your name and where you're from.
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0: Fleetwood Mac Dreams, Southeast Radio's lunchtime at Leigh for Friday. 26 minutes now to 2 o'clock. I'm joined by Aidan Delaney here in Studio One to talk about sport this weekend. Aidan, good afternoon.
1: Good afternoon, Leigh.
0: Looking at what we have on the list to talk about today, it's a busy weekend in sport, which
1: a
0: is great.
1: Very busy weekend. Yeah, absolutely. It's going to keep me busy anyway. So
0: Absolutely.
1: Check out my show on Sunday. We'll talk a bit about that later on.
0: But. Yeah. Oh, no. We'll plug it now. And then we'll plug it later on. Sunday show. What time does it start at?
1: We start at 4 o'clock. And we'll run through right till 7 o'clock. And of course, we'll have the traditional sports hour then from 6 to 7.
0: So you've got your feel-good tunes and the feel-good sport.
1: Absolutely. Hopefully feel-good for some people anyway.
0: A great mix of things for your Sunday afternoon and evening. Right, so first of all, let's talk about local GAA. Mm-hmm. We have Electric Picnic is done. It's done, dusted. It's back to sports now. We have the last rounds of the group stages. Mm-hmm. And interesting fixtures here, Aidan, isn't there?
1: Yeah, so we're talking about the Dominic Smith Expert Electrical Senior Football Championship. And as you mentioned, we're heading into the knockout stages now. So it's really, time to kind of get yourself knuckled down. So we'll take a look at some of the fixtures then in Group B. I suppose probably the biggest game of the weekend is the game between Crossabeg Ballymurn and Glenbarntown. That's at 3:15 on Sunday in Wexford Park. This is basically a relegation semi-final, if you like, because Crossabeg need to win or draw to avoid going into the playoff, and Glyn they are in the relegation playoff as things stand, so they need to win to get themselves out of it. So whoever wins that one will essentially kind of escape, and Glyn can actually still make the last spot and go into the quarterfinals if they win and St James's lose to Feathered. So it's still all up in the air. In terms of the other big games at the weekend, also the kind of relegation semi-final, if you like, in Group A, that's Navena and Bunclody. Bunclody yet to win this week, but if they were to win 5 o'clock there at Patrick's Park on Sunday, that means they would escape the relegation final, which would be a brilliant result for them. Any other result, though, would see Gorey stay up. And then we've got two top-of-the-table clashes as well. We've got Shilmaliers versus Gusaron. That's at 3:15 on Sunday in Belfield. And then Castletown and Kylinearen, two North Wexford rivals there. That's 5 o'clock in Belfield as well. So Belfield probably the place to be this weekend.
0: Yeah, there's lots of interesting scenarios there, isn't there, for the football. It's been a good season so far, hasn't it?
1: Absolutely, yeah. I suppose you've seen a lot of teams kind of come and go a little bit, and particularly with the hurling on and hurling off and stuff like that. So players are starting to find their feet a little bit, and now we're getting into the real meat of the championship too.
0: And you know what it is? Well, you're heading into the autumn now and the winter, and that's good gaming, isn't it?
1: We've had our sunny sun, but now it's where the real footballers stand up.
0: Absolutely. Come here to tell you. So local soccer as well. The Wexford leagues start this weekend. Premier Division, right down to as far as where the Division 4 that go as far as?
1: We go right down to Division 5, so there's plenty of football on this weekend. We're going to focus on the Premier Division at the minute, because that's the real kind of meat of the championship as well. So Gorey Rangers are the defending champions coming in this year. They pipped North End United, the kind of kings of Wexford football, on the final day of last season with that brilliant nil-all draw, and taking the title back to North Wexford there as well. Gorey have strengthened over the summer, and interestingly they've taken Jason Maguire from North End, so two rivals kind of swapping goalkeepers there, which is really, really interesting. And Ryan Busher as well, who people might know from the Oscar Traynor team, he's joined Gorey as well from Fort Celtic, so he's definitely a guy to watch there. So Gorey probably the team to beat this year. North End have a new manager as well in Paul Spot Murphy, who's obviously a legend at the club, a former player, a goal scorer, a junior cup winner with the team as well, so be interesting to see how he takes to the management ranks there as well. It looks like it's going to be pretty much a title fight between those two again, but you've got three Enniscorthy teams in the Premier Division this year as well. Enniscorthy United will join Moyne Rangers and Shamrock Rovers. New Ross Celtic have come up from Division 1. They are, kind of a historical club in the division, but kind of fallen away in recent years, so interesting to see what they can do in the top table. And Crossabeg Ballymurn got to the cup final last year, so they'd be looking to build on that there as well. So still plenty to come for in the local soccer this weekend.
0: Fort Celtic there at all?
1: Yeah, absolutely. Yeah,
0: that's my old team. I used to play with Fort Celtic, not the A team. I play with the B team.
1: Yeah, very interesting.
0: I scored a few goals, I have to say.
1: Yeah, so they might call you back up now Sunday morning.
0: I doubt it very much. But anyway, look, it's great to see the local league back up running again. Let's talk about Premier League.
1: Yes.
0: Interesting fixture tonight. Week 3, Ipswich versus Liverpool, 8 o'clock kickoff this evening. A must-win game for Liverpool, if you think about it.
1: Yeah, I suppose they've had two draws so far, yet to win so far this season under under Andoni Iraola and haven't really impressed either. They've looked good in parts, obviously coming back last week against Nottingham Forest was a decent kind of performance, but Liverpool would want to be pushing themselves up a little bit. And Ipswich, obviously they got hammered by United at the end last week, but did show themselves, give a pretty good account of themselves, and a couple of things went United's way in that game. So I think Ipswich can be pretty proud of what they put up in that game. So they'll be pretty confident going into tonight. They're playing at home. Liverpool have kind of struggled there the last time they were in the Premier League. So this is definitely not going to be a kind of walk in the park for Liverpool. I think they're going to struggle a little bit tonight, but we might see Bradley Barcola, obviously the big move this week on transfer deadline day. So he might get a bit of a look in tonight, and he could absolutely light up the league.
0: Well, you know what? I was just going back to last week's fixture between Ipswich and United. Ipswich scoring first, of course, and I've said to myself, oh, here we go again. This is the start of it all. Now, they were very lucky to get that first goal, United. There was a bit of a slip. I would like to call it a Steven Gerrard slippy.
1: Yeah, I suppose it was. Very reminiscent, yeah.
0: Then there was that was the first goal mistake from the backs there in Ipswich. Then there was a possible handball.
1: Yeah.
0: And I didn't really understand the whole rules and regulations with that. So the ball was literally heading wide, but it was an own goal, if you know what I mean. So that's why the goal was allowed, instead of if the goal was on target, the goal would have been disallowed.
1: Yeah, and then there was a whole thing that a goal scorer can't score with his hand, but because it wasn't actually Harry Maguire's goal, then it can come off somebody else and go in. And it was very complicated and messy, but I suppose Harry Maguire didn't mind too much.
0: No. Right, so yeah, there's a whole host of fixtures tomorrow. Man City are playing Coventry at 3 o'clock. Man City looking good at the moment, aren't they?
1: Very much so, yeah. I guess it was always going to be a bit of a come down after Pep Guardiola leaving and Enzo Maresca still finding his feet there, but City looked decent last weekend, obviously came back and got that draw then, got the win then on week one, and you know, Haaland is scoring goals. They're looking a bit more solid at the back as well. Donnarumma is there, so yeah, they're still there or thereabouts. I think probably the big game for me at the weekend though is Arsenal-Chelsea. These are going to be my top two, I think, at the end of the year. Arsenal defending champions, Chelsea have
0: spent... When you say top two now, I asked you this, what was your top four? Yeah. Now you're saying Chelsea's top two.
1: Yeah,
0: you said Chelsea was going to be top four. You were going to say Chelsea at number four.
1: I've been really impressed by their attacking kind of output in recent weeks, and I think Cole Palmer's starting to look really nice. Yeah. Morgan Rodgers has slipped in there. Joe Pedro has kept up his pre-season form, so they're definitely going to score goals, Chelsea. It's just if their defence can kind of stand up as well, and Arsenal will certainly put them to the test at this weekend.
0: That's 4:30 on Sunday. That's a really good game, man.
1: Yeah, particularly early in the season, still kind of finding your feet there. It's going to be a big one.
0: Also, just a game I'm going to mention at 2:00 on Sunday. That's Everton versus Manchester United. I think Man United will struggle against Everton that game. Just saying, I'm a United fan now, but
1: they should still have too much for them, I would think. But can be kind of one of those sticky teams that if they show up and you're heading to the Hill Dickinson there, if they can kind of get behind their team and get kind of, you know, get on top. A little bit, they can make it difficult for United. But I think Bruno Fernandes, if he keeps up the form from last week, he should have enough.
0: Well, he's my captain for my fantasy footballer. I need another triple points off him this week. So there you go, that's the Premier League this weekend. Look, a big fight happening tomorrow. Very proud of this young woman, Katie Taylor, all the way from Bray. It's her final professional fight. You'd be hoping she'll win anyway. She's playing this, I can't pronounce her name, she's this French boxer, which she's fought.
1: Flora Pili, yes.
0: She's fought three times before, is it?
1: Yeah, she has. They've come across each other in recent times. But Flora Pili, she's actually unbeaten in 12 professional fights. So this isn't kind of some bum that's coming over here. This is, you know, and Katie is kind of that kind of woman where she would want a proper fight to go out on. She doesn't want to just beat some nobody. Like, you know, she wants to prove herself and put on a show for people on Saturday night as well. So, yeah, it'll be an interesting kind of contrast of styles. I mean, Katie, she doesn't really have to prove anything to anybody at this stage anymore. No. But she is somebody who is really proud of her performances and wants to go out there and, like I say, give us a show there on Saturday night. So really, really interesting to see how she kind of waves goodbye to the ring.
0: Sellout crowd in Croke Park, 80,000 people I think they're expecting, aren't they?
1: Absolutely. And Westlife,
0: I was going to mention Westlife.
1: So I'm sure Katie is probably a big fan, like, you know. So, but
0: Roisin as well, I think she's playing, and there's a few other artists singing.
1: Yeah, so we're probably going to make a proper night of it, like, you know, and I think it's great. And like you say, 80,000 people, and there's buses going up from Wexford, and I think you mentioned earlier on there that it's going to be on RTE, so live, if you don't make it up, like, so it's brilliant to see that we're going to have live sport here on, and you know, we'll all get the chance to say goodbye to Katie, which would be absolutely brilliant.
0: And going back to local here as well, so the Wexford Stages Rally Derby happening this weekend. You know more on this now than I would. You were chatting to Graeme Scallon, chair of the committee, is he?
1: Yeah, so he's the clerk of the course for the event, which starts next week. So we'll have the ceremonial start on the Friday evening, as is tradition, and then the race itself will get underway Saturday and Sunday. And our man John Dyer will be there all weekend to kind of give us some updates from the big races. And, you know, some big names going to be there as well. But we can hear a bit from Graeme. He was explaining some of the differences that they've made to the course this year and how it's going to be a real festival of fun all weekend.
2: Yeah, look, it's a massive event for the county of Wexford. You know, it's roughly worth about 1.5 million to the economy of Wexford, so it's a big event. What's different with it this year, I suppose, for us is we set out on a plan 5 years ago was to grow the event, and that's really what we've done. And a part of that plan has been growing it each year steadily and keep improving as we go. Like, there was a time when we didn't have Park Firm on the key front of Wexford. It was out of town. We didn't have all the things in around the town. Now we're just trying to bring it to the town, to bring it to the people. So we have the rally as one event out on the stages. That's where the racing is done. But this is to bring it to the town and to the people itself, and this is what this is about. So this year, it's not that we have a load of changes, it's about tweaking it. We have a well-oiled machine now, and we're just tweaking that each year to make it better and better, and to make it more friendly for people.
1: And in terms of the course itself, where will the competitors be going this year?
2: Saturday, first stage is Galbally, second stage is Ratnure, and third stage is Old Ross. And we do them three times. So there's nine stages on Saturday. Service is in the race course on Saturday, and it's in the race course again on Sunday. And then on Sunday, first stage is Blackwater. Second stage is an iconic name to it, is Boulevard. And then the third stage is Ballymurn. I would think this is the best stages we've ever put on for any rally in Wexford. And that would be my opinion. Anyone that wins this rally will have well deserved it. There's a lot of driving, a lot of commitment in it. Not just for the driver, for the navigator as well. It'll take a teamwork to win this event.
1: We like a show here in Wexford. There's music here, there's lots of great food, and there will be entertainment on the weekend as well. It's not just the racing, it's going to be a whole weekend's worth of fun.
2: Absolutely so. I suppose if we look at this, the rally is one event. And what we've done is we've created a second event around it. And the event of that is bringing things to the public and bringing it to the town. When we brought them to the town, we had to put something on. So this is where we linked in with all the pubs. And there's an event schedule out there. There's something starting from Thursday, Friday, Saturday, Sunday. And there's something for everyone during the day, evening time. And I just think it's brilliant to see that we can do that and to have the support of the businesses behind us to be able to do that. I'd like to thank them as well, and to the council as well. Wexford County Council being brilliant to us in every element, from on the stages, surfacing and resurfacing and sweeping it. And to let us use Monk Street, this is the first event that was on this, bar the flat. So it's a fair achievement for us as a club to be able to do that, and I'm really, really happy and proud of it. And hopefully it will be the first of many years to come down here.
0: Yeah, and fair play to Graeme and the committee there. It's, as he said, it's a well-oiled committee there and organisation, and it's great to see bringing it to the people too. It's a great weekend for the people of Wexford, this rally weekend.
1: Absolutely, yeah. So I was at the launch there last Friday night, and that was on Monk Street, and they brought some of the cars up, and like just the smells of it and the noise of it, and I didn't think I'd get to speak to Graeme because the noise of the cars was just so loud that we had to literally nearly go out into the queue, like, you know, just to be able to speak to each other. But it's brilliant because it's become a part of the entire county. Like he says, we're going to Galbally, Old Ross, and here in the town here as well. So it's great to see that everybody's kind of buying in, and there's, like I say, there's going to be music, there's going to be, you know, even if you've no interest in cars, it's going to be a brilliant weekend all around. So we'll get a full interview with Graeme there just around 6:30 there on Sunday evening. I'm also going to be chatting to the New Ross Boat Club. They're 150 years in operation, so they're talking about just how you keep a club going for that long, how important rowing is for New Ross, and they've got a new clubhouse as well, so they'll tell us a bit about that. And Liam also wanted me to mention that he's going to be chatting to Caleb Walsh, the European boxer here from the town. He got a medal there at the Europeans recently enough, so Liam will be talking to him and his coaches there tomorrow evening on the Sports Hour.
0: What a weekend of sport, let me tell you.
1: It's going to be absolutely massive.
0: And up to your eyes and everything.
1: Yeah, absolutely. But I'll be staying up late now to keep Casey company.
0: Absolutely.
1: You know, it's most important.
0: Right, just before you go, right, just before you came on here, I gave the bamboozle, right? I gave three clues of what am I. See if you can get it, right?
1: Mm-hmm.
0: So first clue, I am popular with the young crowd. Second clue, I'm the name of Kesha's debut single, and I get people dancing. What am I? Aiden, what's the answer?
1: It's TikTok.
0: Yes, congratulations. Yes. Well done. TikTok was the answer for today's bamboozle. Have a great weekend.
1: And you too, buddy.
0: On the show between 4 and 7 this coming Sunday.
1: Absolutely.
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0: The Bell, Billy Joel, tell her about it. Sugar Babes before that, About You Now. Southeast Radio's Lunchtime with Lee. Plenty of more of your feel-good tunes coming up in the next hour. Also, I will be joined by Paul Walsh in studio as we have another edition of The Scream Machine. What to watch over the weekend on small and big screen. Paul will be with me just after 2:30. Also, we do have Connect 3 as well. Stick around for that. And we do have some showbiz news as well. All on the way after the news at 2:00, which is on the way next with Michael Doyle.
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8: It's 2:00. Good afternoon. I'm Michael Doyle. E-scooter riders are being reminded that new safety requirements introduced today don't change the existing rules governing where the devices can be used. Helmets and high-visibility clothing are now mandatory, while riders must already be at least 16 and obey a 20 km/h speed limit. Garda JP Scallon says e-scooters are also banned from footpaths and passengers cannot be carried.
9: Well, it's the same as any vehicle on the road. You have to obey all the road, the relationships. You have to stop at traffic lights. You have to, can't be on a footpath. You can't carry a passenger. You can't have a seat on these e-scooters. So there's a number of laws in relation to them that were already in. Said the high-vis and the helmet is only in addition to this.
8: A 12-year-old boy has died and his father has been injured after their car collided with a train in County Mayo. The collision happened at an Evel crossing near Ballyhaunas at around 8:45 last night. The 12-year-old boy was pronounced dead at the scene while his father, who was in his 40s, was taken to hospital with non-life-threatening injuries. They had been returning home from training with Ballyhaunas GAA club. The club chairman, William Nestor, says the father and son were key members of the club.
10: Well, it's utter devastation here in Ballyhaunas in the community and the GAA club. The father and son involved were two extremely dedicated and committed members of our club, the heart and soul of our club.
8: A Wexford County Councillor says affordability must remain at the centre of public transport policy as passengers face higher fares next year. The National Transport Authority says many adult fares will increase to fund growing demand and additional capacity. Euros Councillor Pat Barden says services have to remain within the reach of ordinary households.
11: You have to keep it viable. Don't keep it viable, it's not going to happen. And we just have to have that service there. It has to be good, but it has to be affordable. If you don't keep it affordable, people are not going to use it. They won't be able to use it. As I say, we're stretched to the limit as it is.
8: The sod has been turned on the Goree Market House project. Minister for Housing James Brown did the honours as the scheme to revitalise one of the country's oldest market houses gets underway. The building has been lying vacant since the town council moved to the Civic Centre in 2012. The project has secured €7 million in Thrive funding, with a further €2 million ring-fenced by Wexford County Council. The revamped market house will offer indoor and outdoor spaces for exhibitions, performances, workshops and community events. Any attempt by the Irish Defence Forces to board Russian Shadow Fleet boats would be considered an act of international piracy by Russia. That's the view of the country's ambassador to Ireland. His comments come amid growing tensions between the EU and Russia in the wake of the attempted drone attack on Leipzig airport last month. Germany blamed Russia for that attack, prompting the Department of Foreign Affairs to summon the Russian ambassador to a meeting with officials over the matter. Yuri Filatov had this to say on his country's previous warnings of serious consequences for Ireland if their ships are boarded.
12: That is a certain fact, that you might be assured that we would view such an attempt as an act of international piracy, because nothing in the international law provides for such a possibility for the Irish forces to do essentially illegal action.
8: Nominations are now open for the 2026 National Heritage Week Awards, with communities and organisations across County Wexford being encouraged to put forward their favourites. This year's Heritage Week was the biggest ever, with more than 2,600 events held nationwide, including 106 here in County Wexford. Last year's Wexford County Award went to the Killan Development Group. The awards also include categories for inclusive heritage, climate, Irish language and heritage at risk. Nominations close on September the 15th. For all your local stories and more, check out southeastradio.ie. It's 4:30 past 2.
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8: This afternoon will be breezy with isolated showers, but also some sunny spells and top temperatures of 16 to 18 degrees.
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0: Music from the Scripton, We Cry. Let me tell you about a wonderful program tomorrow morning, Saturday morning live with John Moynihan. It's a special program tomorrow. John will have a 20-minute mini documentary all about that fantastic Wexford hurling song, Dancing at the Crossroads, the origins, how it was made, the lyrics, everything you want to know about the song, Dancing at the Crossroads, tomorrow morning. 10:30, John Moynihan with Saturday Morning Live. Looking forward to that one, alright. Right, here on Lunchtime with Lee, it is time for Connect 3. So, I have three pieces of audio. This is brand new. 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I want to know what the one word is. 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

0: Bob Marley, One Love. People get ready. Southeast Radio's Lunchtime with Lee. People get ready for this. It is time for the Stream Machine. We do it every Friday here on Lunchtime with Lee with Mr. Paul Walsh. Paul, good afternoon. How are you?
1: Good afternoon, Lee. How are you?
0: I'm not too bad at all.
1: Good man.
0: We have a little team playing in the background here.
1: And don't we deserve it?
0: Don't Brilliant. We deserve it? So what we do every Friday, Paul, is we help people who like to binge watch something over the weekend or maybe go to the cinema. We're going to advise them and, you know, let them know what they can go and see this weekend.
1: Absolutely.
0: So the big screen and the small screen. So let's start off with the small screen this week. So streaming online. We were talking off air. Now, it is a very sort of uncomfortable watch, but it's a good thriller.
1: That's right.
0: It's called The Whisper Man, and it has a stellar cast as well. Tell us more about it.
1: Oh, it does, Lee. So The Whisper Man was only released this week, Lee. It's directed by a really good up-and-comer called James Ashcroft. He's on the way up, this guy, right? And it's a proper 90s-style thriller like Silence of the Lambs, right? Or something like that. It's a detective series, or detective movie. So Robert De Niro is this retired detective, and a young boy gets kidnapped. And the whole way it's done, it goes back to a guy called a Whisper Man, who he tried to capture for years and he never mentioned it. So he comes back out of retirement to try and catch this guy. De Niro hasn't been this good in years. He's absolutely fantastic in it. He really is. You've got Michelle Monaghan as well, Adam Scott, who plays Robert De Niro's estranged son in it. It's really, really is excellent. Now, it's had some mixed reviews from critics who, you know, said it, oh sure, it's a formulaic thriller thing. I love a formulaic thriller. I don't know about you, Lee, but I love all those series. I love something with a bit of a twist as well.
0: Well, that's what I'm looking for. I mean, I'm looking for something with the next best thing of twists and turns and the shock element of stuff, you know.
1: And apparently it has that in it. Now, I haven't seen it yet. I'm going to watch it on Sunday. I'm going to have a little box of popcorn ready, Lee, and a big 2 litre of Coke Zero, and I can't wait to go.
0: I like Adam Scott actually as well. He's a good actor. He's a good actor.
1: It'd be great to see him in a straight part as well.
0: You were saying Michael Keaton's in it, Robert De Niro and Michelle Monaghan.
1: So it has
0: stellar cast.
1: Brilliant. Absolutely fantastic. It really is.
0: There's about three parts to this, four parts?
1: No, I think it's just one. It's an hour 40 minutes.
0: Oh, it's a movie.
1: It's a movie. It was meant to be two or three episodes, but they put them together, apparently. Yeah. They decided to play better with De Niro in it as a movie, which is fair enough, I suppose.
0: Yeah, absolutely. Sometimes, you know, when you watch something for an hour, you're like, oh, do I need to watch another hour? No, I mean, look, they're very good and all, but you're like, oh, do I need to watch another hour? Can I wait till tomorrow night? No, you can't. So it's a movie. So you can watch it in one night.
1: One nice Monday night or Sunday afternoon or something like that. Away you go.
0: Excellent. The Whisper Man it is.
1: The Whisper Man.
0: Netflix,
1: yep, that's on Netflix, Lee.
0: And then you have another one called The Lanterns.
1: So Lanterns is on HBO Max at the moment, Lee. Usually exciting for comic book fans like myself. This is based on a DC hero called the Green Lantern. Now, some people will probably know there was a disastrous movie with Ryan Reynolds in it in 2011, which was absolutely diabolically bad, particularly the CGI suit. So this is actually much more down to earth. It's a TV show. It's in eight parts and it plays more like a TV detective series.
0: Okay.
1: Right? So Hal Jordan is an old grumpy Green Lantern who's still looking after Earth. He has a ring. It gives him power. He can fly and he can make different things out of it. And he gets a young assistant who's going to take over from whom he hates, called John Stewart. It's very funny. It's very heartfelt. And even if you're not that into the fantastical stuff, like I said, it actually plays more like something like, you know, CSI or something like that. It's more of a police procedural. But it's absolutely excellent. It's one of the best things I've watched in ages. Kyle Chandler and Aaron Pierre are the leads in it. And Nathan Fillion appears in it as well as Guy Gardner, who was in the Superman film recently
0: This is all DC as well.
1: This is all DC comics.
0: I'd say it reminds me of, you know, what's the name of the actor was in the Twilight saga? He played Batman.
1: Robert Pattinson.
0: Robert Pattinson, that's it. You're always there to help. Remember, he played the Batman. It was more like that, you know, not just like your Caped Crusader. It was more of a detective sort
1: thing. And very down to earth. Like, even though the guy has a magic ring, it's very down to earth, you know, and very, very human, like, you know, which is a funny thing to say, but it is, you know.
0: If you're into that, it's on HBO Max.
1: That's on HBO Max right now at the moment.
0: So that's on the small screen this weekend. So, good news, Paul.
1: Good news, Lee.
0: It is Cinema Week.
1: Woo!
0: We're celebrating National Cinema Week and all cinemas right across the country. I'm not promoting this. I'm not trying to sell this, but all tickets are €4.
1: €4. You couldn't beat that with a big stick, particularly at the moment. There's so much out in the cinema in terms of the movies and also a lot of the National Theatre live stuff, concerts. Like, there's so much in the cinema at the moment.
0: Yeah.
1: And €4, I mean, you barely get a bag of chips for that anymore, Lee, you know?
0: That's the truth. Tell us what's on the big screen, something to watch.
1: Okay, right.
0: Coyote versus Acme.
1: Let's go with a little fun one first. So you have Coyote versus Acme. It's a story by James Gunn, who's actually in charge of the whole DC thing, and he did the Guardians of the Galaxy movie. Right.
0: And Superman
1: as well. So he's actually, this is his attempt to bring back the Warner Brothers cartoon characters, right? Yeah. You know, a lot of them have gone underground now because of the whole woke thing. And some people say, you know, people getting hit over the head with mallets and all that stuff is a bit wrong and whatever. So this is an attempt to bring him back and bring him up to shape. So obviously the main character in this is the Coyote, who of course chases the Roadrunner, right? Uh-huh. And as we know from watching it, myself and yourself, Lee, and every other 80s boy and girl out there, continuously on loops, every time he buys something from Acme, doesn't it go wrong? And it actually hurts him instead of hurting the Roadrunner. So in this movie, he sues Acme for all the pain he's gone through. Believe it or not, it looks brilliant. It's so funny. Yeah. You know, John Cena, the wrestler, he's in it. He's the head of the corporation. And he looks priceless. And Tweety works for him and everything. It just looks brilliant. It looks great.
0: It is a mix of animation and...
1: and live action. Kind of like Who Framed Roger Rabbit.
0: Yeah,
1: that's exactly what it's like. It looks really good. It's after taking a good box office. It looks like it's going to be a good success. Really good thing. Bring the two kids and the partner with you, and you can get it for less than €20, lads.
0: It's PG as well.
1: PG.
0: But let's maybe direct to maybe mammies and daddies looking to bring a group of children, maybe under the age of 6 or maybe.
1: Yeah.
0: So we have Paw Patrol, the next installment, Paw Patrol. It's called Dino Movie. It's one to watch for the younger kids as
1: well. Of course it is. Yeah, but you're looking at everybody loves Paw Patrol, do you know what I mean? Yeah. Like, we're involved with the Panto and stuff, and you're talking to the younger kids. That's one of their things. The same way as the Ghostbusters was one of ours, or He-Man or something like that. Paw Patrol is huge. The films will be massively successful as well. So by the sounds of things, we're getting some dinosaurs. You couldn't go wrong. Dogs and dinosaurs, Lee. Sounds great.
0: So the big one in the movies this weekend, it's an unusual one, but we're going to talk about it. It's called The Death of Robin Hood, starring Hugh Jackman. Now, we were talking off air as well, it's an alternative twist of maybe the direction Robin Hood went on, a different direction, isn't it?
1: Yeah, it's by a guy called Michael Zamorski, right? Really interesting filmmaker. He made a really good film with Nicolas Cage in it a few years ago called Pig, which is mad, right? Yeah. But it's really good. And then he made A Quiet Place Day One, which was fantastic. Yes. Every bit as good as the original. So this is only his third movie, and he's gone to Hugh Jackman. So he's taken a 17th century poem about Robin Hood. It's kind of what happened years later. So we meet an old Robin Hood who's played by Jackman, a girl called Jodie Comer, the great actress. She plays a girl in it who recognises him. Mm-hmm. And he tells her, look, don't believe everything about me. It's not all true. This stuff has been bent out of shape. Maybe I'm not quite as heroic as you thought I was. But of course, Lee, something comes up, the big bad comes over the hill and terrorizes the village, and he has to take out the bow and arrow one last time.
0: Well, I have a little clip from the trailer. Have a listen. Here we go. This is The Death of Robin Hood.
2: Would you like to know a secret? People speak of Robin Hood, tell his stories. He was not a hero. You were a murderous brigand.
3: We were monsters. I am the outlaw. Robin Hood. I will keep you safe.
0: I'm going to tell you, that sounds very good. It looks very dark, and it sounds very dark too.
1: Very dark. It's not like the Robin Hood we grew up with. It's not Kevin Costner with the lovely song in the background, is it?
0: Are your men in tights here?
1: No, it's definitely not. But there's already, although the film is being criticised a little bit for the dark tone, Hugh Jackman is getting huge praise for it. There's an awful lot of talk about him getting some sort of Oscar nomination for it.
0: Go away, all right.
1: Yeah, there's some early buzz about him. And of course, Indian Everett from Obsession is already one of the big leads. And it's amazing how early that all starts over there. Yeah. The Oscar buzz is out already for next February, believe it or not.
0: That's great. So look, that's the one to watch at the cinemas this weekend if you're looking for something to do. Robin Hood, The Death of Robin Hood. Right, Paul, we do this before we finish up on the Friday with the stream machine. I'm going to play a theme for you, and you have to guess what is the movie. You ready?
1: Go on.
0: Challenge accepted.
1: Here we go.
0: This is going to be easy for you. This is a simple one. This is one of my favourite movies, and lovely piece of music as well. Here we go.

0: There's a big smile on your face.
1: Yeah, that is The Godfather,
0: Lee. The Godfather.
1: One of the best movies ever made.
0: Oh, the best trilogy, anyway. Well, when I say trilogy, maybe the one and two are the good ones.
1: Yeah, the third one you could leave in the DVD box set if you wanted to. Although I think it gets too much hate, actually.
0: They had to finish it somewhere, so I think it's a good finish
1: actually,
0: to it all.
1: If you ever get to see it, there's a version of it out called Godfather XI, and it's caught by Coppola himself. He actually recut it, and it's much better.
0: Go away.
1: It's actually much better.
0: I must check that out. Thank you very much, Paul Walsh. We'll do Stream Machine again. I'm not here next week, but we'll do it the week after.
1: We'll see you the week after.
0: Thank you. Paul Walsh, Stream Machine.
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0: 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Southeast Radio's Lunchtime Italy. By the way, nobody getting correct a Connect 3 today. 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
1: It's not totally new because it started off by John writing Another One Bites the Dust.
2: 71 was a hard year. A lot changed for me on the road and off it. I had to learn what I could live with, what I couldn't, and what I had to let go of.
3: That's the most ridiculous, horrifying story I've ever heard.
0: So there you go. Nobody getting Connect 3 correct today. So what we're going to do, Alan Maguire's in for me next week. So we're going to take a break on Connect 3. We're going to play it again on Tuesday week, the 15th. That's when I'm back, okay? We'll play Connect 3 again then, okay? By the way, if you missed my chat with Paul Walsh on the Stream Machine, it will be up on a podcast just after 3 o'clock. And also my chat with Aidan Delaney earlier on about the sports weekend, all up on podcast just after 3 o'clock today, all right? Just before we go, it is time for your free three facts. Did you know in 2012, a UK couple jokingly invited the Queen to their wedding? She stopped by to say hello. There. Also, each season on the planet Uranus lasts 21 years.
4: Wow!
0: Not 3 months, 21 years. Wow. And kangaroos, well, they can't walk backwards.
4: Wow!
0: Your free three facts. Thanks for your company. It's been real, it's been emotional. As I said, I am away for a week's holiday. Looking forward to it. Alan Maguire will be in the hot seat. Lunchtime with Alan between 12 and 3 and next week, all right? Enjoy Alan's company. Julie McCracken live next with a feel-good drive. Have a wonderful weekend.

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8: It's 3 o'clock. Good afternoon. I'm Michael Doyle. Public transport services need to be improved in rural parts of County Wexford, not an increase in charges. So stated New Ross Councillor Pat Barden, speaking on Morning Mix today. The National Transport Authority has announced many adult fares will increase in the new year. Pat Barden said public transport has to remain both affordable and accessible for households in rural Wexford.
9: We don't have the full services. In a place like Adamstown, where we need local link, we can't get it, because they won't fund it. But at the same time, we're told we have to use our cars if we want to go in and out. We either go one way or the other. We're cut betwixt and between with everything.
8: E-scooter riders are being reminded that new safety requirements introduced today don't change the existing rules governing where the devices can be used. Helmets and high-visibility clothing are now mandatory, while riders must already be at least 16 and obey a 20 km/h speed limit. Garda J.P. Scallon says e-scooters are also banned from footpaths and passengers cannot be carried.
10: Well, it's the same as any vehicle on the road. You have to obey all the road, the relationships. You have to stop at traffic lights. You have can't be on a footpath. You can't carry a passenger. You can't have a seat on these e-scooters. So there's a number of laws in relation to them that were already in. Said the high-vis and the helmet is only in addition to this.
8: A 12-year-old boy has died and his father has been injured after their car collided with a train in County Mayo. The collision happened at a level crossing near Ballyhaunas at around 8:45 last night. The 12-year-old boy was pronounced dead at the scene, while his father, who was in his 40s, was taken to hospital with non-life-threatening injuries. They had been returning home from training with the Ballyhaunas GAA club. The club chairman, Willie Nestor, says the father and son were key members of the club.
11: Well, it's utter devastation here in Ballyhaunas in the community and the GAA club. The father and son involved were two extremely dedicated and committed members of our club, the heart and soul of our club.
8: A Cork road safety campaigner says a multi-agency response is needed to tackle reckless driving on motorways. Elbert Toomey, who lost her family in a crash while holidaying in Britain in 2012, says a combination of more Gardaí, increased investment in road safety and youth programmes would help reduce dangerous driving levels. She says the impact of a collision can be far-reaching for the victims.
12: There are so many people who've been tragically killed in our roads, but there are 10 times that amount that are left with life-changing injuries. They would give anything to go back to that day and do things differently, or maybe some of them were at the wrong place, the wrong time.
8: The sod has been turned on the Gorey Market House project. Minister for Housing James Brown did the honours as the scheme to revitalise one of the country's oldest market houses gets underway. The building has been lying vacant since the town council moved to the Civic Centre in Gorey in 2012. The project has secured €7 million in Thrive funding, with a further €2 million ring-fenced by Wexford County Council. The revamped market house will offer indoor and outdoor spaces for exhibitions, performances, workshops and community events. For all your local stories and more, check out southeastradio.ie. It's 3 minutes past three.
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8: This afternoon will be breezy with isolated showers, but also some sunny spells. Top temperatures of 16 to 18 degrees.
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8: In Gaelic games, Gabriel Branigan admits he's disappointed about how his time in charge of the Monaghan footballers has ended. He stepped down after 2 years in charge, claiming that dark arts behind the scenes played a role in his decision. In soccer, Liverpool are expected to hand a debut to big money signing Bradley Barcala when they face newly promoted Ipswich Town at Portman Road tonight. The French winger joined from Paris Saint-Germain in a deal worth £123 million and is set for his first taste of Premier League football. And in boxing, Katie Taylor's last ever face-off takes place this evening ahead of her retirement fight at Croke Park tomorrow night. The weigh-in for tomorrow's fight takes place at Dublin's Trinity College at 6 p.m. this evening. Taylor can become the undisputed super lightweight champion against the IBO belt holder with a win in her farewell bout tomorrow night.
18: A lot of people looking forward to watching that tomorrow night. I'm sure your plans are in place. Welcome along. It is Feel Good Drive and we begin the 80s hour.

0: And Madonna lived to tell the year was 1986. So 1981, 1986. It must mean. It is, of course, the 80s hour on Feel Good Drive, powered by Ferrybank Motors, on this Friday, heading nicely into a not too bad weekend. 19 degrees Celsius, cloudy outside at the moment, and Michael Doyle will keep you updated with all things weather throughout the afternoon and into tonight as well. Lots coming up in the show. Our usual features: Battle of the Bangers, Voice Detective, up to €90 today, and a very special guest, two very special guests to talk to, actually, in the second hour of the show today. We'll be having a chat with singer-songwriter Brian Kennedy upon the release today of his cover of Mary Black's Carolina Rua. Coincides with a brand new album coming out, and going to be celebrating his 60th birthday next month as well. So we'll be having the chats with him at about 4:20. And with it being Friday, it is Friday's 5 Minutes of Fame. I have Declan Turley, massive part of the TM Sessions. So we're going to talk to him and listen to a little tune at about 6:15 today. So all on the way. And if you do want to get in touch, 087 373 7956. Always love to hear from you. Still to come, some Bruce Springsteen. And we're back next with Bon Jovi.
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0: Southeast Radio, the 80s hour, approaching 25 minutes past three, playing a Bruce Springsteen and Hungry Heart. And Brian says, wow, Julie, not even 30 minutes into your show and you got Bruce on. Can't wait to hear what else you got lined up for all your loyal fans today. Great music is what I have lined up. And of course, a little while back, we kicked off the show with Madonna's Live to Tell. And without a doubt, my favourite of all Madonna songs, says Deirdre. Afternoon, Mrs. Doing the ironing today to my favourite hour. Hey, and it's heading in towards the weekend as well, so that's even better. I had a message in from Dorothy Cahill, and I know Dorothy. She says, hi Julie, I'm laughing at my message yesterday. It was meant to be cocoon instead of raccoon. I knew what you meant, but you listen, I said you got it correct either way, so I let you off. So talking about movies, normally around this time of the day, I do bring you my next song, but I look at a movie from that year and bring you a little clip, and just for fun, we see if you can figure out what the movie is. To give you a clue, it's a science fiction action film written and directed by James Cameron, set in the far future. It stars Sigourney Weaver as Ellen Ripley, the sole survivor of an alien attack on her ship.
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0: Just a bit of fun on this Friday afternoon, if you can tell me the name of the movie. Do get in touch, 087 373 7956. 1986 was the year, and this was a big hit for Desireless. It's Voyage, Voyage on Feel Good Drive.

0: 3:30. Bringing you French singer Desireless back to 1986 and Voyage, Voyage. So I did bring you a movie clip. The clue I gave is that the movie was a science fiction action film written and directed by James Cameron, set in the far future. It stars Sigourney Weaver as Ellen Ripley, the sole survivor of an alien attack on her ship. The answer, of course, was aliens. And Dorothy Cahill got the answer correct today. It wasn't anything else but aliens. It wasn't even cocoons or raccoons. So well done. I am going to bring you another song very soon. I'll bring you a montage of songs also released in the same year of that tune. Just for fun, we'll see if you can figure out what the year was. A reminder, if you would like to get in touch for requests or dedications, 087 373 7956. Still to come, some Tom Petty. We're back next with a classic from Michael Jackson.
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the song that always reminds me of Tom Cruise, Jerry Maguire, Show Me the Money, Tom Petty and Free Falling on Southeast Radio. Michael Jackson before that, taking us back to the year of 1982 and Human Nature. So my next song is bringing us back to a certain year. Let me play you a few little tunes from that year and see if you can figure it out. Murray Head, One Night in Bangkok. Big song from the year. Aretha Franklin, legend. So another song you would have been listening to in the year. Private Dancer, Tina Turner.

have a little guess. You got nothing to lose. This was a big hit in that year as well. But what was it? This is Simple Minds, alive and kicking. If you want to have a guess, 087 3737 956.

0: Simple Minds and Alive and Kicking from the album called Once Upon a Time. I asked you to guess the year. It was, of course, 1985. Just had a message in to say happy birthday to Anthony Pickford, 40 today. Enjoy the celebrations from all his family and friends. Let me click on that picture, Anthony. Ah, look. Loving the card and loving your friendship as well with your photo. So congratulations to you, born on this day, 1986, says your card. And you know what? Your smile says everything. It looks like you're having a wonderful day so far. And Anthony, hopefully we can make it a little bit better by wishing you a happy birthday from us all here at Southeast Radio. So again, a reminder, the amazing singer-songwriter Brian Kennedy will be chatting with us at about 20 past four today. He officially releases his version of Mary Black's Carolina Rua, so we will give you an exclusive first time airplay of that. We'll have a little chat about his new album that's released next month and what's he going to do to celebrate his 60th birthday. We'll listen with the release of his 20th album, How Can I Keep From Singing, that will also coincide with the 30th anniversary of his multi-platinum album A Better Man, which will be available on vinyl for the first time. So exciting times ahead for Brian. And again, 5 minutes of fame at about quarter to six today. Declan Turley popping in for a little chat and a tune. So looking forward to that so much. Still to come on the way, music from Crowded House. And we're back next with Fergal Sharkey.
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0: So that is it for the 80s Hour. We head to the news with Michael Doyle, and I'll talk to you in the next hour of the show.
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7: It's 4 o'clock. Good afternoon. I'm Michael Doyle. Public transport services need to be improved in rural parts of County Wexford, not an increase in charges. So stated New Ross councillor Pat Barden, speaking on Morning Mix today. The National Transport Authority has announced many adult fares will increase in the new year. Pat Barden said public transport has to remain affordable and accessible for households in rural Wexford.
8: We don't have the full services. In a place like Adamstown, where we need local link, we can't get it because they won't fund it. But at the same time, we're told we have to use our cars if we want to go in and out. We either go one way or the other. We're cut betwixt and between with everything.
7: The head of Fuels for Ireland is calling on the government to act urgently to relieve pressure on households relying on home heating oil, of which there are many in County Wexford. It comes as the price of a standard household tank of oil has increased by around 60% since last year due to the ongoing war in Iran. CEO Kevin McPartland says the war has affected the supply of kerosene more than any other fuel. And he says this is of particular concern for Ireland, as the only country in the EU to still use it for home heating.
9: We are particularly exposed here. So I think the government is entirely entitled to say we need to be treated exceptionally by the European Union in terms of how the latitude that is given to us as to how we can ease the burden of home heating oil costs during the winter months.
7: SSE Electricity is increasing home energy prices from next month. The company says a typical electricity customer's bill will increase by almost 9%, while gas customers will see a rise of 9.3%. Electricity standing charges are increasing by more than 6%. The company is blaming global energy market volatility and increases in network charges for the changes which take effect on October the 5th. A 12-year-old boy who died in a collision between a car and a train in County Mayo was travelling home from GAA training with his father. The boy was pronounced dead at the scene while his father, who was in his 40s, was taken to hospital. The collision happened at a user-operated level crossing near Ballyhaunas shortly before 9 o'clock last night. William Nestor, chairman of Ballyhaunas GAA Club, says both father and son were heavily involved with the club.
10: A training session was held yesterday evening, as it would on most evenings at our GAA club, and that they were returning a home prior to going home, they were dropping off another boy who was part of the team at the training session, and following having dropped him home, the incident occurred.
7: People are paying around 17% more than they should to be for houses. ESRI research has found property prices are not in line with incomes and interest rates. Middle-income households across County Wexford are being hit the worst, with higher mortgage rates and household supply among the main factors. Lorcan Sear, Senior Lecturer in Housing Planning and Development at the Technological University in Dublin, says prices are never going to fall.
11: People assume that supply is going to bring down prices, but as any builder, any house builder will tell you, like, who's going to build houses when prices are falling? And government, really, the government policy is whether you're talking about rents or house prices, it's not there to kind of make prices fall. It's there to kind of sustain a slow and steady price increase to keep builders in the market and keep investors in the market so that they'll keep supplying housing. So it'll never bring down prices.
7: 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It's 5 minutes past four.
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7: This afternoon will be breezy with isolated showers and sunny spells and top temperatures of 16 to 18 degrees.
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7: In Gaelic games, Gabriel Bannigan admits he's disappointed about how his time in charge of the Monaghan Footballers has ended. He stepped down after 2 years in charge, claiming that dark arts behind the scenes played a role in his decision. In soccer, Liverpool are expected to hand a debut to big money signing Bradley Barcola when they face newly promoted Ipswich Town at Portman Road tonight. The French winger joined from Paris Saint-Germain in a deal worth £123 million and is set for his first taste of Premier League football. And in boxing, Katie Taylor's last ever face-off takes place this evening ahead of a retirement fight at Croke Park tomorrow night. The weigh-ins for tomorrow night's fight takes place at Dublin's Trinity College at 6 p.m. Taylor can become the undisputed super lightweight champion against the IBO belt holder with a win in her farewell bout tomorrow night.

0: into another hour of Feel Good Drive, Southeast Radio. Friday, the 4th of September, heading nicely into the weekend. That's Taylor Swift and I Knew It, I Knew You. Coldplay and Clocks in there before that. So always around this time of the day, we do this.
1: Could you recognise an accent from just one voice? It's time for The Voice Detective on Southeast Radio.
0: And a brand new voice as of last Monday, which means the money starts from scratch again. So we started at €50, but in saying that, it hasn't taken long to rise to €90. We've had it up to the best part of €400 to €500 before. So we can do it again, unless, of course, you guess what part of Wexford the accent is from. Here it is.
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0: And many thanks to Ferrybank Motors sponsoring and looking after us here on Feel Good Drive. Well, we love to promote local music. We love to promote Irish music. And of course, Irish Music Month in full swing here at Southeast Radio and all the radio stations around Ireland as well. And only yesterday, I heard Lee playing Brian Kennedy. And I said, hey, he's on my show tomorrow. Give it a huge plug. And I'm so delighted that I do have Brian Kennedy, singer, songwriter, oh jeepers, coach, writer, radio host, Dancing with the Stars.
10: Yeah.
0: Legend.
10: Oh, goodness me.
0: Oh,
10: yeah,
0: my goodness.
10: Stumbling with the stars, I know. What am I like? Hey, good to talk to you. How are you?
0: Oh, I'm good. You were telling me the weather's not too great where you are.
10: I'm in Dublin, and it is very moody. Let's just say that. One minute it goes, oh, let's be sunny, you know, let's be lovely. And then suddenly there's a big load of water firing down from the sky. So it doesn't know what to be at, unlike your area where it does know what to be at.
0: Well, they call it the sunny southeast, but I'll tell you, when it rains, yeah, it rains bad.
10: Oh, God, aye. And listen, I'm looking forward to that because, as you know, I was saying to you off air, I'm playing in Waterford on Sunday. So hopefully the rain will stay right away from us.
0: Fantastic stuff. Can you tell us which event it is and time-wise?

0: Yes, so I think I'm on stage at about 4 o'clock. What is the venue called? See, I should know all this stuff off, you know, verbatim, shouldn't I? But it's in Waterford. It's their yearly festival, and I've played before. It's an amazing, amazing place. And just look up Waterford Festival if you're listening, and or indeed put me in, or go to my website. It'll tell you exactly where I'll be. But it's an early gig. It's 4 o'clock on Sunday, and I hope you can all be there.
1: I was just going to say, they only have to Google your name, and it'll all come up, so it'll be grand.
0: Well, exactly.
1: And you do have...
0: I could be very fancy and do this. I'll just put you on speakerphone. Is that very annoying?
1: Absolutely, not at all. Go ahead. It should be fine.
0: So I'm just going to see if I can actually find exactly the details. Because my lovely agent, you see, Mark, sends me, he goes, now, here's all the details and all of this. So don't you be late and all that. And I'm like, I'm never late. How dare you? Yeah. And so let's see if I can find this Waterford.
1: We have it here. Because it says, so we have Maritime Hotel, that's in Bantry, Wicklow, we're August, we're into October, November, so I didn't see the September gig, so it must be a secret one, it's only for special people.
0: Well, I think it's been a real last minute job,
1: you know.
0: I kind of love that, I have to say.
1: Yeah.
0: I mean, you know, and also, I never expect people just, you have to come to Dublin to see me, or Belfast. Why wouldn't I come to your beautiful, as you say, the South East? It's a gorgeous part of the world, you know, why not?
1: It is, we have some fantastic venues, like the National Opera House here is just phenomenal, but I remember seeing you years ago in...
0: Yeah.
1: St. Iberius in the church. You were with the Dublin Gospel Choir.
0: That was amazing. That's
1: but
0: right.
1: If I remember correctly, you actually sang without any amplification because you said just,
0: right.
1: You know, in the church, it was just the sound was phenomenal.
0: Acapella, well, this is the thing. Those buildings obviously were places of prayer and so on, but they were also made to... You know, there's nothing more beautiful than when an acoustic building like that holds the voice, and especially with that incredible choir. So, yeah, there's something very magical about those buildings. You can see why people are really drawn to them, and there's a kind of a theatre about them too. So, I'm looking forward to singing in churches and chapels. Oh, that's the thing about our wee island too. They're all over the country. So the more gigs we have, the better in those places.
1: And I've been down to Cork to Ballycotton to see church.
0: One of my favourite gigs to play.
1: Isn't that so lovely?
0: I love that venue. Yeah. And listen, as well, the secret of all is that they have the most amazing cafe next door.
1: They do.
0: So not only do you get a great, you know, gig, you get a gorgeous dinner too.
1: Yeah.
0: And for singers, that's a very good thing.
1: Ballycotton is just a stunning little place, isn't it? Home from home,
0: it is,
1: really.
0: It's amazing. And let's not forget Ballymaloe, of course, but that's the other side, of course. And so, like I say, we're running out of gorgeous places to play. I mean, certainly Waterford this Sunday. I mean, you know, it's just going to be absolutely incredible because there's festivals there all the time. There's the Viking festivals and all that kind of thing. So, it's going to be something else. And as you said, today is the official release of my new single. It's incredible.
1: Just said to you, so Freddie had sent it to me via email. I listened to it straight away and I said, is there any chance we could get a chat with Brian, especially on the day of the release? But like, and I know Wallace Bird here from Wexford, she performed it on the Tradfest at the Late Show.
0: That's where I saw it again, because of course it's made famous by Mary Black. Of course it is. And I know that I've toured in Mary a lot. And then I was just reminded of its brilliance when I saw Wallace Bird do it. And I did a gig in the treetops the other night in Wicklow, and her parents came to see the show, and her sister. So that was a really lovely thing. And it's good to be able to give her a shout out to and just say, look, you know, even an artist like Wallace can absolutely make me think, why don't I record that song? It was my producer, Billy Farrell's idea. In fact, he said, check her out on the Tradfest special on Late Late Show. And we thought, we've got to record it because this album is my 20th album. It's full of, you know, it's kind of brand new takes on very old songs and not so old songs like Carolina Rue, written by Tom Moore, of course. And I, you know, he wrote My Cabin Girl and things like that. And I sang on his solo record about 35 years ago with Mary Black. So there's all these strange little kind of, you know, connections going on.
1: And I was reading that you were quoted to say that you imagined the Carolina was a vixen running wild and free in the Irish countryside and desperate to be her friend. I wouldn't have associated that.
0: I try and figure out, you know, what is the story in the song. Now, I'm sure Tom isn't with us anymore, and I'm sure he wrote it about something entirely differently. But, you know, the magic about songs is it's really how it affects you. And I feed, maybe I shouldn't say this on the radio, but I do feed the local foxes, let me tell you, where I live. I love them. I'm fascinated by foxes. I think we should, you know, be very kind to them. So I feed them often, and I've got this notion of Carolina Rua, you know, the red Caroline, red Carolina. And then, of course, you know, Irish for foxes, Madra Rua, which is the red dog. Mm-hmm. And then I thought, well, imagine if I could actually be friends with a fox late at night, and, you know, because cities become completely different places late at night. And then when we were doing Caroline Aurora, that was my way into the song, that the character in the song becomes best friends with this vixen, and they have these adventures, you know, in the countryside. So that's how I managed to get my way into the song. And hopefully now I'm not going to, you know, whatever you hear in the song is your business, but that's what I hear when I hear it now.
1: But it's amazing where your memory takes you with songs. It takes everyone different places. And I was to say, like, we would listen to Caroline Aurora and Mary Black, and listen, it's stunning. But when you hear the likes of Wallace Bird singing it, yourself singing it, it has a different meaning. The way you pronounce things, the sort of the arrangement. Your musicians are unreal on that.
0: Unreal. I have the best musicians in the country on it. Produced by Billy Farrell, Alan Doherty's playing all those beautiful whistles. You know, we have incredible musicians on this entire album. There's 17 tracks. Comes out in October, and it's called How Can I Keep From Singing? And guess what's on the cover of the album?
1: Is it a fox?
0: A beautiful fox.
1: Oh, yay. Well, do you know what? My heart is happy to hear that. And how are you feeling about the release today now of this?
0: You know, it never gets tired, all of that stuff. I mean, this is now, we're now 35, 36 years into my career. I don't even know how many singles I've released at this point, but it's my 20th album. It's like, I'm like a kid at Christmas, really. I just am so excited for people to hear the new music. I'm so proud of the production. You know, Billy Farrell, we made this record in Malahide, like I've done the last 10 or 11 albums on my own label. I'm just so proud to be able to keep going as an independent artist this time around, and also bring some of the most beautiful old Irish songs back to life again in the way that I would sing them. I'm just so excited for people to hear the whole record.
1: But your music and your voice is iconic. Do you know what I mean?
0: So thank you.
1: For the radio stations throughout Ireland to be playing it is just, it's absolute magic. And we talk about Christmas.
0: Listen, thank you for support. It's, you know, because oftentimes you think, oh, maybe there should be more Irish music. But as you just prefaced your program there, you're playing loads of Irish music. You're really supporting it. And that's what we need.
1: Yeah. And we have Irish Music Month actually throughout Ireland with the radio stations. Yeah. So it gives us a great chance just to double up on the tunes, you know, yourselves.
0: Absolutely,
1: like.
0: I do. I mean, when you think about it, when you go to other countries, you usually hear whatever their local music is and all that. And so when you come to Ireland, I love walking into a venue or a bar or a restaurant and hearing traditional Irish music. It's one of my favorite things of all, because that's our culture. I mean, certainly you hear boy bands and all kinds of wonderful things, of course. But I love hearing you two, Van Morrison, Sinead O'Connor, Mary Black, you know, as you say, Wallace Bird, you know, people like that. I want to hear that kind of music. And the thing is, they can play them if we keep giving them these records. So please listen out. If you have a business, please play Irish music.
1: 100% agree with you. Before we play the single and let you go, just talking back to Facebook and lockdown, and you had a big show there, a night in with Brian Kennedy. Did you find with the likes of them, like, do you miss now the intimacy of those gigs? Because they were a big thing back then. And then we had to go back into the real world and play to real people that we could see.
0: Well, I have to say, given the choice, I'd much rather go into the real world and do concerts, because there's nothing like that kind of connection between the audience and the artist. You can't replace it. But with, thank goodness for technology, at least we were able to talk to people around the world in an instant, you know. So that was very exciting for us to maybe reach out to people who wouldn't necessarily see us. They could tell us maybe what songs they wanted, or do little interviews about my stories, about why I've recorded certain songs, you know. I mean, I love the fact that even though we had a very difficult situation, we were still able to use it to our benefit. I loved it.
1: 100%. And I think it done us the world of good. But like,
0: I hope so.
1: I don't think we realise how much effect it had on people who were living on their own, and they had that little connection to keep them going and get them through.
0: That's exactly right. You're so right, because we kept getting messages going, you know, I'm so looking forward to it. I've got my favourite drink and I've got a little snack.
1: Yeah.
0: It's kind of like Gogglebox, but for, you know, for Facebook. You know, people got, and later on, especially when the lockdown calmed down, then they also got their friends around and people would gather together. It was really wonderful.
1: I made new friends as well, because if you had your chat open, they were all talking to each other while you were singing away. So listen, right, coach for Ireland's Biggest Talent Show, Dancing with the Stars, hugely successful music career, writer, radio host. Is there anything in life that you'd like to try that you haven't done yet?
0: Well, that's a really good question. I mean, I would like to present my own show. I mean, I'd love a radio show. I'd love a TV show that really concentrates on music and have, you know, like an acoustic show that would really concentrate on a brand new artist and a very established artist. So just whatever would keep the music going, because one thing that we know for sure, there is no end to the amount of people coming forward with great, great talent in this country.
1: The modern artists, like, on the scene, is there anyone that would sort of catch your ear today? Anyone that stands out?
0: Yeah. I heard a bit of Aaron Rowe recently. That sounded really heartfelt and lovely. I love that Fontaine's DC, you know, he instantly is recognizable because you can hear his accent, things like that. In terms of just in terms of bands and things, I mean, I'm terrible, really. I listen to things that are very old most of the time. But do you have any tips for me? Anybody out there I should be listening to?
1: Oh, well, listen, I would love Moncrief now. Moncrief is from Waterford.
0: Yeah.
1: Gosh.
0: Oh, very good.
1: Yeah, sure. If we think of Wexford, I'm kind of old style. We have an amazing artist in Wexford called Rachel Grace. You genuinely need to check her out. She's just stunning.
0: Brilliant.
1: Plays every instrument under the sun.
0: Oh, wow.
1: Yeah, we would have had Corner Boy.
0: So she's Rachel Grace.
1: Rachel Grace. Check her out.
0: And Corner Boy.
1: And we have a local hero award as part of Irish Music Month. So we have people entering their original songs now at the moment for that competition. So the talent that's coming in is
0: very good. And what about local hero? So you can have the female version and the male version, of course.
1: Oh, absolutely. Yeah. And
0: award.
1: But that's the thing. So I suppose when there's four people go through at the station here and then go on to the national final. And so it has to be kind of male, female, balanced and the whole shebang. So it gives everyone a chance.
0: Exactly. Because ultimately it's about the song, isn't it? And the singer. And just the best. May the best song win. May the best singer win. And that's always subjective about what people like. But and even there in this conversation, we're already naming people that are completely brand new.
1: Mm-hmm.
0: Where does it come from? As you said, you think it's in the water? Do you think, how do we keep throwing up these incredible artists from such a tiny island?
1: Right.
0: And songs too, of course.
1: And it's trying to get them outside and beyond Ireland so they're seen and recognised. That's the tough part,
0: right.
1: I think, isn't it? But anyway, listen, you've been recognised and you are absolutely amazing. And it's been a pleasure to talk to you today. You have the album.
0: You too, darling. Thank you for playing the record. The album's called How Can I Keep From Singing. It's out in October. The big show is Vicar Street on November 12th in Belfast, November 13th. But Sunday, come to Waterford to that wonderful festival during the day. I'm on at 4:00.
1: And come here in advance. Happy birthday to you.
0: Oh, happy 60th to me. I can't believe it. I know. It's a shocker.
1: Celebrations all around. I am delighted to play Carolina Rua. I'm going to do that now. And you enjoy your Friday and enjoy the weekend.
0: Thanks, darling. You too.
1: Thanks, Brian. Bye-bye.
0: Bye.

0: Oh, I do hope you enjoy that as much as me. That is the latest release from Brian Kennedy, a brand new release today. Mary Black's Carolina Rua, and of course, the album on the way, the 16th of October, called How Can I Keep From Singing. He'll be celebrating his 60th birthday next month as well, and he has a gig on Sunday in Waterford. I'll double check that and I'll make sure to get the location. But listen, enjoy yourself, whatever you're up to for the weekend. If you can get to Waterford, absolutely well and good. And he has two concerts, November 12th in Vicar Street, Dublin, and November 13th at the Mandela Hall in Belfast. Soft Stell still to come, some Girls Aloud, and I will bring you The Voice again. If you want to take part and win a few euro for yourself this Friday, text or WhatsApp the word voice to 087 373 7956. Also, a reminder, Battle of the Bangers currently up on our socials for you to vote, and I will play them out on air in about 10 minutes time.
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0: Old music like that. We're hinting into Friday Night 80s, back to 1984 with Laura Branigan and Self Control. Girls Aloud before that, and Soft Cell. And If You Love Your 80s, of course, join Martin a little bit later on tonight. It is time to play the voice detective. The name that has come out is via text today, and it's Michelle Clancy in Gorey. Michelle, hello to you.
1: Hello, Julie. How are you?
0: I'm great. We were talking all things Tony Kehoe off air.
1: Yeah, we were.
0: You let me in on a little secret. He has a favourite chocolate bar.
1: Yeah, I do. I send him a Valentine card. What? A birthday card and a card for every occasion.
0: And do you know what? The amount of fan mail and letters and presents that come in for him is out of this world. But I can tell you hand on heart, he appreciates every single one of them. And he appreciates everybody tuning in and supporting him, whether it's the radio or his gigs. And they're turning up and enjoying the music. So he appreciates
1: it. Yeah.
0: What are you up to today?
1: I'm listening to the radio here. I've been listening to it every day.
0: You have someone behind you there, have you?
1: Yes, my mother and my auntie.
0: What's their names?
1: Betty and Anne.
0: Well, hello to you all. I hope you're having a nice Friday for yourselves. Weather-wise, it's not too bad, is it?
1: No, the weather's lovely, Julie.
0: Yeah. Hey, come here. You didn't tell me what kind of chocolate bar Tony Kehoe likes.
1: He loves the caramel chocolate with his name on it.
0: Well, that's new to me now. You're spoiling him by the sounds of it.
1: Yeah, he spoils me as well.
0: Well, sure, listen, that's what it's all about, appreciation. So, we have the voice detective, 90 euros up for grabs. I'm going to play it for you now quickly, all right? Here we go.
1: Yeah, okay.
0: Hold on, yeah.
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0: So, Michelle Clancy and Gorey, where do you think that accent is from?
1: I thought it was Ferns.
0: You're thinking Ferns. Well, let's drum roll.
1: I'm probably wrong.
0: We'll see. Unfortunately not, I'm afraid. I think Ferns was our second voice detective. It was Eleanor. Okay. Yeah. But sure, listen, it was great talking to you, and you enjoy your Friday.
1: I will, Julie.
0: And I'll tell Tony we're asking for him come 6 o'clock, and he'll give you a big shout out.
1: Yeah, okay.
0: All right, Michelle, thanks for listening.
1: Thanks, Julie.
0: Bye.
1: Bye.
0: So let's bring you Battle of the Bangers. It is not to be today, which means on Monday the voice detective will be up to €100. You can see how quick it gathers. Battle of the Bangers, here's the two tunes.
3: Battle of the Bangers.
0: What's up against each other today? So it's hot stuff done a summer. Text or WhatsApp, eh? I need some hot. You're as cold. Taking on foreigners, cold as ice. Text or WhatsApp, B. Whichever tune wins via votes on text, WhatsApp and our Instagram and Facebook will be the first song played out after the news at 5. We're back next with Casey Musgraves and a little bit of Queen.
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0: Casey Musgraves and Dry Spell, what a tune. A little bit of Queen before that and Killer Queen. So quickly, just to bring you the Battle of the Bangers again, what are the two songs?
1: Battle of the Bangers.
0: So it's all about being hot and being cold. Donna Summer. Text or WhatsApp, eh, if you want to hear that. 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We'll look at all the votes and we'll see which one wins out of the news at 5 on the way with Michael Doyle.
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10: It's 5 o'clock. Good evening, I'm Michael Doyle. Public transport services need to be improved in rural parts of County Wexford, not an increase in charges. So stated New Ross Councillor Pat Barden, speaking on Morning Mix today. The National Transport Authority has announced many adult fares will increase in the new year. Pat Barden said public transport has to remain affordable and accessible for households in rural Wexford.
11: We don't have the full services. In a place like Adamstown where we need local link, we can't get it because they won't fund it. But at the same time, we're told we have to use our cars if we want to go in and out. We either go one way or the other. We're cut betwixt and between with everything.
10: Meanwhile, calls are being made for the NTA to appear before the Transport Committee over fare increases. Shannon Transport spokesperson Lorraine Clifford Lee says inviting the NTA before the committee would provide an opportunity for the authority to set out its plans for future investment. The Fianna Fáil senator says public transport has a number of issues.
12: I mean, we still don't have contactless payment in Ireland. Ghost buses are still a thing that commuters are dealing with regularly, and it's not good enough to put up the price of everyday fares without putting a better service before the public.
10: The head of Fuels for Ireland is calling on the government to act urgently to relieve pressure on households relying on home heating oil, of which there are many in County Wexford. It comes as the price of a standard household tank of oil has increased by around 60% since last year due to the ongoing war in Iran. CEO Kevin McPartland says the war has affected the supply of kerosene more than any other type of fuel. He says this is of a particular concern for Ireland, as the only country in the EU to still use it for home heating.
13: We are particularly exposed here. So I think the government is entirely entitled to say we need to be treated exceptionally by the European Union in terms of how the latitude that is given to us as to how we can ease the burden of home heating oil costs during the winter months.
10: E-scooter users are now legally required to wear a helmet and high-visibility clothing under new rules which have come into effect today. The existing minimum age of 16 and maximum speed of 20 kilometres per hour remain in place. Transport Minister Dara O'Brien is planning to increase the minimum age from 16 to 18 in late September or early October. Garda JP Scallon from the Wexford Wicklow Roads Policing Unit says riders need to be aware of these changes.
14: From today, the new laws have come in today in relation to anyone that's using an e-scooter on the road now still has to have a helmet and a high vis at all times while on any of these e-scooters. The same laws are still there in relation to the max speed of one of these is 20 kilometres per hour. Anyone under the age of 16 still not allowed on these e-scooters. So the other law is still in place. This is just an addition to it in relation to it.
10: People are paying around 17% more than they should for houses. ESRI research has found property prices are not in line with incomes and interest rates. Middle-income households across County Wexford are being hit the worst, with higher mortgage rates and housing supply among the main factors. Lorcan Sir, Senior Lecturer in Housing Planning and Development at the Technological University of Dublin, says prices are never going to fall.
15: People assume that supply is going to bring down prices, but as any builder, any house builder will tell you, like, who's going to build houses when prices are falling? And government, really, the government policy is whether you're talking about rents or house prices, it's not there to kind of make prices fall. It's there to kind of sustain a slow and steady price increase to keep builders in the market and keep investors in the market so that they'll keep supplying housing. So it'll never bring down prices.
10: A 12-year-old boy who died in a collision between a car and a train in County Mayo was travelling home from GAA training with his father. The boy was pronounced dead at the scene while his father, who was in his 40s, was taken to hospital. The collision happened at a user-operated level crossing near Ballyhaunas shortly before 9 o'clock last night. William Nestor, chairman of Ballyhaunas GAA Club, says both the father and son were heavily involved with the club.
16: A training session was held yesterday evening, as it would on most evenings at our GAA club, and that they were returning home. Prior to going home, they were dropping off another boy who was part of the team at the training session, and following having dropped him home, the incident occurred.
10: For all your local stories and more, check out southeastradio.ie. It's 5 minutes past five.
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10: This evening will be breezy with isolated showers and some sunny spells. Top temperature is 16 to 18 degrees.
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10: In soccer, Brighton manager Fabian Hurzeler says Evan Ferguson is getting closer to a return from injury. The Republic of Ireland striker is expected to be out until October as he continues his recovery from ankle surgery earlier this year. Hurzeler says he can't put an exact timeline on Ferguson's return, but he feels the 21-year-old still has a lot to offer the club.
19: Everyone knows what Evan is capable of doing. He proved it a few years here in Brighton. I think he was one of the best strikers in the Premier League. So hopefully he can get back on track. Hopefully he gets his mind in the right position. I think that's the key after these kind of injuries.
10: Ipswich, meanwhile, start the first match of the Premier League weekend tonight with a better record than opponents Liverpool. The newly promoted side have 3 points from their first 2 matches under Gary O'Neill. Liverpool have 2 draws so far, and they are expected to hand a debut to a new signing, Bradley Barcala. In boxing, Katie Taylor will weigh in for the last time this evening ahead of bringing the curtain down on her boxing career at Croke Park tomorrow night. She'll face Frances Florapilly at the home of the GA, with all of the world's super lightweight titles on the line. In rugby, the Aviva Stadium will play host to the URC clash of Leinster and Munster on their October bank holiday weekend. Leinster will play their home matches at the redeveloped Laya Arena this season, but they'll go back to the Aviva to take on their provincial rivals on Saturday, the 24th of October. And in Aussie rules, Geelong have booked a spot in the semi-finals of the AFL. Kerry's Mark O'Connor and Mayo's Oisin Mullen both played in their 107-74 win against Carlton at the MCG. The Cats will take on Fremantle in Perth next weekend, with a place in the Premiership final on the line.
20: The
9: With Julie McCracken.
0: Right, let's have a look at it also. On the text, Anne Hennessy would like to hear Choice B. So a reminder, you had Hot Stuff, Donna Summer, A, taking on Foreigners Cold as Ice, B. So Anne Hennessy looking for B. Maria McGar says hi again. Well, hi right back at you. She says A is my vote. In on the WhatsApp, Andreas says, I'm going to go for B. Trying again. How are you, Julie? How are the kids and all? All good. All busy. All fine, Andreas. And I hope you're well as well. Simon is looking for A, a bit of Donna Summer, Battle of the Bangers. Hot Stuff today, please, Mrs., says Deirdre. Love both songs, says Dorothy Cahill, but I'll go with Foreigner. Battle of the Bangers, it has to be A. Hot Stuff, Donna Summer, please. That's from Brian in New Ross. I think we've caught up there. Onto the Facebook, looking for Hot Stuff, Colette Paddy Kehoe. Cold as Ice, Greg Williams, Gary Greaves, Ian Quigley. Heading to our Instagram, looking for Donna Summer. A big hello to Jack O'Callaghan, Josephine Kinsler, Eileen Murphy, Heidi Windsor and Tony Fortune, all looking for Hot Stuff. Cold as Ice, Ian Power, a big hello to you, to Monica Carroll, Anya Bailey, Lindsay Colley O'Connor, Anna Doyle, our own Aidan Delaney, Joanne Delaney, Adele Cullen Keane, and Emmett Maloney. Great to see you yesterday in at the station, and I hope you enjoyed that chat with Alan. Hey, and guess what, Emmett? As always, do you know what I mean?
9: Battle of the Bangers. Winner.
0: You know how to pick them. I said to you yesterday, you got great taste in music. Back to 1977 with Foreigner, today's winner.

0: So Andrea says, I hear it took me just a decade. Hey, but you got there. You didn't give up, Andrea. I got it back. Nick Kershaw, and wouldn't it be good? Back to 1984 and before that. Foreigner, Cold as Ice, the winner of today's Battle of the Bangers. So we will do it for you all over again on Monday. So just had a mighty text in. I say mighty text because that's the name of our text sort of chat thing when we open up the chat box. It's a mighty text. Good evening, Julie. Hope you are well. I am. And had a great summer. I did. Very sad. It's over. I am. You would like to hear Hero by Enrique Iglesias. Enjoy the weekend, says Michael in Gowran. Leave it with me and I'll see what I can do. It is a great, great tune, Enrique Iglesias. Haven't heard him on the radio in a long time, actually, so will do my best to get that on between now and 6 o'clock. Don't forget, your traffic and travel news is on the way. Job spot to come. And of course, we will bring you our traffic jam throwback. I think you are going to enjoy it today. I'm saying nothing, giving no clues. We'll just wait and play it for you very soon.
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5: For last weekend alone, in total, across the country, first of all, there was 169 intoxicated drivers. Now, that's both drink and drug drivers. There was 4,400 speeding tickets in relation to during that time. So that's for every 47 minutes, there was someone arrested there for drink or drug driving in the country. There was 51 mobile phones and 27 seatbelts. The roads policing vehicles that we drive, they all have the ANPR, they read the number plates and that'll alert us straight away to any vehicle with no insurance. Unfortunately, speed is an issue everywhere. It's not just in one little village. It's everywhere. I said we have a lot of national routes going through Wexford and Wicklow, so I said speed is an issue in relation to those. People know that we're out in force on those weekends, but still, I said, there's 4,400 people got speeding, caught speeding across the country. Like, so it's a lot of people. Just in relation to, I suppose, we do a lot of checkpoints with the Road Safety Authority here in Wexford and across Wicklow. Operation Miacon took part in Dublin there in relation to e-scooters and the e-bikes. Similar here in Wexford, well, I said, even on Wednesday, there was 3 e-scooters seized. Like, we'd advise people, especially parents, do not buy these vehicles for the kids. I said, any of these ones that are over 200 watts or over 20 kilometers per hour, you need a license, you need insurance, and you're not going to get insurance on them. So I said we would advise not to buy them. I said, similar to e-bikes, if they're self-propelled e-bikes, 25 kilometers per hour, I said they have to be assisted by pedaling. We see a lot of them now, they're actually e-mopeds, not bikes, e-bikes anymore. There's more to follow in relation to that. I said the age limit is going to change, and I said I presume there's more changes coming in relation to that. The current one remains the same. Anyone under 16 can't have an e-scooter. Anyone over 200 watts in relation to the 20 kilometre per hour speed limit.
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4: So looking to the roads, first of all, there is an advance notice for a road closure with a stop-go on the R730 Ballybrennan, Monday the 14th to Friday the 18th of September. That will happen from 7am to 6pm. You can expect delays and you can use alternative routes if possible. Temporary road closure on the L10161 Ballycadden Lane, Kilrush, to facilitate resurfacing works, and that is there until 7:30am to 6pm until next week. Will be in place. Advance notice for night works at Enniscorthy Bridge, the Seamus Rafter Bridge, Abbey Quay, 6pm to 6am, and that is until Friday the 11th of September, from Wednesday the 9th until Friday the 11th. So next week, rolling road closures with diversions. If you do come across any problems on the roads and it's safe to do so, get in touch and let us know. 087 3737 956. In the meantime, hey, another trip back to the 80s. Lucky you. Lucky me. It's the House Martins and Happy Hour.

0: Jess Glynn, Hold My Hand. Before that, the House Martins and Happy Hour. With your time approaching 5.30, news headlines on the way with Michael Doyle. Job spot to come and our traffic jam throwback for today. And not forgetting, at about 5:45, I do have Declan Turley in. We're going to talk all things music. He's going to play us a little tune out to set us up nicely for the weekend. And we'll talk all about the TM sessions.
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5: The government needs to get real and look at rural Ireland and how people are just barely surviving. 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
0: So now with your time, 5:32 this Friday evening, let's head over to the newsroom where Michael Doyle has the latest headlines.
7: Thanks, Julie, and good evening from the newsroom. The head of Fuels for Ireland is calling on the government to act urgently to relieve pressure on households relying on home heating oil, of which there are many in County Wexford. It comes as the price of a standard household tank of oil has increased by around 60% since last year due to the ongoing war in Iran. E-scooter users are now legally required to wear a helmet and high-visibility clothing under new rules which came into effect today. Gardaí from the Wexford Wicklow Roads Policing Unit say riders need to be aware of these changes. And people are paying around 17% more than they should for houses. ESRI research found property prices are not in line with either incomes or interest rates. And the weather this evening, a mixture of sunny spells and isolated showers with top temperatures of 18 degrees.
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0: So I'm thinking you're going to like today's traffic jam throwback. It is Friday and it is Feel Good Friday. So it has to be a song that puts you in great form and sets you up nicely for the weekend. It's taken from the album called Life Goes On. It's from Sash featuring Dr. Alban, bringing us back to the year of 1999. See if you remember this.

0: performer, number one on Southeast Radio for Sam Fender and Olivia Dean. That's Rain Me In at a quarter to six on Southeast Radio. 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So many thanks to Wendy and the guys literally across the bridge here. And before that, you heard Maroon 5, This Love, and Sash, Colour the World, today's traffic jam throwback, making you feel good this Friday. When I come back, we have 5 minutes of fame. I have Declan Turley. We're going to talk music. We're going to talk TM sessions. And we're going to have a little tune as well. So something for sure to look forward to.
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0: My favourite time of the week, and I'm reminiscent to this time last week when we brought the show live from Electric Picnic and we had Paddy and James playing their music as part of 5 minutes of fame. With me now, I'm delighted to have Declan Turley. Declan is a singer, a songwriter, and the last time I saw Declan was at his world famous TM sessions in Thomas More. Declan, how are you?
5: I'm great. Thanks very much, Julie. Thanks for having me on.
0: I got you up early this morning after your night shift.
5: Yeah,
0: So you're ready to burst me, are you?
5: Not at all. It was great.
0: Delighted
5: to have the call.
0: Oh no, and thanks, absolutely delighted to have you here in the studio as well. Quickly, before we talk about your music career, how are the TM sessions going for you?
5: They're going excellent. They're growing and growing and growing. They're doing so well. When we started it out, Mick Egan works with me on it, and he does the sound on it and creates a great sound for everybody who's playing. So we started last November, and it was the sort of thing I was looking at for a few years, trying to. I originally got the idea from, there was a Red Books thing, Red Chair happening some years ago. It was before COVID, and it was a singer-songwriter sort of thing. And I wanted to get somewhere that was quiet and people could play their music, sing their songs, spoken word, poetry. Storytelling and composers, just a quiet place that they could show their music to us, and it went out. I approached TM at Thomas More Tavern and asked them, would they be the piano, I use the piano bar,
0: mm-hmm. which is upstairs.
5: It was upstairs in Thomas More, and they let us use it.
0: But literally everything you've described sort of
6: in your dreams from what you've seen from the last sessions is what you have created. It's a wonderful venue. It's very intimate. People sing their songs, the original songs. There's poetry. It's a mixed show and just a wonderful place to be of a Thursday night.
5: Oh, it's fantastic. We've some great talent. Like the first night we had JMA opened for us on that was last November 25, and we've had Ronan Furlong, we've had the Frankenstein Bolts, Paul O'Reilly, Shane Kelly, The Man Whom, and this September the 17th it'll be the Parachute Testers, which is a fantastic band. People seem to love it, and it's a place to go to show people what you can do and maybe collaborate with others.
6: So let's talk about you and your love of music and how fantastic you are playing the guitar and singing. Where did that come about? It was the piano. I thought you played the guitar as well.
5: Oh, yeah. I played a little guitar. Piano's my instrument.
6: But you have the guitar here today to play.
5: Oh, that's it.
6: Here. See, a man multi-talented.
5: It's all confusion.
6: In a good way.
5: My mum and dad were from classical background. My father was an organist, a choir master, and he was a tenor, and my mum was a mezzo-soprano. And that's where it all came from. And I was always interested in the piano from a very young age. So I went to school of music in Dublin and learned my bits and pieces and that. I'm sure it sort of grew from there, and it's always been there. It's a bit of the crutch of my life, like, I suppose. It's a place to go anytime things change in your life. The songwriting only happened in about the last 20 years. And I've been very fortunate that I teamed up with Michael Egan. I went out to him. He has a home studio out in Drina. And I was showing him some of the music that I had, and it took it from there. So I'm working on an album at the moment, close to finishing it. And that's one end of it. And then recently, last year, the Kenny Brothers, they're the Three Kitty Productions, they asked me would I write some music for their short films and their documentaries. So that was another avenue I had taken. But it's all been sort of through my parents that the music came from.
6: And I'd say you're very proud to continue that tradition.
5: Oh,
6: as well.
5: Sure, it's fantastic. It's a fantastic legacy.
6: It's very emotional as well, isn't it? When you're into music and you know your family have been the same.
5: Oh, sure, it's
6: a bit of pride. Where would like a badge?
5: That's it. And my daughter Emmeline and Christine, they're both fantastic singers and songwriters. Also,
6: just to add to the two of you, I know you've both entered the local Hero Award here at Southeast Radio, so my fingers are crossed for you, and I'm wishing you the best of luck. I will say I have heard the music because I am sorting it out for the judges to pass on, and you should be so proud of what you entered. So wish you both the best of luck.
5: Thanks so much for that.
6: So if people want to check out Declan Turley music-wise on socials, how can they?
5: Yeah, you'll just look up Declan Turley. You'll see it on YouTube and on Spotify. There's a few songs there. And there's videos on YouTube, which I was very fortunate to meet the man, John Hensman. He's done the video work for me, which is fantastic. The videos are great anyway. You make your mind up on the songs.
6: And everyone is welcome to the TM sessions on Thursday, once a month.
5: Once a month. And just drop in. Let us know if you'd like to participate. Or everybody's welcome.
6: Yeah, and like that,
5: it's a lovely platform. It's a lovely place to perform,
6: to be together. And if they want to get in touch with you, you can add them then to the WhatsApp group, and they
5: can
6: keep in touch.
5: Yeah. And I give you all the information, tell you what it's all about. It's we have six. There are six acts on the night. It starts with two singer-songwriters, mm-hmm. and then we have the spoken word, and it could be poetry or it could be stand-up, whatever. And then we have another two singer-songwriters after that, and then we take a break, and each act is 10 minutes, and then we have a break and for about 10 minutes, and then for the last part of the show, it's about half an hour to 40 minutes, we would have someone like the Parachute Testers, they'd be on for half an hour, and it's fantastic. And you get to see these people before they probably play in the Arts Centre or mm-hmm. something like that. So you can make up your mind too, like, you know.
6: We are running out of time. We're down to 3 minutes. So we're going to get you to play your song. And wishing you the best of luck. And looking forward to you bringing this to all our listeners at Southeast Radio. I'll let you introduce the title of the song and you can take it away, Declan.
5: Okay. This is This song is called Time, Time, Time. I recorded it out in Michael Egan's, out in Drina. And you can find it on Spotify or on YouTube. So here we go.

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1: Thank you.
0: Oh, listen, that's the kind of song people are going to be singing now for the rest of the weekend. Wishing you the best of luck.
2: Thank you
0: success.
2: So much, Julie.
0: And it's been a pleasure to have you in.
2: And thanks for the opportunity.
0: You're welcome.
2: Really appreciate it. Thank
0: You're
2: you
0: welcome.
2: Much.
0: That is it from me, Michael Doyle, with the news at 6. And Michael will be back tonight with Farming Forum and another wonderful guest in I Remember in the Morning. Tony is up next with the best of country and Irish. You enjoy your Friday evening and enjoy the weekend.
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2: It's 6 o'clock. Good evening, I'm Michael Doyle. The head of Fuels for Ireland is calling on the government to act urgently to relieve pressure on households relying on home heating oil, of which there are many in County Wexford. It comes as the price of a standard household tank of oil has increased by around 60% in the past year due to the ongoing war in Iran. The CEO, Kevin MacParkland, says the war has affected the supply of kerosene more than any other fuel. He says this is of particular concern for Ireland as the only country in the EU to still use it for home heating.
10: We are particularly exposed here. So I think the government is entirely entitled to say we need to be treated exceptionally by the European Union in terms of how the latitude that is given to us as to how we can ease the burden of home heating oil costs during the winter months.
2: A Wexford councillor says affordability must remain at the centre of public transport policy as passengers face higher fares next year. The National Transport Authority says many adult fares will increase to fund growing demand and additional capacity. New Ross councillor Pat Barden says services have to remain within the reach of ordinary households.
11: You have to keep it viable. Don't keep it viable, it's not going to happen. And we just have to have that service there. It has to be good, but it has to be affordable. If you don't keep it affordable, people are not going to use it. They won't be able to use it. As I say, we're stretched to the limit as it is.
2: E-scooter users are now legally required to wear a helmet and high-visibility clothing under new rules which have come into effect today. The existing minimum age of 16 and maximum speed of 20 kilometres per hour remain in place. The Transport Minister, Dara O'Brien, is planning to increase the minimum age from 16 to 18 in late September or early October. Garda JP Scallon from the Wexford Wicklow Roads Policing Unit says riders need to be aware of these changes.
1: From today, the new laws have come in today in relation to anyone that's using an e-scooter on the road now still has to have a helmet and a high-vis at all times while on any of these e-scooters. The same laws are still there in relation to the max speed of one of these is 20 kilometres per hour. Anyone under the age of 16 still not allowed on these e-scooters. So the other law is still in place. This is just an addition to it in relation to it.
2: People are paying around 17% more than they should for houses. ESRI research has found property prices are not in line with incomes and interest rates. Middle-income households across County Wexford are being hit the worst, with higher mortgage rates and housing supply among the main factors. Lorcan Sir, Senior Lecturer in Housing, Planning and Development at the Technological University of Dublin, says prices are never going to fall.
12: People assume that supply is going to bring down prices, but as any builder, any house builder will tell you, like, who's going to build houses when prices are falling? And government, really, the government policy is, whether you're talking about rents or house prices, it's not there to kind of make prices fall. It's there to kind of sustain a slow and steady price increase to keep builders in the market and keep investors in the market so that they'll keep supplying housing. So it'll never bring down prices.
2: Nominations are now open for the 2026 National Heritage Week Awards, with communities and organisations across Wexford being encouraged to put forward their favourites. This year's Heritage Week was the biggest ever, with more than 2,600 events held nationwide, including 106 in County Wexford. Last year's Wexford County Award went to the Killan Development Group. The awards also include categories for inclusive heritage, climate, Irish language and heritage at risk. Nominations close on September the 15th. For all your local stories and more, check out southeastradio.ie. It's 4 minutes past six.
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2: This evening will be breezy with isolated showers and some sunny spells and top temperatures of 16 to 18 degrees.
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2: Well, for a look at today's Ockram Sheep Breeders Show and Sale in Carnewmart, it's over to Mart Manager David Quinn.
22: 1,200 breeding sheep on offer, a good selection of both Suffolk Cross Yaw lambs and Cheviot Yaw lambs, over 1,000 hoggets and 500 older breeding yaws. Some of the highlighted prices there, the prize winners, the Suffolk Yaw lamb there was won by Peter Bean from Ballinglen, Drummond Ballinglen, 55 kilo speckled yaw lambs sold for €340. The Cheviot lamb was also won by the same man, and they were 48 kilos and made a record price of €350. In the hogget class, then, the Cheviot hoggets was won by John Kelly Nakanana, and they sold for €350. And the Suffolk Cross hoggets won by Pat O'Neill of Annacurra, and they were sold at €345.
2: Well, turning now to Farming Forum tonight on Southeast Radio here as usual at 8 p.m. And we are going to feature inheritance as a topic of discussion tonight. I will be joined by Ruth Fennell from Chagask. And Chagask is hosting a number of events all next week dealing with the subject of inheritance and land transfer and how farmers need to address these issues early on. I'll also be joined by Dennis Drennan, the president of the ICMSA, on his views on land transfer and how young farmers need a start, and also the difficulties that some of them are facing in trying to acquire land. I'll also be joined by Ed Healy from Tierlawn to talk about their drought clinics, which are being held this week and next, to help farmers deal with the ongoing drought situation as grass growth is slow to return. That's all on Farming Forum tonight at 8 o'clock. On I Remember in the Morning, my guest is somebody very well known indeed, a man who brought Wexford great glory 30 years ago this weekend. My guest is Martin Storey, captain of the All-Ireland winning hurling team from 1996, and Martin will be reliving some of the memories of that great weekend and his interest in hurling down through the years also, as he is my guest on I Remember in the morning at 9:30. So for that interesting chat with Martin Story, do join me in the morning. And remember that both programmes now will be up on our website as a podcast. Southeast Radio has been informed of the following bereavements. Lambert of Baldwinstown, John Lambert, Newhouse, Baldwinstown, County Wexford. Beloved husband of Alice, father of John and David. Reposing in Mulligan's Funeral Home, the Fife, Wexford, today, Friday, until 9 p.m. The funeral mass tomorrow, Saturday at 12 noon in the Church of the Assumption and St. Lawrence O'Toole, Rathangan. Burial afterwards in Rathangan Cemetery. Kinsella of Carnew, William Kinsella, Gorey Road, Carnew, County Wicklow. Beloved husband of Sadie, father of Lorraine, Emily, Liam, Sarah and David, Dinny. Brother of Tom, Phil, Aidan, Anne and Jane. Reposing at his home today, Friday, until 8 p.m. Funeral arriving to the Church of the Most Holy Rosary, Carnew, on Saturday for funeral mass at 2 p.m, followed by burial in Tomacork Cemetery. House private this Saturday morning, please. Green of New Ross, Michael Green, Raheen, Watford Road, New Ross, County Wexford. Beloved husband of Maura, father of Martina, Neve and Owen, brother of Johnny, Nan and the late Thomas. The funeral mass is tomorrow, Saturday at 10 a.m. in St. Mary and Michael's Parish Church, New Ross, followed by burial afterwards in St. Stephen Cemetery, New Ross. House private, please. Gordon of Ballymurn, Magella Gordon, Ballymurn and Escorthy, and formerly of Talbot Green, Wexford. Beloved wife of Owen, mother of Jamie Lee, and foster daughter Anne Danielle. Sister of Sean, Ethna, Caroline, Patrick, twin sister Jackie, and the late Ger and Margaret. Reposing at her residence today, Friday, until 7 p.m. Removal from her residence tomorrow, Saturday, to the Church of the Assumption and St. Malachy, Ballymurn, for funeral mass at 2 p.m. Burial afterwards in the new cemetery, Ballymurn. House private on Saturday, please. Murphy of New Ross, May, Moll Murphy, Neo Bryan, Parkfield, New Ross. Beloved wife of the late Sean, mother of Michael, John and Lorraine, partner of Jim, sister of Breda, Betty and Margaret. Reposing at Cooney's Funeral Home, New Ross, on Sunday from 3 p.m, concluding at 6 p.m. Removal on Monday to St. Mary and Michael's Parish Church, arriving for funeral mass at 10 a.m, followed by burial in Gusran Cemetery. Family flowers only, please. Donations, if desired, to the New Ross Community Hospital. Kirwan of Ballykinew, Brian Kirwan, Owen Vara Park, Ballykinew, Gorey, and formerly of Bola Crean, Gorey. Beloved husband of the late Sarah, father of Gerard, Dennis, Brian, James, Michael, Marie, Enda, Lorraine, and Damien. Brother of the late Johnny, Josie, Anna Mary, Catherine, and Danny. Reposing at Flood's Funeral Home, McDermott Street, Gorey, on Sunday from 4 to 7 p.m. Removal on Monday at 11:30 a.m. to St. Michael's Church, Gorey, for funeral mass at 12 noon. Burial afterwards in St. Michael's Cemetery, Gorey. Family flowers only. Donations, if desired, to the Alzheimer's Society of Ireland. Southeast Radio extends sympathy to the bereaved.

Saudi's Radio Friday, very good evening to you. Welcome along to the programme. I'm just sorting out stuff to play new releases. Anyway, thank you very much to Julie and great new singers here every Friday evening. And of course, last week at Electric Picnic as well. Good to hear them all. Up and coming stars, I'm sure. And anyway, it's thanks to Julie back next week. The usual spot, 3 to 6. It's me, Tony Cahill, with you now, right here on Southeast Radio's new releases and the top 10 popularity chart. Now, I can't say that they were new releases, but sure, they're as new as could be anyway. Nathan Carter, very especially for Philomena, Yvonne, and all those great fans of Nathan Carter, and that is Tony Allen. But that was a keg of brandy. And Tony Allen and the town of Athlone. It's me, Tony Cahill, with you till 8, including the top 10. And all that's good in music as well. Now, I've got a brand new, oh, I've loads of new stuff. I tell you, there's so many. Have a listen to this. I'm sure you'll know who it is anyway.

Yeah, I suppose you guessed it. That's Stuart Miles, and that is Take My Hand, his brand new single. And there's so many of them around. I'll fit in a few. I can't fit them. It's great, isn't it, to have so much new music on Southeast Radio, which you never hear in anywhere else, do you? Paddy Tracy on the move. Good evening on a Friday.

you, Paddy Tracy, and a great young lad as well, and all the Mockra people love him as well, and he plays regularly in the Mockra place, especially in the IFA Centre in Enniscorthy, and this is brand new. Difference, Derek Ryan.

0: Oh, he's a magic, isn't he? Forever to Go, that's a great anniversary song as well. Well done. Derek Ryan there in his brand new single. You're on him.
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Eileen Cronin, and that is 7 months tomorrow, and it's a brand new single as well. Now, loads of requests for different songs or whatever. Can't fit them all in, but I'm glad to be able to play some of them. Mike Denver's brand new single, and you'll hear him later in the top 10.

0: Yeah, well, there he is. He's going to be a popular man tonight because Nathan is there for the second time. And he's there with Lisa McHugh and You Can Make Old Friends. You're on the new and recent releases. 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And Brandon McPhee, a new release and re-release of Echoes on My Mind on the new releases. 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

Yeah, that's Caitlin Marie, and that's an oldie. Paddy O'Brien brought that to us on vinyl days. But anyway, sure, they're all revamped and different slant put on them and everything. Great version of that, I think Paddy will agree as well. And that young lady, one of the many, many names now in the Irish music scene, and that's Caitlin Marie. Here's Gavin Cribben, another. They're all new. They're all new. Now I'm getting old anyway. On the tear tonight.

That's a rouser, isn't it? That's Gavin Gribben on the chair tonight. Claudia Buckley taking us up to news. Redneck woman. 5 away from 7. You're welcome on a Friday.

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7: At 7 o'clock, good evening, I'm Ruth O'Connell. A 12-year-old boy who died in a collision with a train in County Mayo yesterday had been celebrating the county's historic All-Ireland victory with his father and clubmates just last week. The boy and his father were travelling in a car when it collided with a train at a level crossing near Ballyhaunis shortly before 9 o'clock last night. His father, who's in his 40s, was taken to hospital with non-life-threatening injuries. The chairperson of Ballyhaunis GAA Club, William Nestor, says the boy had joined his family and clubmates in celebrating the San Maguire Cup being brought to Ballyhaunis just last week.
8: The Mayo captain, Jack Coyne, being from Ballyhaunis, and we had great celebrations here last week when Sam Maguire visited our club. We're at the other extreme today and this weekend, and it puts everything into perspective.
7: The Taoiseach believes America wants to end the war, an end to the war in Iran, and says he will discuss several issues with the US president during his visit next weekend. Donald Trump will meet the Taoiseach and President Catherine Connolly in Dublin and visit his golf resort in Doonbeg during the Irish Open. It's expected a number of demonstrations will take place during President Trump's visit. Taoiseach Micheál Martin was today asked if Mr. Trump will be shielded from any protests.
9: The normal security situations apply. I think the Irish Open is an important event and it will have a degree of attention and profile this year that it perhaps has never had. And Doonbeg, in particular, and the people of Doonbeg are particularly welcoming of the fact that the Irish Open is there, because it's been important to their local economy and so on. But people have the right to protest in any democracy.
7: The Transport Minister is defending the increase in fares across public transport. Adult fares are going up by an average of 15%. Commuter groups have slammed the move. Transport Minister Dara O'Brien insists the additional revenue will fund more services.
10: The increases that will be received, the additional income that will be received, will go directly into new services. So in 2027, about 140 new and improved services will come in right the way across the country.
7: SSE Artricity household customers are facing increased bills from next month. Gas and electricity bills will go up by around 9% from October 5th for a typical customer, according to the company. It's blaming global energy market volatility and increases in network charges for the move. Dara Cassidy from bonkers.ie outlines what the price rise will mean.
11: You're looking at paying around €170 or €172 more for your electricity a year, and your gas bill is going to go up by around €139 extra a year. So they're not insignificant hikes, and they're coming on top of energy prices that are already very, very high. And it's not great news, obviously, to hear as we now move out of summer and into the winter months.
7: The judge in the trial of Lindsay Clancy in the US has yet to give an update on whether he'll declare a mistrial. Judge William Sullivan gave the defence an hour to appeal that decision to a higher court at 4:30 Irish time, but there's been no change since. Ms Clancy admits strangling her three children in 2023, but argues she was suffering postpartum psychosis. Jurors have been deadlocked after 7 days of deliberations and are unable to reach a verdict. Proceedings are expected to resume around now following a break for lunch. A case of the blue tongue virus has been confirmed in County Wexford. An unvaccinated 16-month-old heifer tested positive following its death. The Department of Agriculture says it's the first case in Ireland where the infection occurred this year. Farmers are being reminded that vaccination remains the most effective protection against the disease. A man in his 20s is due before the courts this evening, charged in connection with a shooting in Dublin. Two people were arrested this morning by Gardaí investigating the gun attack near Corduff Shopping Centre at Blackcourt Avenue on August 26 last year, in which a man in his 40s was injured. A woman in her 50s was charged earlier today. And that's your news update at 4 minutes past seven.
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13: And looking like this, it is at the minute sunny spells, clear spells and isolated showers later on. Patches of mist and fog will form during the night and temperatures of 8 to 12 degrees. And tomorrow, Saturday, the 5th of September, yes indeed. Time is flying, isn't it? And it will be dry with sunny spells, turn cloudy. Outbreaks of rain and drizzle in the afternoon and evening. It will be mist and fog too. Highs of 16 to 19 degrees though.
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Now, you're very welcome along to the new and recent releases. Now, I was going to play it. I have it now. It didn't come up for me. Anyway, that is a brand new thing. Well, it's an old song, Frank Hennessy song, of course, and that's from Fran and Muriel recently. The Bards brought it to us, and Larry Cunningham and so many more. But that is Fran and Muriel and the old Dungarvan Oak that was re-stitched up, I suppose you could say, by Frank Hennessy, originated in Wales, and this is a brand new release, and this is from Young Matthew. And it should be, but it's still not playing. Oh, we have him now. It's Lee Matthews, Padder O'Donnell's Pub, and don't forget the new releases, another couple, and then we have the top 10 popularity charts. Brand new top 10 on this Friday evening.

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3: 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And we're kicking off with a brand new entry from Marty Daniels, so popular in the last week or two. And this is called My Next Broken Heart. You're on the Top 10.

That is Marty Daniels there. What a good song, and it's a brand new release from... Yeah, very popular, and thank you very much indeed, people who are asking for that. That's why he's in the top 10. It's a brand new entry at number 10. David James is still at number 9. He's a ramblin' man.

David James and Ramblin' Man, Leslie and John, Blue Lace on the way to Palmerstown for dancing, early dancing tonight. Have a good one. Bridie Cowman, a belated happy 90th birthday from Geraldine in Ferns. And hello to you. Frank McCaffrey song, I'll write it down for tomorrow morning. I won't play it too early, but I'll play it for you anyway. Great version he does as well of the Connemara Cradle song. Everyone who had a great night in the Riverside last night with Michael English, Declan Ernie, Joan and Philomena Daly. What a great time, yeah. And some of the Lizzie and those came back to the Ballock and they said it was massive. Great night anyway. And, here's another one. Thank you very much for the tickets competition. Michael English and Declan Ernie, the concert was superb last night in the Riverside. Well done. And them and the band, Eilish McCann, good to know that. Well, I'm glad you all enjoyed it because only great reports. And I must give English a ring, Michael, to be exact, and just say I'm sure he's delighted with the turnout and all. And I know he thanked me a few times. But anyway, you don't have to do that, Michael, but sure, it all goes without saying. And when you're good enough, you'll bring the crowd. And Declan and Ernie, what a great combination there. And they're all over the country. And I'm sure there are people who will go along to other parts and catch up at that concert as well. But all were happy last night. For a friend, David Corish, who has finished work today, to start in a new job on Monday morning. And this request comes from all his friends in the Irish Pride Bakery. That's in Timon, wishing him well in the new job. And my Uncle Mike by Foster and Allen, and this is one of his favourites. And no, I'm on the top 10. Sorry about that. Anyway, but we'll do that tomorrow and I'll write those down. The bingo on this Sunday in Carnew has been postponed and will now take place on Sunday the 13th at 2 o'clock in Carnew Mart. That's from Susanna Sullivan. Dick and I saying hello to all our friends and all our Wexford friends. Dick and Marion Phillips in Small Ford in Italian County Kildare. It's a wonderful night last night had by all and always enjoyable. As always, Michael O'Brien, Clonegal. There you go. It was a massive show. Anyway, Michelle Clancy, hello to you and Gory. And would you say our play, Two Tough Yokes, Jerry and Rocky, and enjoying themselves. And also it's the Vintage Club boys and girls getting ready for Fenna Steam Rally on Sunday. And don't forget the Detroit man, Jim Ryan and Sonny Clonmel. And don't forget the Pat the Chap one as well in Rahinduff. Well, off Rahinduff and Glen Hill and Michael English show last night. He gave great praise and from his start by playing his first recording many times on the show. That was me. It was a great night. I think Declan stole the show. Dick and Margaret. Well, there you go. By God, Nernie, I tell you. You're humpy. Like a woman's scorn. You're on the top 10. Here's Emar.

That's Emer Furlong and Hell Hath No Fury. And that's new in at number 8 this week. Ramblin' Man David James was enjoyed by Mary as well, still at number 9. And Stephen Murphy, he's hanging on in there. He's down 3-7, still in the charts at Right Kind of Lovin' on the top 10.

0: Yeah, you're on the top 10 with Stephen Murphy, and he's at number 7 this week. There's lots more to go. Back after these.
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And you're very welcome back to the top 10. It's Effie Neal, and she is still in the top 10. Down one to six only, though. That Dixie Road, there's a great turn on this. Great girl, great song.

Miss Lantander, hasn't she? Effie Neal there, and she has new ones as well. And I can't fit them all in, but she has a brand new single. There's loads of the artists that are in the top 10 got brand new singles, but they'll come into the charts as well, I'm sure, as the weeks go on. And that is Dixie Road, a former number one, down 1-6 this week, and he's up 2-5 in the Old Homestead from Kieran Rosny.

Yeah, good song too, isn't it? Good waltz, and there's not too many waltzes about. We have a song recently at number one. Will it be number one this evening? Anyway, that is a waltz as well, Homeward Bound, so we'll see where it is. But that is The Old Homestead, Kieran Rosny. I made a mistake there, sorry, apologies. He's up 5 to number 5, came in at number 10 last time, and there you are. This is a former number one as well, and there's a brand new single or two on the way since this. Mike Denver, though, and I asked her for a dance. Down one.

0: Yeah, I asked her for a dance, and what a good song that is too. Mike Denver, he's on fire, isn't he? You want to hear his new singles as well, and you will hear them. But that is a former number one, and it's down 1-4. Three to go.
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0: Well, you're very welcome back to the top 10. You heard Mike Denver down 1-4. He asked her for a dance. Gerald O'Flynn. Down 1-3. Knocked on the door with Beautiful City. Still a good

a beautiful song, isn't it? That's why so many people love it. It's Down One to Three, Knocked on the Door at number two. You never know how it'll go, but that is Gerard O'Flynn. But he's up 4-2. It's the song that's so popular at the minute. Jack.

What a powerful song, one of the best around for a long time. And I'm sure Harry Donahoe will agree with that and many more as well. That's up 4 places to number 2 this week. And Seamus Moore and Jack the Lad from Pool of Foca. Only for Pool of Foca, we wouldn't have a drop of water, would we? Anyway, we'll run down or up the top 10. You in at number 10, next Broken Heart, Marty Daniels. Still at 9, Ramblin' Man, David James. And new at number 8, Hell Hath No Fury, Emer Furlong. Down 3 to 7, Right Kind of Lovin', Stephen Murphy. Up down 1 to number 6, Dixie Road, Effie Neal. And up 5 to 5, The Old Homestead, Kieran Rosney. Down 1 to 4 this week, I asked her for a dance, Mike Denver. Down 1 to 3, Beautiful City, Gerald O'Flynn. And up 4 to 2, Jack the Lad from Seamus Moore. Hello, Trish. Very special for you and many more. It's holding the spot at number 1 is Pat Mulcrone and Homeward Bound at the top at number 1.

0: Great song, two strong songs in the top 10 and plenty more to go. Hope you're enjoying some of them anyway. And that's the top 10 for tonight. Thank you for listening on this Friday evening. Just to remind you, Farming Forum is on the way. Great program with Michael Doyle. Never to be missed. And then it is Martin Kilbride, Friday Night 80s and all the rest. But I'm not going too far because I'll be back tomorrow morning, bright and early.
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8: At 8 o'clock, good evening, I'm Ruth O'Connell. The judge in the trial of Lindsay Clancy in the US has formally declared a mistrial. Judge William Sullivan had given the defence an hour to file an emergency appeal after he indicated a mistrial would be declared, but following a break for lunch, that appeal was rejected. The judge then discharged the jury, who were unable to reach a unanimous verdict after 7 days of deliberation. Ms. Clancy admits strangling her three children in 2023, but argues she was suffering postpartum psychosis. The 36-year-old will remain in a psychiatric hospital until September 29th, at least, when an update will be given on the status of the case. Prosecutors have a number of options: proceeding with a new trial, offering a plea deal, or opting not to retry the case. A 12-year-old boy who died in a collision with a train in County Mayo yesterday had been celebrating the county's historic All-Ireland victory with his father and clubmates just last week. The boy and his father were travelling in a car when it collided with a train at a level crossing near Ballyhaw shortly before 9 o'clock last night. His father, who's in his 40s, was taken to hospital with non-life-threatening injuries. The chairperson of Ballyhaunis GAA Club, William Nestor, says the boy had joined his family and clubmates in celebrating the Sam Maguire Cup being brought to Ballyhaunis just last week.
9: The Mayo captain, Jack Coyne, being from Ballyhaunis, and we had great celebrations here last week when Sam Maguire visited our club. We're at the other extreme today and this weekend, and it puts everything into perspective.
8: The Taoiseach believes America wants an end to the war in Iran and says he will discuss several issues with the US president during his visit next weekend. Donald Trump will meet the Taoiseach and President Catherine Connolly in Dublin and visit his golf resort in Doonbeg during the Irish Open. It's expected a number of demonstrations will take place during President Trump's visit. Taoiseach Micheál Martin was today asked if Mr. Trump will be shielded from any protests.
10: The normal security situations apply. I think the Irish Open is an important event and it will have a degree of attention and profile this year that it perhaps has never had. And Doonbeg, in particular, the people of Doonbeg are particularly welcoming of the fact that the Irish Open is there, because it's been important to their local economy and so on, but people have the right to protest in any democracy.
8: The Transport Minister is defending the increase in fares across public transport. Adult fares are going up by an average of 15%. Commuter groups have slammed the move. Minister Dara O'Brien's insisting the additional revenue will fund more services.
11: The increases that will be received, the additional income that will be received, will go directly into new services. So in 2027, about 140 new and improved services will come in right the way across the country.
8: SSE Airtricity household customers are facing increased bills from next month. Gas and electricity bills will go up by around 9% from October 5th for a typical customer, according to the company. It's blaming global energy market volatility and increases in network charges for the move. New research shows property prices are not in line with incomes and interest rates. The SRI's found homes are costing around 17% more than they actually should. Middle-income households are being hit the worst by the trend. A case of the blue tongue virus has been confirmed in County Wexford. An unvaccinated 16-month-old heifer tested positive following its death. The Department of Agriculture says it's the first case in Ireland where the infection occurred this year. Farmers are being reminded that vaccination remains the most effective protection against the disease. Gardaí have seized a number of items as part of an investigation into a shooting in Dublin last month. A man in his 40s suffered non-life-threatening injuries in the incident in Clondalkin on August 4th. Today, Gardaí searched 10 homes in the Clondalkin, Ballyfermot, Ronanstown, Terenure and Talla areas. They seized a number of items including phones, a Yamaha motorbike, a Ford Transit van and suspected cocaine and cannabis. That's your news update at 4 minutes past eight.
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0: Hello and you're very welcome to join us now for this week's Farming Forum, whether you're listening to our broadcast or our podcast. Well, this week on the programme we're going to focus on Generational Renewal Week in Farming, which is coming up next week. And it is an issue that is of concern to so many farmers. Who is going to take over in the next generation? Well, I will be speaking with Ruth Fennell from Chagaska. She highlights the events that's taking place covering this whole area next week. And I'll also be joined by the president of the ICMSA, Dennis Drennan, as he gives his thoughts on the future of farming, the succession race, and how business interests now are buying up land that don't have a connection with farming. That'll be all coming up later. But first we're going to deal with the aftermath of the drought, which of course is still affecting so many farmers, even though lots of rain has come. So I'm joined now by the Milk Solids Growth Specialist with Tierlawn, Ed Healy, and he's going to talk about the aftermath of the drought. And the clinics that Tierlawn has started, two of them have already been held. Two more are coming up next week. We're going to hear about this. So let's hear from Ed Healy.
13: Yeah, look, thanks very much for having me, Michael. So look, lucky enough, this week has brought the start of the rain, and it's much needed, I suppose. We have been in a situation there where parts of the southeast have been in a soil moisture deficit of up to 100 mil. So there is a large amount of rain required, but between Monday and Wednesday, and hopefully for the rest of the week, we will get little bits of rain that will help to alleviate that problem. And I suppose we do need to get back to a soil moisture deficit of somewhere, you know, sub 50 to start growing, decent grass again. Look, I suppose if you're to look at the diets that we're looking at the moment, you know, there is very little grass in the diets at the moment, and people are dipping into their winter fodder at this point. So I suppose that is why we're looking at running these fodder solution clinics in the branches in the east of the country, Michael.
0: So how is it affecting milk supplies? Have you noticed a reduction there?
13: Yes. So look, if you were to look at the milk supply in August of this year versus August of 2025, okay, and we know they're both drastically different years in terms of weather, even though we did have some mini droughts in 2025. If you were to look at month on month, we're probably 8% down in milk in August of this year versus August of last year. So it is quite significant in terms of volume, I suppose.
0: Well, farmers and your suppliers are in need of advice, and that's the whole purpose of these clinics. So people and suppliers who go along to your clinics, what will they be hearing? Who will you have on hand to talk to? And what are the issues that are coming up?
13: Exactly, Michael. Right. So I suppose, first of all, with my role within Tierlawn, I'm the milk solids growth specialist that works covers the east of the country. So I will be on hand at all of these branch clinics, along with some of the business development managers, along with some of the advisors that would be there in terms of crops and veterinary advice, I suppose. But what we will be looking at these clinics, I suppose, is fodder stocks. So we will be trying to help farmers to assess how much fodder they have on hand, and if they need to, advise them on how to create a fodder budget and what is actually involved in it. And if they need this, we will actually help them to create that. So that's probably the most important thing, because if we don't know how much we have in the yard, it's very, very difficult to budget it, if that makes sense. The other things we'll be looking at on the day are silage testing. You know, if we're able to get some silage tested, it's very easy to make accurate diets and then work on the budgeting end of it as well. We'll be looking at the feed planning and formulation. So we'll be looking at different solutions as to how we can actually stretch fodder while keeping the cows fed. And we'll be looking at different periods, whether that's milking now at the moment or in the dry period, or other advice around, you know, young stock, whether that's in calf heifers or calves on farms, or even looking at any beef stock that are around farms in the country. But there will be a lot of very practical advice given out, and we will be able to work with farmers one-on-one to try and create a solution for their farm, Michael, I suppose, because every farm is unique in what it has available to them, and also the stock and the stocks of forage that they have available to them as well.
14: Well, how long will it take for what we will call grazable grass to come back in any great quantity after this?
13: Yeah, well, look, I suppose, Michael, that's going to vary from farm to farm, and it's going to depend on soil type. It's going to depend on a lot of different things. But like, realistically, right, if we're talking realistically, we're at the beginning of September now, okay? When you get into September, generally, if we were starting from a normal, you know, pre-grazing yield and a normal average farm cover, we would look to grow between 50 and 55 kilos per day in September, which means, you know, over a 30-day month, we'd be trying to grow about a ton and a half of dry matter over that month of September. We're actually starting at quite a low base, I suppose. And look, we do have a scenario where we have farms that are green at the moment, but are not growing grass because of the dry weather. I suppose you'd classify them as a green drought scenario. In a kind of a green drought scenario, you know, your recovery is going to be slightly faster than in a brown drought scenario. So really, in a green drought scenario, I would be hoping, okay, and obviously every year is different. We can look at all the trends from previous droughts and look at recovery rates, but every year is slightly different. And I suppose this year, the drought has gone on longer and later. But you would be kind of looking at 3 to 4 weeks in maybe that green drought scenario. And in the brown drought scenario, where we have a lot of kind of scorched grass on farm, it needs to green first before it can start to take in sunlight, start to photosynthesize, and start to really grow grass. So they could be slightly longer, Michael. That it could be 4 to 5 weeks in that scenario, but it is going to vary depending on the grass covers that are on farm at the moment, if that makes sense.
14: Well, if you want to find out more, go along to the clinic. So maybe, Ed, you might give us some detail of the clinics there that are coming up at the Tierlawn branches.
13: No problem at all, Michael. So look, I suppose if we're talking about, I'm working in the east of the country, and if we're looking at the east clinics, okay, we have four of them. The third is on the 7th of September in the Gores Bridge branch, and the final one is going on the 8th of September in Clonroche. And I suppose, look, they're going to run from 12 p.m. until about 1:30, but we will be there for the majority of the day. So if farmers are coming in and out, we will be there to actually work with them and look at the diets and see what solutions they actually have available to them. Because I suppose, look, it's easy make decisions now at this point when there is fodder stocks on farm. It gets a little bit more difficult later on when things are starting to run out.
14: Yeah, that's the real worry, I suppose, all right, at this point, and farmers trying to look and plan ahead. Okay, we'll leave it at that. That's Ed Healy there from Tierlawn, spearheading those clinics at the branches that he just mentioned there over the coming weeks. So, Ed, thanks very much for taking our call on the programme.
13: Thank you very much, Michael.
6: Farming Forum with Michael Doyle.
12: I'm farming and I grow it.
14: Well, turning to our target spot on the programme now this week, and I'm joined on the line by Ruth Fennell, who is the collaborative farming specialist with the organisation. And she's here with me on the programme this week to talk about Generational Renewal Week, which is coming up next week, and Teagasc has a series of events planned for the week. So it's such an important topic that we're touching on the programme this week, Ruth. So tell me about this week, starting next Monday, and what you have planned.
15: So look, this is our second edition of Generation Renewal Week. We ran it for the first time last year again, the first week of September. I suppose the purpose of it is to try and address all the issues that are surrounding generation renewal. We know that we have an ageing farming population. It's vitally important that we keep bringing on the next generation into farming for that industry to continue going forward. The Commission on Generation Renewal was established in 2024. They published their findings, thanks to the Minister for Agriculture, Martin Hayden, in September of last year. And what we did in relation to planning the events for the week was we went through that report and highlighted the issues that had been identified by the Commission and then structured our week's events around trying to address those issues. So we started at the very basics of the attractiveness of farming, spreading the word about the positives that are involved with farming. We're very quick to hear all the negatives, but we often just don't highlight those enough. You know, the good and the positive things that farmers do for our environment, how well they care for their livestock, the quality food that we produce and how proud we are of doing that on a grass-based system here. So we're actually, this year for the first time as part of our engagement, we're doing visits to primary schools throughout the country, you know, starting at that young age. And then throughout the week, we have a number of different events. So we're starting with three webinars that are beginning on Monday evening at 8 o'clock. And on that event, you're going to hear from two families, John and Joe Atkinson, who are from Enniscorthy in Wexford, and also Laura and Lauren Kinsler, who are in Barris in County Carlow. And they're going to navigate through how they developed their farm succession story for their own individual families. So we're going to hear that on the Monday evening. On the Tuesday evening, then, we're going to be joined by Ulton Hines, again, for another webinar that'll be online. And Ulton is the chairperson for the HSE in relation to the Nursing Home Support Scheme. So he's going to outline to us how that scheme is operated and how it impacts farms

0: two of them to generate an income from the farm full time. So Kieran Kennedy went out on his own on a fully leased farm. The owners of that farm, Tom and Imelda Welch, hadn't a farming successor, although they had children of their own. They hadn't anyone to take over the farm at the time, and Tom was anxious to take a bit of a step back. So they've leased the farm to Kieran, but Tom actually kept his own machinery, and he does the fertilizer spreading, the slurry spreading, mowing and topping, and he's also there as a mentor and a support to Kieran in running the farm as well too. And interesting enough then, the next door neighbours to the Welches, that's Mike and Birdie Slattery, saw how well the Kieran was getting on in that farm, knew that they would like to take a step back, but didn't want to completely step away from the farm. So they approached Kieran about coming in on board with a collaborative arrangement with them. So now Kieran, who up till 4 years ago hadn't a farm of his own, is now milking over 300 cows between the two farming units. So we're going to hear, you know, the access routes there from the young generation's point of view, and we will also hear in relation to the existing farmers that hadn't a successor and how they managed to step back from the farm.
1: Well, that's interesting to hear that a farming family who had children of their own, and none of them were expressing an interest in farming, and yet they brought in somebody outside, and that person now is farming. And we're going to see more of that probably, given the options now that everybody has, and you really have to be genuinely interested in farming to want to take it over.
0: Yes, and look, I suppose the use of the collaborative options, the likes of the registered farm partnerships, the share farming and the leasing, open huge doors and offer very good legal protection then to the individuals within those arrangements. So they've been tried and tested, and for those that are interested in that, they'll be able to see all three of those options on that walk on the Wednesday. But there is also a publication that's been developed as part of this Generational Renewal Week that's available to download on the Chagas website, and they will be able to hear the stories of the individuals that are related to those, for those that are not maybe able to attend some of the events.
1: Well, on the point of the webinars then, Ruth, how do you access them?
0: So there's a section up on the Chagas website. So they go to www.chagas.ie and go into Generational Renewal, and there's a registration link there where they can register for the three webinars. It's the same link for the three, so once they've registered for it, they can use that same link for the three evenings as well too. And we're also then launching three videos as part of the week's event. So we have one prepared on the educational offerings of Chagas. So that's covering from the level 5 all the way up to the opportunities to do PhDs at level 10 level with Chagas. We also have another video recording done on pensions, and a third one then done on business planning and access to finance. And that's specifically done with the farmer that's starting off, to keep that in mind and go through doing the business plans, determining if finance is going to be required and what the best avenues are for different types of investments on the farm. So they'll be released and up and available for those to view on the Chagas website as well as part of that.
1: Well, you said last year was the first year that you organised this event, so obviously you found a lot of interest in it, and it is a matter of concern for a lot of ageing farmers as to what they're going to do with their land and how to do it, and the best method of doing it.
0: Yes, I suppose the final event that's taking place as part of the week is probably local to some of your listeners there. It's taking place on the Tyner family's farm just outside of Shillelagh in Wicklow. And here they'll see where they identified Sophie, who's the youngest daughter in the family, and they have formed a registered farm partnership and a succession farm partnership to bring on the farm and to develop it forward going into the future. Not every family is in that position where they have an identified successor, or where they have somebody that's as keen and interested as what Sophie is to take on the farm. And I suppose that's why on the Wednesday's walk, we're showing the options that are available to families that maybe don't have an identified successor, or also where we have cases where we have individuals that would love to farm but don't have a farm to go home to. And it's to show the avenues there that are available to all of those. But look, I suppose it's really, as I said, there's so many aspects in relation to generation renewal that make it quite complex, from the point of view that it's about attractiveness to farming, it's about providing the right education, it's about providing the right resources, providing the supports in relation to scheme supports, taxes and reliefs.

0: access to finance, access to land. So it really is multifaceted, and we've tried to address as many of those as we can throughout the course of the week's programme.
1: Yeah, well, it's a great event, and it goes on, as you said, all next week. It's Generational Renewal Week in farming. So Ruth Fennell, they are main organiser of all what's happening on the from Chagask on this. Thanks very much for taking our call on the programme.
0: Thank you very much for having me, Michael.
1: Well, there's lots of events coming up there, and anybody who has any inkling about succession and passing on their farm certainly should make use of some of those events and webinars all next week. Well, the ICMSA President Dennis Drennan has a particular interest also in this subject, and particularly in this year where incomes are so low, and he's looking for some favourable tax treatment for farmers whom, he says, income averaging is not working for. So yesterday I spoke with Dennis Drennan about this whole area, and we talked about the whole area of intergenerational renewal.
2: Yeah, well, look at it, I suppose, if we look at the demographics of our industry is poor, in the sense that we've over 40% of farmers past retirement age still farming, in a lot of cases because of no successor, and we've the lowest rate ever of young farmers. There's less than 5% under 40, so it's a sector under pressure to attract young people to it. You know, we've our own young farmer forum within ICMSA, and the number one issue that comes up for that's deterring young people from entering our sector is income volatility. And we've seen that in the last even 4 years, you know, from 22 to 23, dairy farmers and tillage farmers saw a drop of about 70% in their income from 1 year to the next. And earlier on this year, when the Chagas income survey came out, they showed that they were proposing that there would be a 50% drop between last year and this year in dairy farm incomes, and that was even before the drought hit. So we're probably looking at another 60% or 70% drop in income from last year to this year. So it's very hard for any young person, or any, for that matter, any established person to deal with, you know, daily bills, you know, repayment capacity, you know, promises made to financial institutions on repayments when your income is swinging from, you know, boom to bust every couple of years. It's very hard for anybody to deal with that.
1: Well, you met senior government ministers during the past week, Dennis, and you put your proposal to them about a way maybe to help and alleviate this problem.
2: Yeah, we've been at this for a long number of years at this, because the volatility, you know, when it started this campaign probably 10 or 12 years ago, it's been handed down from one president of ICMSA to the next, really, that because we see it as a massive issue. We met Minister Chambers and Tánaiste Harris last week, and we expressed our views to him, like, that the volatility is absolutely killing the sector, and no other sector has anywhere near the level of volatility that we have. You know, it's just, if we want to attract young people, every young person out there, no matter what their occupation, you know, needs to either build or buy a house or whatever. And, you know, it's very hard to secure a mortgage with the volatility that's within the income streams in farming. And it's a huge deterrent to put those people off. Like, if any of those people are in their early 20s, go off and work in farm or tech or banking or finance, they can probably tell you within €1,000 what they'll be earning in 5 years' time. Whereas a farmer, we probably don't know what we're going to be earning in 5 months' time within €10,000. So it's very hard to make any plans. Any young person taking over the farm obviously wants to develop that farm and turn it into a viable option for them for the next probably 40 years until they reach retirement age. But with the volatility that's there within all the sectors of income up and down so much each year, it's very hard for anybody to secure finances to develop those plans and make the farm a success for them for the future.
1: Well, you're particularly concerned this year because of the huge profitability of the dairy industry last year, for which a tax bill is now falling due, and there is no income to support it this year.
2: Well, it's even worse than that, Michael, to be straight. Like, I mean, if you look at anybody who's involved in income averaging, and this is what the government see as the solution to the volatility, but if we look at anybody going in to meet their accountant, who may already have done it and got the bad news, or they may be doing it in the next number of weeks, anybody involved in income averaging will see that the last 5 years will include 2021, 22, 23, 24 and 25, and that's the tax bill you'll be getting this year. And two of those years, 22 and 25, were probably two of the best years ever in farming. It's unusual for you to get a good year, but to get two within five is really going to cripple people this year with income averaging. And there is the 1 year opt out, but those 2 years will also be included in next year's income averaging. So it's a massive problem that's going to come up. That, and especially in a year like this, where cash flow is absolutely decimated, you know, there's not enough money to put to pay bills, or in some cases put food on the table, with the way the drought has hit certain areas like ourselves in Wexford and Kilkenny. So it's huge pressure, and it's really coming back to bite people.
1: And what alternative plan has ICMSA now put in place or put to the minister?
2: Well, what we've put to the minister is, in a good year like 22, I mean, if we look at 22 when we went into 23 with a 70% drop in our income, here we are again in 25 going into 26, and we've something like probably somewhere between 50 and 70% drop in our income again. If we were able to put funds away in almost like a rainy day fund, an income volatility fund, the likes of 2022 or 2025, and you could draw those funds down, you know, whenever the bad year came along, which usually doesn't be long, far behind it. So in 22, you could put money aside, draw down in 23. It would ensure that your farm still remained viable. The same as last year, if we had a good year last year, we could have put some funds aside, put it into a fund that would be regulated by the central bank and fully tax, you know, fully compliant with all financial regulations. And that money could be drawn down this year. And a lot of that money could be used at the moment by fodder or feed, or even to pay your tax bill that will be looming on the horizon very shortly. So this is what we need. We need some way of putting money aside in the good year that's not going to be taxed to the hilt, and put it aside. And then when it's drawn down from this fund, the tax will be payable as applicable in that year. Because just people need to have a reserve, you know, to get them through the bad years.
1: Well, is it a runner? Like, did you get a fair hearing from the politicians on this?
2: Yeah, we've got a fair hearing, but I suppose, look, we've always got a fair hearing. They seem to be adamant that that the income averaging is the solution. But if we look at the number of farmers taking up income averaging in Ireland, it's somewhere between 5 and 6%. But when you look at countries like Australia, who have a farm management deposit scheme, which is very similar to our income volatility deposit scheme, like, they have over 40% of their farmers availing of that scheme, and it really takes the highs and lows. They're very exposed to world market. You know, they don't have cap payments, and look at our cap payments are heading in that direction, that they're getting to the stage they're going to be shortly worthless. But they use over 40% of Australian farmers use the farm management deposit scheme to smoothen out the good years with the bad years, and it's hugely successful there where it's applicable in Australia.
1: Well, I also noticed, Dennis, you've been talking about the competition that farmers are facing now in the purchase of land by non-farmers. And this is an issue, well, it's been an issue up and down over the past decade or so, but it's raising its head again.
2: Yeah, it's a massive problem, Mike. I mean, we have, you know, specialists now at this point in time advising high net worth individuals of how best to transfer their land to the next generation. And a lot of people who have no connection whatsoever with farming are seeing the option of buying farmland, you know, leasing it out for a number of years as the owner of the land, then passing it on to their children. And the children then hold on to it and lease it out for 4 or 6 years, and they then qualify for agricultural relief. And agricultural relief is a hugely important, you know, tax instrument in the passing succession of passing the farm from, you know, we say from parents to children, or from parents to, you know, nieces and nephews or grandchildren or whatever, because, you know, the tax liability that would be incurred without agricultural relief would make the farm non-viable and probably have to be sold. But it's just being used as a tax evasion tool for people who have nothing got to do with farming, and it's something we need to find a solution to, that it's not being abused by people who it was never intended before. So we need to find out, you know, we need to come up, and we are engaging with the Department of Finance on ideas to eliminate people who are not from a farming background, have no interest in farming the land, and are just using it for, by, you know, high net worth individuals using it to pass on wealth to their children.
1: But currently it's perfectly legal to do this.
2: It's perfectly legal. It's perfectly legal, but it's not the intended use of this agricultural relief. The agricultural relief was there for farmers to pass on the farm to their children or grandchildren or nieces or nephews or whoever they choose to. Not for high net worth individuals who have no connection with farming to be buying farmland, leasing it out for a number of years. And what's even worse is they're qualifying for cap payments on the land because they're landowners, even though they don't farm it. So you know, it's an abuse of a very important tool that's available to farmers to transfer. And look, business relief is also available to business owners. So it's a hugely important part for passing on, you know, established businesses to the next generation or established farms. but it's been abused by certain few.
1: And talking to younger farmers as you are they thinking twice about taking on the occupation of it, given the ups and downs of the business that they're heading into, even if they're sort of destined to take over a farm?
2: Well, it's look at, they're obviously voting with their feet when we see the number of young farmers at its lowest level ever, you know, less than 5% under 40, they're voting with their feet, they see the opportunities, and look at, it's a huge success story of our country that there is so many opportunities for young people. You know, 30 or 40 years ago, people had the option of maybe staying at home farming or emigrating. There are so many other opportunities, but we need to have farmers worldwide for food production. We have a growing population. We've passed the 8 billion mark, rapidly heading for 10 billion, and if we don't have farmers, who's going to put the food on the shop shelves for people? So it's something we really need to address, that makes farming generates an income comparable to other sectors, and that we can smoothen out the highs and the lows and the boom to bust scenario that we have within the sector. And that's what we need to do to attract the next generation.
1: Okay, we'll have to leave it on that positive note. Dennis, attracting young people, the next generation into farming is certainly crucial at all times. So Dennis Drennan there, Kilkenny dairy farmer and president of the ICMSA. Dennis, thanks very much for taking our call on the programme.
2: Thanks, Michael. Thanks for having me in. Good to talk.
1: That's it for another week. I'll be back with the usual mix of farming news and views at the same time next week. Until then, it's Michael Doyle saying goodbye and good environmental farming.
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weekend has rolled around once again. It's time for Friday Night 80s. A very good evening. I'm Martin Kilbride. I'll be with you until midnight, playing the greatest tunes from the greatest decade. And there was two fine examples from the genre. Carly Simon coming around again. And Prince kicked us off this week with Sign of the Times. A big thank you to Michael Doyle for Farming Forum. Michael is back on your radios tomorrow morning for I Remember. All 80s, all night until midnight now on Southeast Radio. And here's a guy who used to be in a band called PhD. They were a great band, but he went solo in the mid to late 1980s. It's Jim Diamond. I Should Have Known Better. Welcome to Friday Night 80s on Southeast Radio.

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There they are, Sarah, Siobhan and Karen, collectively Bananarama, with a cover version of the old 60s tune Venus, but nicely covered by the girls there. 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I'm Martin Kilbride with you until midnight. Here's a song that doubled up as the soundtrack to a Coca-Cola ad back in the day, but a big hit for Robin Beck. It's First Time on Friday Night 80s.

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6: At 9 o'clock, good evening, I'm Ruth O'Connell. Mistrial's been declared in a case which has gripped America after a defence appeal was rejected. After 7 days of deliberations, a jury's been unable to decide if Lindsay Clancy murdered her three children in Massachusetts in 2023. The former nurse has never denied strangling them, but her lawyers maintain postpartum psychosis drove her to it. Prosecutors have a number of options, proceeding with a new trial, offering a plea deal, or opting not to seek a retrial. The case is back in court on September 29th. For an update on its status. The judge, William Sullivan, paid tribute to the jurors.
7: I understood how hard everybody worked in this case. I understood that you all gave everything you could and probably more than you thought you could. And so on behalf of myself, I just want to thank you so much that you should be proud for what you did.
6: A 12-year-old boy who died in a collision with a train in County Mayo yesterday had been celebrating the county's historic All-Ireland victory with his father and clubmates just last week. The boy and his father were travelling in a car when it collided with a train at a level crossing near Ballyhaunis shortly before 9 o'clock last night. His father, who's in his 40s, was taken to hospital with non-life-threatening injuries. The chairperson of Ballyhaunis GAA Club, William Nestor, says the boy had joined his family and clubmates in celebrating the Sam Maguire Cup being brought to Ballyhaunis just last week.
8: The Mayo captain Jack Coyne being from Ballyhaunis, and we had great celebrations here last week when Sam Maguire visited our club. We're at the other extreme today and this weekend, and it puts everything into perspective.
6: The Taoiseach believes America wants an end to the war in Iran and says he will discuss several issues with the US President during his visit next weekend. Donald Trump will meet the Taoiseach and President Catherine Connolly in Dublin and visit his golf resort in Doonbeg during the Irish Open. It's expected a number of demonstrations will take place during President Trump's visit. Taoiseach Micheál Martin was today asked if Mr. Trump will be shielded from any protests.
9: The normal security situations apply. I think the Irish Open is an important event and it will have a degree of attention and profile this year that it perhaps has never had. And Doonbeg, in particular, and the people of Doonbeg are particularly welcoming of the fact that the Irish Open is there because it's been important to their local economy and so on. But people have the right to protest in any democracy.
6: The Transport Minister insists new public transport fares will still be affordable. It's after the National Transport Authority revealed average adult fares will increase by an average of 15% from the 1st of January. Commuter groups have strongly criticised the move. Minister Dara O'Brien says the increase will pay for more services across the country and will be affordable.
10: still remains a fact that for a 90-minute fare for an adult, if you take this city in Dublin, is €2.30. We're looking at child fares of about 75 cent. So we're keeping them at a level, and the NTA are keeping them at a level that I believe is affordable. And we still have over 1 million people who still have access to free travel across the country.
6: SSE Airtricity is increasing the unit cost of electricity and gas for residential customers from October 5th. They're going up by 9.4% and 11.6% respectively. The electricity standing charge will increase by 6.1%. A case of blue tongue's been identified in a heifer in Wexford. The unvaccinated 16-month-old tested positive during a post-mortem exam after its death. No clinical signs were detected before the animal's death. It marks the first case of infection in Ireland. This year, however, the disease is circulating extensively in the UK. The Department of Agriculture is asking farmers to consider getting their herds vaccinated as it remains the most effective measure against the disease. And that's your news update, approaching 4 minutes past nine.
11: And in sport, Katie Taylor says she can't wait to step through the ropes for the final time tomorrow. The Brave Fighter has successfully made weight for her retirement bout with Flora Pilley at Croke Park. Taylor tipped the scales at 139.6 pounds ahead of her last fight, where she will bid to become a three-time unified world champion by picking up all of the super lightweight title belts. She says the fight will be an incredible way to end her career.
12: I'm blown away. I can't wait to step in there. I've been saying for the last few months I want to put on a performance worthy of everyone's support over these last few years. And guys, I'm just so grateful for this amazing these amazing last 30 years in the ring. And you guys have carried me all throughout the Rio Olympics, the London Olympics, throughout my whole pro career. Thank you so much. I'm so grateful.
11: It's currently goalless between Shamrock Rovers and Shelburne in their Dublin derby. A win for Rovers would see them go 8 points clear at the top of the Premier Division of the SSE Airtricity League. Pádraic Amant has Waterford 1-0 up at home to Sligo Rovers in the quarterfinals of the FAI Cup. It's 1-1 between Drogheda United and Galway United early in the second half. Brandon Kavanagh put 2024 winners Drogheda in front before Stephen Walsh equalised for John Caulfield's side. Liverpool are on course to pick up their first win of the Premier League season. A brace of goals from Alexander Isak has given the Reds a 2-0 lead at Ipswich. In tennis, Aryna Sabalenka has beaten Kamila Rakimova in straight sets to move through to round four at the US Open at Flushing Meadows. The defending champion is yet to drop a set in the tournament so far. She briefly halted that match as well because she said there was a smell of cannabis at the stadium. The top-ranked American in New York, Jessica Pegula, also through there. Men's 7 seed Daniil Medvedev booked his place in round 4, winning in straight sets in the end against Arthur Rinderknecht. Meanwhile, Ronan O'Gara is close to extending his contract with La Rochelle. The Munster and Ireland legend is in his 7th season with the French club, where he's coached them to 2 Champions Cup titles. O'Gara's current contract is set to expire next summer, but he's reportedly now in advanced negotiations to sign a new deal. And that's your news in sports. I'm Will O'Callaghan. It's now 6 minutes past nine. Oh, yeah.
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2: 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It's an oldie where I come from.
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0: Oh, I'm going to make you feel just a little bit old. That song was released 38 years ago from the debut album from Guns N' Roses. They owned a good chunk of the 1980s, didn't they? Sweet Child of Mine there, and we had Matthew Wilder, Break My Stride, kicking off this hour of music. Welcome into the weekend. It's Martin Kilbride kickstarting your feel-good weekend with a trip down 80s memory lane. Yes, it was the decade of the Rubik Cube and Mood Rings. Who remembers those? We had leg warmers and shoulder pads and big hair mullets. You had a mullet at one stage, did you? Or maybe you're not admitting to it. I think I might have, just for a week or two back in the 1980s. But we are remembering the sounds of the decade here. That's why we call it Friday Night 80s. And very shortly, we're off to Scotland with one of their finest bands, Deacon Blue. Don't go anywhere.
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0: Music from the movies on Friday Night 80s here on Southeast Radio. That is John Parr. St. Elmo's Fire, and what a movie it was as well. Sort of starting off the career of what was known as the Brat Pack, including Emilio Estevez, Demi Moore, Andrew McCarthy, Judd Nelson, Ali Sheedy, Rob Lowe. Rob Lowe went on to make a couple of great movies shortly after that one. He was in a movie together with James Belushi and Demi Moore once again called About Last Night. I think it was probably in the early 90s, I think, but I watched it recently, and even though it's aged a little bit, it was a great movie. But as was St. Elmo's Fire, the theme tune there from John Parr, we had Sure, If I Could Turn Back Time, and Deacon Blue, Real Gone Kid. It's all 80s, all night here on Southeast Radio. I'm Martin Kilbride with you until midnight, and I've got The Cure and Elton John coming shortly.
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0: to admit I'd forgotten all about that song until I played it. A slushy slowy from Atlantic Star Always, and we had another slow set tune from Elton John there, Nikita. I played The Cure, In Between Days, and we had Mental as Anything, Live It Up. It's Martin Kilbride with you, kickstarting your feel-good weekend with a trip down 80s memory lane. The decade where we wore double denim. You did, didn't you? Be honest. I know I did, and I've still got a couple of denim jackets that I'm guessing through inferior fabric, which has shrunk, is the reason why they don't fit me anymore. All 80s all night, and we've got some Guaranteed Irish coming shortly.
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As promised, some homegrown Irish music there, courtesy of U2. That is Desire. I knew the recording engineer on that track, a chap called Pat McCarthy. He was from Dublin. It's a bit of a claim to fame. Well, actually, I can go one further than that. Larry Mullen's dad was our family optician. I guess anybody who grew up in Dublin, particularly the north side of the city, probably has a U2 story or two up their sleeves. My wife, for example, went to school with the guys in Mount Temple, but I digress. That was U2 and Desire on Friday Night 80s, where we're just approaching around about 10 minutes before 10 o'clock. I'm with you until midnight, playing the best of the 80s decade. Let's have some Kim Wilde now. You Came on Southeast Radio.

0: If you're naturally curious and want to solve problems, or you want to have an impact on issues you really care about, if you want to make a difference through better public policy, or you've a Grá for Gaeilge and want to keep it in the conversation, if you want to use your skills to benefit society, there's a public job for that. 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
4: At 10 o'clock, good evening, I'm Ruth O'Connell. The trial of a woman accused of murdering her three children, which has gripped America, has ended without jurors reaching a verdict. Lindsay Clancy strangled her daughter and two sons in Massachusetts, but argues she was suffering postpartum psychosis. Prosecutors say they've yet to decide on a retrial. District Attorney Tim Cruz insists the children should receive justice.
5: This case is not about a healthcare system or about how women are treated in it. Those are all important issues. This case, however, was about Lindsay Clancy and what she did on January 24th, 2023.
4: The death of a 12-year-old boy in County Mayo will be particularly difficult for his young GAA teammates. The boy and his father were travelling in a car when it was involved in a collision at a level crossing near Ballyhona shortly before 9 o'clock last night. His father, who's in his 40s, was taken to hospital with non-life-threatening injuries. Both were members of Ballyhona's GAA club. Its chairperson, William Nestor, says the entire club has been left devastated.
6: Absolutely. Extremely tough for everybody across the club, but in particular the younger members. And our club are coming together today, the officers of our club, to form a critical incident response plan. So further information will come out later today and in through the weekend about how we can support our club members and people throughout the community.
4: The government will focus on reducing the cost of living in the budget and examine the wider energy situation, according to the Taoiseach. Micheál Martin says the government's looking at an income tax reduction package, as well as measures to cut the cost of childcare and the cost of disability care. He also said public expenditure remains a challenge. The Taoiseach says it's not a case of simply spending money.
7: In some areas now, we have public expenditure increasing above profile and above the targets that were set for individual departments. I notice from the opposition, every single proposal is how we spend more money. I think I would ask the entire Oireachtas and society to reflect a bit more on that. We need value for money. We need to make sure that where we are spending money, that there's outcomes.
4: SSE Airtricity is increasing the unit cost of electricity and gas for residential customers from October 5th. They're going up by 9.4% and 11.6% respectively. The electricity standing charge will increase by 6.1%. The NTA has been invited before the Oireachtas Transport Committee over fare increases set to kick in next year. It was announced yesterday that adult fares for public transport are to increase by an average of 15% in January. Fianna Fáil Senator and Shannon spokesperson on transport, Lorraine Clifford-Lee, says appearing before the committee will help provide transparency and accountability.
8: The government is giving substantial amounts of money towards public transport, and that has increased year on year. But we need to hear from the NTA about how this money has been spent and the investment into capital expenditure in our public transport network.
4: Meanwhile, the fuel industry is urging the government to act quickly to relieve pressure on households amid a sharp increase in home heating costs. The price of a standard household tank of oil has gone up by around 60% since this time last year due to the ongoing war in Iran. Fuels for Ireland says the conflicts affected the supply of kerosene, which we use for home heating oil, the most. CEO Kevin McPartland says the government needs to act urgently to help people, particularly in rural Ireland.
9: We think that the first cold snap, we're going to have a really high level of demand, and people who perhaps haven't been paying great attention to the price of home heating oil will get a real shock then. That's why we need government to act quickly and give some relief to those homes, and as I say, particularly in rural Ireland, that have no option but to use oil for their heating.
4: Gardaí are looking for help in finding a missing teenager in County Westmeath. 15-year-old Lisa Powers reported missing since Wednesday. She's described as being approximately 5'3" in height, of slim build with brown hair and brown eyes. Anyone with information on her whereabouts is asked to contact Gardaí. That's your news update at 10:04.
10: And in sport, Katie Taylor says she can't wait to step through the ropes for the final time tomorrow. The brave fighter has successfully made weight for her retirement bout with Flora Pilley at Croke Park. Taylor tipped the scales at 139.6 pounds ahead of her bid to become a three-time unified world champion with all of the super lightweight belts on the line at Croke Park tomorrow. Pilley came in just under the 140-pound limit. Shamrock Rovers now have a six-point lead at the top of the Premier Division of the SSC Airtricity League. The defending champions have been held to a goalless draw by Shelburne at Talla Stadium. Lee Devitt's first goal for Galway United has sent them into the semi-finals of the FAI Cup. John Caulfield's side have come from behind to win 2-1 at the 2024 champions Drogheda United. Waterford have eased into the last four with a 3-0 win over Sligo Rovers. Tommy Lonergan and Pádraig Amon scored for Waterford, and Sligo's Ollie Denham put the ball into his own net. Liverpool have their first win of the new Premier League season. A brace of early goals from Alexander Isak gave them a 2-0 win at Ipswich. Big spending London City Lionesses backed up their ambition in beating Manchester United by 2-1 in the WSL. Troy Parrott's first goal for Real Betis has them leading 1-0 against Real Madrid late on in La Liga. While Aryna Sabalenka is through to round 4 of the US Open tennis, the defending champion hasn't dropped a set in her 3 wins so far. The men's second seed Carlos Alcaraz has won in straight sets tonight against the Chinese qualifier Wu Yibing. And Jamie Gnaeud has been appointed the new manager of Westmeath's under 20 footballers. The defender joined Mark McHugh's senior management team when he retired from the Lake County last year. Westmeath have also ratified Noel Connaughty as their under 20 hurling boss for the 2027 campaign. And Ron Nogara is now close to extending his contract with La Rochelle. The Munster and Ireland legend is in his seventh season with the French club, where he's won 2 Champions Cup titles. Nogara's current contract is set to expire this summer, but he's reportedly now in advanced negotiations to sign a new deal. And that's your news in sports. I'm Will O'Callaghan. It's now 6 minutes past.
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0: You're on Southeast Radio. It's Martin Kilbride with Friday Night 80s playing Linda Ronstadt together with Aaron Neville. Linda Ronstadt, she was the quintessential 70s hippie chick and everybody fancied her back in the day. And her backing band when she started included the likes of Don Henley, Glenn Frey and Bernie Leadon and Randy Meisner, who went on to become the Eagles. So you could say that Linda Ronstadt's backing band was the Eagles, and she found fame in her own right, as did the Eagles. Indeed, but that's a single from the mid-1980s with Aaron Neville, Don't Know Much. And we had Genesis, the lead single from the album of the same name, Invisible Touch. I hope you're in the mood for some 1980s. That's exactly what I've got for you here on Southeast Radio until midnight. And stay there, I've another slow set song coming very shortly.
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0: Well, happy birthday to Belinda Carlisle, who turned 68 years young very recently, still looking great on it. That is Leave a Light On. And we had Joan Armour Trading, Drop the Pilot, just ahead of Oreo Speedwagon, Keep on Loving You. We are remembering the 1980s, as we do every Friday night here on Southeast Radio. I'm Martin Kilbride, playing the best of the 80s until midnight. Stay right there. I've got a cover version, originally by Hall & Oates, but recorded by Paul Young. It's playing next here on Southeast Radio.
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0: Well, if you remember the 1980s, you will certainly remember MTUSA, Music Television United States of America, broadcast every Sunday afternoon on Irish television and presented by Fab Vinny. He was Fab. Run to You there from Brian Adams got almost a weekly playing, and it introduced a lot of people to Brian Adams' music, so much so that many people thought that that was his first single. No, he actually had three albums before that. Run to You comes from his fourth LP. So he had a lot of music before Run to You. I played Whitney Houston as well, The Greatest Love of All, and we had The Cutting Crew, I Just Died in Your Arms Tonight. And I mentioned that I was playing a cover version by Paul Young, Every Time You Go Away, originally recorded, because it is a cover version, by Hall & Oates. It wasn't released as a single, but it was on one of their albums. I'm Martin Kilbride, giving you plenty of nonsense song facts until midnight every Friday night. We call it Friday Night 80s. Thank you so much for your company. Coming very shortly, a band from America, a singer from England, and a Swedish band who won the Eurovision.
1: Is fúne atá sé leictreacha sa úsáid ar bhealach níos cliste agus níos cliste. 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

Well, anybody who can speak Greek or indeed remembers Sunday morning passages will know that Kyrie Eleison is Greek for Lord have mercy, and it gave Mr. Mister a great song title for a great song. Kyrie on Friday night 80s. After 11, I'm throwing the ads out the door. We are commercial free until midnight, so keep it right here on Southeast Radio. Here's George Michael, A Different Corner. I'd say

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4: At 11 o'clock, good evening, I'm Ruth O'Connell. The trial of a woman accused of murdering her three children, which has gripped America, has ended without jurors reaching a verdict. Lindsay Clancy strangled her daughter and two sons in Massachusetts, but argues she was suffering postpartum psychosis. Prosecutors say they've yet to decide on a retrial. District Attorney Tim Cruz insists the children should receive justice.
5: This case is not about a healthcare system or about how women are treated in it. Those are all important issues. This case, however, was about Lindsay Clancy and what she did on January 24th, 2023.
4: The death of a 12-year-old boy in County Mayo will be particularly difficult for his young GAA teammates. The boy and his father were travelling in a car when it was involved in a collision at a level crossing near Ballyhaunis shortly before 9 o'clock last night. His father, who's in his 40s, was taken to hospital with non-life-threatening injuries. Both were members of Ballyhaunis GAA Club. Its chairperson, William Nestor, says the entire club has been left devastated.
6: Absolutely. Extremely tough for everybody across the club, but in particular the younger members. And our club are coming together today, the officers of our club, to form a critical incident response plan. So further information will come out later today and in through the weekend about how we can support our club members and people throughout the community.
4: The government will focus on reducing the cost of living in the budget and examine the wider energy situation, according to the Taoiseach. Micheál Martin says the government is looking at an income tax reduction package, as well as measures to cut the cost of childcare and the cost of disability care. He also said public expenditure remains a challenge. The Taoiseach says it's not a case of simply spending money.
7: In some areas now, we have public expenditure increasing above profile and above the targets that were set for individual departments. I notice from the opposition, every single proposal is how we spend more money. I think I would ask the entire Oireachtas and society to reflect a bit more on that. We need value for money. We need to make sure that where we are spending money, that there's outcomes.
4: SSE Electricity's increasing the unit cost of electricity and gas for residential customers from October 5th. They're going up by 9.4%. and 11.6% respectively. The electricity standing charge will increase by 6.1%. The fuel industry is urging the government to act quickly to relieve pressure on households amid a sharp increase in home heating costs. The price of a standard household tank of oil has gone up by around 60% since this time last year due to the ongoing war in Iran. Fuels for Ireland says the conflicts affected the supply of kerosene, which we use for home heating oil, the most. Its CEO, Kevin McPartlin, says the government needs to act urgently to help people, particularly in rural Ireland.
8: We think that the first cold snap, we're going to have a really high level of demand, and people who perhaps haven't been paying great attention to the price of home heating oil will get a real shock then. That's why we need government to act quickly and give some relief to those homes, and as I say, particularly in rural Ireland, that have no option but to use oil for their heating.
4: The case of blue tongue's been identified in a heifer in Wexford. The unvaccinated 16-month-old tested positive during a post-mortem examination. No clinical signs were detected before the animal's death. It marks the first case of infection in Ireland this year. However, the disease is circulating extensively in Britain. The Department of Agriculture is asking farmers to consider getting their herds vaccinated, as it remains the most effective measure against the disease. And that's your news update at 4. minutes past 11.
9: And in sport, Republic of Ireland striker Troy Parrott has marked his home debut by scoring the winner for Real Betis against Real Madrid. Parrott came off the bench and hit the net in the 82nd minute as Betis pulled off a surprise victory over Jose Mourinho's team in La Liga. Shamrock Rovers have a 6-point lead at the top of the Premier Division of the SSE Airtricity League. The defending champions have been held to a goalless draw by Shelburne at Tallaght Stadium. Lee Devitt's first goal for Galway United has seen them through to the semi-finals of the FAI Cup. John Caulfield's side came from behind to win 2-1 at the 2024 champions Drogheda United. Waterford have eased into the last four with a 3-0 win over Sligo Rovers. Tommy Lonergan and Pádraig Amon scored for Waterford, with Sligo's Ollie Denham also putting the ball into his own net. Liverpool have their first win of the new Premier League season. A brace of early goals from Alexander Isak gave them a 2-0 win against Ipswich, while big spending London City Lionesses backed up their ambitions by beating Manchester United by 2-1 in the Women's Super League. Katie Taylor says she can't wait to step through the ropes for the final time tomorrow. The brave fighter has successfully made weight for her retirement bout with Flora Pilley at Croke Park. Taylor tipped the scales at £139.6 out of her bid to become a 3-time unified world champion. The super lightweight belts will be on the line at the home of the GAA tomorrow. Aryna Sabalenka has beaten Kamila Rakhimova to move into round 4 at the US Open tennis. The defending champion hasn't dropped a set in qualifying for the last 16. The top-ranked American left in New York, Jessica Pegula, also is safely through, and the men's second seed Carlos Alcaraz had few problems tonight, winning in straight sets against the Chinese qualifier Wu Yibing. And Jamie Gannoud has been appointed the new manager of Westmead's under-20 footballers. The defender joined Mark McHugh's senior management backroom team when he retired from football with the Lake County last year. Westmead have also ratified Noel Connolly as their new under-20 hurling boss for the 2027 campaign. And that's your news and sport. I'm Will O'Callaghan. It's now 6 minutes past the hour. Feel Good Radio. Friday Night 80s.

Southeast Radio's Friday Night 80s. I'm Martin Kilbride, kickstarting your feel-good weekend with the best tunes from the best pop decade. That was Peter Gabriel together with Kate Bush. I think I can recall three times that that duo recorded together. Don't Give Up There from 1986, and from 1980, two songs, No Self-Control and also Games Without Frontiers, a big hit for Peter Gabriel.

You're on Southeast Radio's Friday Night 80s. That was Black Box, Ride on Time. And we had the Rolling Stones from sort of the other side of the musical spectrum with Start Me Up, a song that includes the lyric, "Don't make a grown man cry." And in my young ears, when that song was released, I was convinced he was singing "Don't make the crow man cry," because at that stage, at my young age, I was watching Wurzel Gummidge. And if you've seen that TV show back in the day, well, you'll know who I'm talking about. We have the Bangles as well with Eternal Flame. It's all 80s until midnight with me, Martin Kilbride. And we've got Howard Jones now, someone who ruled a good chunk of the 1980s. This is No One Is to Blame on Southeast Radio.

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2: 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It's an oldie where I come from.
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Without doubt, that's probably my favourite Joe Jackson song. It's one of my favourite songs from the entire decade of the 80s. Great tune there called Steppin' Out. And I played Laura Branigan as well. It was her anniversary last week. 22 years she's gone from us, believe it or not. And that was a big number one single from the year 1982, Gloria, on Friday Night 80s. How are we doing? It's Martin Kilbride with you for a few more tunes. Thank you for your company. Either you're heading out or you're coming home, one or the other. Thanks for your company either way. Let's get the Bronski Beat on the radio right now. This is Small Town Boy on Friday Night 80s.

Wow, what a voice. You can hear it on every single one of her recordings, either solo or with Yazoo. That is Alison Moyet, Weak in the Presence of Beauty, and I played the Bronski Beat as well. The first single, wasn't it, from that particular band, Jimmy Somerville and Company. Small Town Boy, almost wrapping up Friday Night 80s for another week. Where has the time gone? Hope you enjoyed our trip down 80s memory lane. I'll be back on Sunday afternoon here on Southeast Radio for my Sunday afternoon show, and I'll have an hour of 80s at 1 o'clock. We call it the 80s hour for obvious reasons. Let's finish up with Madness. This is House of Fun. Enjoy your weekend. I'll talk to you soon here on Southeast Radio.

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2: At midnight, good morning, I'm Ruth O'Connell. A jury's failed to reach a verdict in a murder trial which has dominated news headlines in the US. Lindsay Clancy admits strangling her three children at her home in a Boston suburb in 2023, but says she was suffering postpartum psychosis. It's unclear if she'll face a retrial. Prosecutors say she planned the killings, but her lawyer, Kevin Reddington's, paid tribute.
3: This woman is so brave. Every day she came in this courthouse, sat there through 7 weeks of a trial where nobody had anything bad to say about her except for the two prosecutors.
2: Donald Trump says his U.S. envoys will travel to both Russia and Ukraine with a proposal to end the war. Jared Kushner and Steve Witkoff will make the trips over the weekend and into next week. America hasn't provided any further details, but Ukrainian President Vladimir Zelensky says he's expecting the pair in Kyiv on Sunday. In a Telegram post, he's confirmed Ukraine will refrain from airstrikes during negotiations. The government will focus on reducing the cost of living in the budget and examine the wider energy situation, according to the Taoiseach. Micheál Martin says the government's looking at an income tax reduction package, as well as measures to cut the cost of childcare and the cost of disability care. He also said public expenditure remains a challenge.
4: In some areas now, we have public expenditure increasing above profile and above the targets that were set for individual departments. I notice from the opposition, every single proposal is how we spend more money. I think I would ask the entire Iraq and society to reflect a bit more on that. We need value for money. We need to make sure that where we are spending money, that there's outcomes.
2: SSE Electricity is increasing the unit cost of electricity and gas for residential customers from October 5th. They're going up by 9.4% and 11.6% respectively. The electricity standing charge will increase by 6.1%. Dara Cassidy from bonkers.ie says the outlook for energy customers in general is not great.
5: These hikes, they're coming on top of energy prices that are already very, very high. And it's tough to know where this is going to end, to be honest, because I think we can rule out any falls in energy prices for the foreseeable future, but we can't rule out further price hikes from SSE Electricity or indeed any of the other suppliers over the coming months. So the outlook for energy customers is not great.
2: The death of a 12-year-old boy in County Mayo will be particularly difficult for his young GAA teammates. The boy and his father were travelling in a car when it was involved in a collision at a level crossing near Ballyhaunis shortly before 9 o'clock. Last night, his father, who's in his 40s, was taken to hospital with non-life-threatening injuries. Both were members of Ballyhaunis GAA Club. Its chairperson, William Nestor, says the entire club's been left devastated.
6: Absolutely. Extremely tough for everybody across the club, but in particular the younger members. And our club are coming together today, the officers of our club, to form a critical incident response plan. So further information will come out later today and in through the weekend about how we can support our club members and people throughout the community.
2: Gardaí are asking for help in finding a missing woman in County Cork. 29-year-old Chloe Sweeney's been missing since last Friday. She's described as 5'6" in height, of slim build, with green eyes and blonde hair. A case of blue tongue's been identified in a heifer in Wexford. The unvaccinated 16-month-old, which tested positive during a post-mortem examination, had shown no clinical signs of the virus before its death. It marks the first case of infection in Ireland this year. However, the disease is circulating extensively in Britain. Cambridge University's announced an independent review into its decision-making and actions following the death of Professor Jason Arday. The academic resigned from the Faculty of Education after facing intense scrutiny over allegations of plagiarism, which he denied. He was found unresponsive at his home in South London last month. And that's your news update at 4 minutes past the hour.
7: And in sport, Republic of Ireland striker Troy Parrott has marked his home debut by scoring the winner for Real Betis against Real Madrid. Parrott came off the bench and hit the net in the 82nd minute as Betis pulled off a surprise victory over Jose Mourinho's team in La Liga. Shamrock Rovers have a 6-point lead at the top of the Premier Division of the SSE Airtricity League. The defending champions have been held to a goalless draw by Shelburne at Tallaght Stadium. Lee Devitt's first goal for Galway United has seen them through to the semi-finals of the FAI Cup. John Caulfield's side came came from behind to win 2-1 at the 2024 Champions draw to United. Waterford have eased into the last four with a 3-0 win over Sligo Rovers. Tommy Lonergan and Pádraig Amon scored for Waterford, with Sligo's Ollie Denham also putting the ball into his own net. Liverpool have their first win of the new Premier League season. A brace of early goals from Alexander Isak gave them a 2-0 win against Ipswich, while big spending London City Lionesses backed up their ambitions by beating Manchester United by 2-1 in the Women's Super League. Katie Taylor says she can't wait to step through the ropes for the final time tomorrow. The Brave fighter has successfully made weight for her retirement bout with Flora Pilley at Croke Park. Taylor tipped the scales at £139.6 out of her bid to become a three-time unified world champion. The super lightweight belts will be on the line at the home of the GAA tomorrow. Aryna Sabalenka has beaten Kamila Rakimova to move into round four at the US Open tennis. The defending champion hasn't dropped a set in qualifying for the last 16. The top-ranked American left in New York, Jessica Pegula, also is safely through, and the men's second seed Carlos Alcaraz had few problems tonight, winning in straight sets against the Chinese qualifier Wu Yibing. And Jamie Gannoud has been appointed the new manager of Westmead's under-20 footballers. The defender joined Mark McHugh's senior management backroom team when he retired from football with the Lake County last year. Westmead have also ratified Noel Connaughty as their new under-20 hurling boss for the 2027 campaign. And that's your news and sports. I'm Will O'Callaghan. It's now 6 minutes past the hour.
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9: Your Morning Mix on this Friday morning. It's just coming up to 4 minutes past ten. Our thanks to Phil and good luck to him on his latest Camino walk. What a chap this guy is, travelling and making, raising funds down through the years for a variety of charities. We wish him well on that journey. On your Morning Mix today, new helmet and high-vis and e-scooter regulations. I'm joined in studio by Garda JP Scallon to outline the details. Wexford is getting ready to celebrate National Services Day with a big event on Wexford Quayfront tomorrow at 12 noon, and people will be travelling from all over the county and beyond, and we'll be joined by the Chief Fire Officer and also Eddie Rossiter from the Fire Service and Lorraine Galdron from the RNLI to set the scene on this wonderful event that's taking place tomorrow. But first of all, Ireland's public transport fares are set to rise by an average of 15% from January 2027. Our comment line is open to you. It's 053 914 5222. Our text or WhatsApp is an 087 3737956. What do you make of this? What are your thoughts on this? We would love to hear from you. Text or WhatsApp us, or give Mary Ann a call on 053 914 5222, or give, as I said, your own thoughts on this. We'd love to hear from you. But first of all, let's hear from Independent Councillor Pat Barden, who is of course part of the new Ross District, Adamstown. I think particularly a point of focus for Pat. Good morning to you, Pat.
10: Morning, Alan.
9: So, Pat, have you a chance to digest this, and what do you make of it?
10: Well, Alan, it's a 15% hit on the people, I suppose, who can least afford it. In a rural county like Wexford, transport isn't a lifestyle choice. It's how people get to work, you know, to school, to the hospital. Bus air and the local link fares are going up. That on top of the caravan taxes, fuel, excise and every other green, I suppose, levy, loaded onto the cost of moving around the county.
9: Yeah.
10: So, cost of transport runs through everything, Alan. It's the price of food. It's in building. It's in business. You know, and the government keeps adding taxes in the name of climate policy, while ordinary households are just stretched to the breaking point.
9: And Pat, do you oppose the fare increase outright, or do you accept that some increase is necessary?
10: Alan, I think we need to have the alternative of public transport. We're trying to do the changeover, get people, the cars off the roads and get people onto public transport. How is that going to succeed if we're going to be increasing it by 15%? So I would be against this. Mm. You know, in cases like Dublin where you just can't afford to live, we're now putting that pressure on people there. And, you know, we're more concerned about Wexford, I suppose, but look, Ireland is a small economy, Alan. We should be playing our part, but not at the price of, yeah, you know, pricing people off the road.
9: in the interest of balance, and I will get a government response from this as well. The government says the fares haven't had a broad increase since 2018, and they remain about 8% below their 2018 level. They will say that this is a legitimate argument for increasing them now. What do you say?
10: Alan, everything in this country has gone through the roof. We just cannot afford to live here anymore. Where is it all going to stop? People are stretched to the limit. We can't pay our electricity bills. We can't put diesel in our cars. Even if we do put diesel in our cars, we can't drive on the roads. They're in such a state. So the government needs to get real and look at rural Ireland and how people are just barely surviving. I think they're completely out of touch.
9: The NTA are saying, Pat, that passenger numbers are set are at record levels and that more money is needed to increase capacity. If the fares don't rise, how are we going to fund that expansion?
10: Alan, if you get an increase in the amount of people using public transport, it should work. Hmm. It's as simple as that. More and more people want to use it, but at the moment, the service we're cut betwixt and between. We don't have the full services. In a place like Adamstown, where we need local link, we can't get it because they won't fund it. But at the same time, we are told we have to use our cars. Yeah. If we want to go in and out, we either go one way or the other. We're cut betwixt and between with everything.
9: Have you got an alternative to all of this, Pat, the NTA's plan for the fare reviews? And they're going to be annually, I think, from 2027. What would your alternative suggestion be?
10: Well, my alternative suggestion would be is get as many people using public transport as possible. Keep it affordable. People are not going to use it if it's affordable. If we get the numbers on, you're going to increase the revenue from it. It's as straightforward as that.
9: And if you were sitting around the cabinet table tomorrow, what exactly would you do differently from the government on public transport fares?
10: Well, I do it exactly as I said, Alan. You have to keep it. You have to keep it viable. Don't keep it viable, it's not going to happen. Hmm. And we just have to have that service there. It has to be good, but it has to be affordable. If you don't keep it affordable, people are not going to use it. They won't be able to use it. As I say, we're stretched to the limit as it is.
9: The views of part of the Independent Alliance here in Wexford, Councillor Pat Barden, who is, of course, on the New Ross District. But we'd like to get an overview from the entire county on this. What are your thoughts? Do you think this is needed? Or are you really angry over it? What are your thoughts? 053-914-5222. Text or WhatsApp us at 087-3737-956. New regulations requiring e-scooter users to wear helmets and high-visibility clothing have come into effect from today. The Minister, Dara O'Brien, announced this. He was a busy man yesterday between the 15% increase and the announcement of this. Maybe it's time to invite him back on air. He's been with us before to talk to us about all these issues. We'll get to work on that. I'm joined in the studio, as always, on the first Friday of every month, representing the Garda Traffic Division from Wicklow Wexford. Today I'm joined by Garda JP Scanlon. Good morning to JP.
11: Good morning, Alan.
9: So, JP, what are the main changes to the e-scooter laws and when are they coming in?
11: From today, the new laws have come in today in relation to anyone that's using an e-scooter on the road now still has to have a helmet and a high vis at all times while on any of these e-scooters. The same laws are still there in relation to the max speed of one of these is 20 kilometres per hour. Anyone under the age of 16 still not allowed on these e-scooters. So the other law is still in place. This is just an addition to it in relation to it.
9: And we're still seeing them coming down footpaths. We're still seeing them not being very visible. So if they don't adhere to the new laws, what are the punishments? What are the penalties?
11: Well, I said the vehicle, it is a vehicle under the Road Traffic Act if it's over a certain weight or over a certain speed. So this vehicle will be seized. And I said, unfortunately, we've seen that a lot of these, when they don't stop, they can also get a prosecution in relation to dangerous driving on these vehicles.
9: I say more people are going to start using them now with the increase of transport costs and everything. They are going to become more popular than less popular, aren't they?
11: Well, I said there is an increase on them in the road. I said you can see why these rules are coming in relation to it. There's been 1,000 kids injured on these e-scooters since 2021. So that's a lot of kids injured on these. So you can see why these rules are coming in relation to it.
9: And where are they now legally going to be allowed to be ridden?
11: Well, it's the same as any vehicle on the road. You have to obey all the road, the relationship. You have to stop. stop at traffic lights. You have can't be on a footpath. You can't carry a passenger. You can't have a seat on these e-scooters. So there's a number of laws in relation to them that were already in. Said the high vis and the helmet is only in addition to this.
9: I know the maximum speed that they're now legally allowed to go is 20 kilometres per hour, is that right?
11: That's correct. And as you've probably seen there this week on our Facebook page, those ones capable of up to 70 kilometres per hour seized from both a 14-year-old and a 12-year-old this week alone.
9: That's absolutely shocking.
11: Yeah, yeah.
9: And that's up there on your Facebook page.
11: Yeah, it's
9: a 14-year-old and a 12-year-old, and they were going in excess of the 20 kilometres?
11: Oh, 100%, yeah. It said one failed to stop, and I said, that guy, the vehicle has now been seized, and he will face court proceedings in relation to it.
9: How are you going to police the speeding of these? Is it going to be done like similar to what you do with the camera or what?
11: Well, is it in relation to our roads policing vehicle, they all have cameras in them. Yeah. I said these guys, and I said the town, in fairness to it, is covered in CCTV in New Ross, in Wexford, in Enniscorthy, Gorey. They're all covered in CCTV. It's easy enough to trace back on relation to CCTV to these guys if you take off.
9: What are the rules about insurance and registration?
11: Well, so there isn't in this country at present. There is no facility to get insurance in relation to these. Other countries have these. You have to register the vehicle, and then you can get insurance on them.
9: And if you're ploughed into by one of these, and I mean, I was just walking around the corner the other day, and one came out of the blue, no helmet, no jacket, no nothing, JP. And if that had ploughed into me or ploughed into somebody else, what course of action have we got?
11: Oh, well, unfortunately, yeah, so that has happened. There has been a number of people injured in relation to them. You will report it to ourselves, and an investigation then will take place in relation to it.
9: And you would use the CCTV cameras to pick up?
11: Oh, yeah, sure. Every town in Wexford is covered. Very good CCTV.
9: Yeah. So the penalties applying then for breaking the new rules, again, just remind me on that. I know we're repeating some of this.
11: Yeah, they're all fixed charge notices in relation to it, so it's a fine in relation to it for having the no helmet and no high vis.
9: And do the changes apply to privately owned e-scooters as well as the rental scooters?
11: I believe so. That is the way in relation to it.
9: Yeah, and those who already own an e-scooter, have you any more information for them if you have one? The main advice you give to somebody who...
11: Just anyone, as I said, you'll probably see an awful lot of them now for sale, because I said the regulations are there in relation to them. You can't ride them on the road. They're not much good to people. Yeah. We'd advise people not to buy them. I said parents especially not to buy them, because I said the 12-year-old child is not going into a shop to buy this for himself.
9: And the most important question of all, and I've left it to last, JP, is what are the rules for riding e-scooters on pavements, on cycle lanes and on the roads? Where can they be ridden and where should they not be ridden? Definitely not in a footpath.
11: Yeah, no, similar to a cyclist. They're the same rules in relation to it. I said to you that they cannot be ridden on footpaths. They cannot have a seat. They can't have a passenger on them. You have to stop at the lights. You have to obey every law in relation to the Road Traffic Act in relation to them.
9: Just summarise it all for us then, because you're going to give me the stats, the most recent stats that you have here from a Garda Síochána Traffic Corps. But in relation to this new braking rule here with e-scooters, just summarise it quickly.
11: Yeah, just as I said, we advise in relation to it. I said it's mandatory from today that you have to have a high vis and a helmet on any e-scooter. That relates to, and also we'd advise if you're on an e-bike, we'd advise that you'd also wear high visibility clothing. It said it's

0: Is this from the most recent
1: bank holiday? The last 4 weeks since the last day was on the 7th of August, I suppose. There was there was 24 drivers under the influence. So that's also drink and drug driving arrested in the Wexford, Gorey, Enniscorthy and New Ross districts. There has been 114 vehicles seized. Now, there are various offences in relation to no insurance, no driving licence, driving while disqualified, especially driving unaccompanied. Just in relation, I want to mention it, just there's been 144 accidents in the last 28 days in relation to this. We'd advise people just to slow down, take your time in relation to it.
0: In Wexford,
1: 144 in the whole of Wexford. Unfortunately, 19 serious injury accidents. That would be someone broken bones or something in relation to that, even worse than that, unfortunately. So we'd just advise people coming into the where the rain is back now, the roads are slippy, just take your time in relation to the roads.
0: Final question for you, JP. Do users of e-scooters have to use hand signals when turning, etc., as on a bicycle?
1: You'll see in relation to the scooters, they by law they have to have a front and a rear light on them. I said the hand signals, I said you'll see what position they take up on the road, so that'll give away what direction they're going to go.
0: Thank you for sharing your thoughts. We'll be podcasting this shortly after 2 o'clock today, but that was Garda JP Scallon, a regular link in through Inspector Michelle with the Wicklow Wexford Traffic Division. Today we looked at the new legislation to do with e-scooters. Now, there was another political shake-up in the county this summer. As Independent Ireland have joined the ranks of Wexford County Council, they've teamed up with formerly Independent Councillor Michael Sheehan, who became the party's 26th councillor nationwide this week. You heard yesterday a detailed interview with the party leader, Michael Collins, as well. But our local Democracy reporter Aidan Delaney, who'll be back at the various district and main council meeting over the next week or two, has put together this package.
2: 2 years after leaving Fianna Fáil, Michael Sheehan has found himself a party animal once again. The independent councillor for New Ross will now link up with the centre-right party Independent Ireland after striking out on his own back in 2024. Before that, Councillor Sheehan spent 25 years in Fianna Fáil before departing prior to the last general election. Michael explains why he's decided to make the move now.
3: More often than not, local issues have national impact, and I think Independent Ireland will give me the opportunity to take the issues that are common on the streets and common in County Wexford and issues that I face and indeed my colleagues face, and now we have a national platform to elevate and to escalate those issues. If you're independent of thought and independent, that doesn't mean you cannot work with a party. It doesn't mean you have to work alone. And that's what attracts me to Independent Ireland. We're going to bring all of the issues and all of the opinions of like-minded independents to the national platform. And ultimately, I will be still standing up for New Ross. I will still be standing up for County Wexford.
2: He's been welcomed into the fold by another Michael, Independent Ireland leader Michael Collins. He also joined Alan to discuss their new partnership. He says they're happy to have Councillor Sheehan as a strong voice for the South East.
4: Hugely important that Independent Ireland would have a voice in New Ross and in Wexford, and Councillor Michael Sheehan is going to give us that voice. He's been a very strong councillor for many, many years. Here we feel that there's a huge opportunity here in relation to the next general election, that we need an Independent Ireland voice.
2: Independent Ireland have attempted to stand out in recent years by being a political party without a whip system. This is the mechanism in politics where party members are expected to vote in line with their colleagues. However, Councillor Sheehan says the lack of such a rigid system is what drew him to the party in the first place.
3: If I disagree with party policy, I disagree with it. And if it comes to a conflict between what's good for New Ross and Wexford and good for anything else, I'll always stick with the people. I'm not going back into traditional party politics where, you know, you're actually told what to think and what to say. So if I've got an opinion which is different from the rest of the crew, it's different from the rest of the crew. It's straightforward. At the end of the day, what this allows me to do is to go forward and to represent the people of County Wexford. And we're coming together, Alan, around one simple basic point. It's common sense.
2: That model of agree to disagree was also evident during yesterday's chat. Alan brought up the issue of abortion, which is a contentious one at the best of times, and one that Michael Collins has been strong in backing against in recent years. Councillor Sheehan has a different view on the issue, and both men said their differing views won't get in the way of their future relationship.
3: I stand on the position of the law is that we decided as a country that the law was going to be the law and that the people voted in a referendum to allow abortion under limited circumstances, and that's not going to change.
0: So you accepted the decision of the people?
3: Oh, absolutely.
0: You accept the decision of the people?
4: I have no interest in revisiting the abortion in any such case as a referendum, but if laws are being explored to make it more freely available, I'd be in a position that I will not be supporting that. But in talking to Councillor Michael Sheen, we never discussed that matter. It really is a matter of conscience, as far as we're concerned, for the council.

0: as Independent Ireland and the TDs in Independent Ireland. Some do, some don't, and I respect their views.
1: Independent Ireland has also been a party that has perhaps shouted the loudest on the issue of immigration. The group has vocally called for the numbers being allowed into this country to be reduced, with promises to end profiteering by vested interests at the expense of the Irish taxpayer if elected. Councillor Sheehan was asked about this policy and said his view is a measured one, which will continue to listen to both sides of the argument, as it's an issue we can't hide away from.
2: County Wexford in Ireland is much richer for all the different diverse groups we have. But here's the thing. Our population is in change. By 2040, we will have 2 million pensioners. Our birth rate is declining. So to service the pensions that we have and to service the economy, we're going to need legal immigration. If you're a legal immigrant and you want to contribute, you'll certainly find a friend in us. You will certainly find a home for you here if you want to contribute. However, if you are here and it's determined that you're an asylum seeker who doesn't need to be here, well, then the law equally has to apply. And everyone who is not entitled to be here, the government has to deport them and send them home.
1: Councillor Sheehan has also been promoted to Independent Ireland's finance and enterprise spokesman, despite not sitting in Dáil Éireann. It's a move that makes sense for a man who holds a master's in economics from UCD. He says one of the areas he'll look to address in his new role is how to spread the wealth in this country in a more fair way.
2: One of the problems I have with the government is they're confusing economic security with economic growth. Economic growth is doing fine, but the security isn't. We are a fantastically wealthy country, but we don't feel fantastically wealthy because people don't see tangible benefits. We'll be bringing forward proposals that will be costed, will be grounded in common sense about our community. It'll be about us working together as a community and us working together to lead the nation.
1: One way he's looking to do that is by abolishing the USC tax. It's a pledge that's been made both by Independent Ireland and the government in recent times, but there's been no movement on it since the last election. Councillor Sheehan says there's an easy fix here that could help put money back into people's pockets.
2: 2 weeks ago, NAMA was wound down, which is a bailout for the banks, with a profit of $5.6 billion. To abolish the universal service charge, which was a temporary measure brought in on employed people, to get rid of that, it's 5.6. So here's a very straight contra swap. The government tomorrow morning could abolish the USC, simply saying we'll take the money that we've made from NAMA and we'll pay off the USC. It would allow the government then to be a little bit more flexible in the forthcoming budget on the 6th of October to give people who are at the lower end or the middle end, to give them a break.
1: Deputy Collins is sure that they've made the right move to bring Councillor Sheehan into their ranks. He's also not allowing the new man to rest on his laurels and hinted at a run at the Dáil in the future.
0: This is an ideal opportunity for us to enter into the South East. We've been very, very strong on the west, southwest, western end of Ireland. And I've spent the last 2 months since the Dáil broke up visiting communities, visiting constituencies, speaking to people, like-minded people like Michael, that want to deliver for their community, deliver for their people. And we now have someone to do that in the South East. We have someone to deliver now for the people of Wexford that'll focus in on the issues of Wexford. And Michael will be feeding that to us. And we'll be delivering that in Dáil Éireann until Michael, please God, will join us in the not-so-distant future.
1: Finally, Councillor Sheehan says for his constituents, nothing will change except his name badge. He says he remains committed to putting New Ross and Wexford first in all his political dealings.
2: Since 1999, I've stood up for my community and stood up for the county. I've stood up for organisations across the board. We worked on the pensions for female workers who have been discriminated against government. We're working on the inheritance tax campaign. Those won't change. You know, the initiatives that I've started and doing, the food bank and all the work in the community, That's still going to be the same. I am still independent. I'll be working hard as an independent. That's not going to change. What is going to change is the opportunities that come before me now to explain onto a national audience the issues that people are facing in County Wexford.
3: And there you have it, that report from our local democracy scheme reporter, Aidan Delaney. He'll be out and about very, very soon as the wheels of local politics come back to full power with the return of the various council meetings, etc. And on Monday, in advance of that, as promised, the Mayor of Wexford, Councillor Vicky Byrne, will join me live in studio to discuss in detail the forum she has talked about and the plans going forward to promote this the Wexford district. But of course, our local democracy reporter, Aidan, will be travelling all around the county to the various meetings and giving us an update on what's happening there. Tomorrow is a very special day. Looking out on the Quay Front, we'll be joined once again by those who give freely of their time to support this county and this country. We're talking about National Services Day, and I have the Chief Fire Officer, Alan O'Neill, and the Assistant Fire Officer, Eddie Roster. But first off, I have, as always on occasions like this, Lorraine Galvin from the RNLI in studio with me. Good morning to Lorraine.
4: Good morning, Alan. Thank you very much.
3: This is a special day, isn't it?
4: It is indeed. And the word special is the right word to use. It's a day to celebrate and to thank all of those men and women that work tirelessly in the emergency services. It's a national day. Was started in 2018. We happen to be one of the lucky areas that run National Day. There's 8 areas in the country that runs it. And it's really a day, I said, to thank all the emergency services, but also to invite people down to meet the crews, see the equipment, and also learn some skills for children. So it's really a good family day out, but a day to thank the emergency services.
3: And Chief Fire Officer Alan O'Neill and Assistant Fire Chief Eddie Roster, you're both very welcome to South East Radio. It's lovely to meet you, Alan, because we have spoken on occasions. How important is a day like tomorrow for you and the people who represent the fire service?
5: Well, it's of a huge importance to us, and it's a great honour, Alan, to be invited to participate in National Services Day. As has just been said, it's going on in a number of different locations around the country. It was initiated a few years ago, and it's outside of the big cities. There's only 3 provincial towns it goes on in, which is Drogheda, Kilkenny and Wexford Town. Yeah. So it's a great honour to have it there, and to have all, not only the principal response agencies, but also all the voluntary emergency services there. And it plans to be a great day. Like, obviously we start off with the parade that starts off in Selsker. And it comes down Henrietta Street onto the quays and then finishes there just before the bridge where the display will go on. There's also a reed laying ceremony to honour those who have died in the line of duty, and also to remember colleagues that were actively working within services and just died through the medical and other tragedies in their lives, all that has an impact on us. And then obviously acknowledge the work we do and the communities we serve, and to engage with the communities. And there's a lot of activities there. There's a disco, there's face painting, there's interactive games, and then there's a lot of demonstrations going on, and Eddie will cover some of the demonstrations the fire service will be covering tomorrow.
3: Eddie, great to talk to you as well. So what is happening, please?
6: Thanks, Alan. So tomorrow we're going to do an RTC demonstration with the crews from the Wexford station. We're also going to do a chip pan demonstration, so out to show the public what can go wrong if you approach a chip pan the wrong way by putting water on the oil, the hot oil. And we'll also have a community fire safety stall set up, so we'll be giving out community fire safety tips in relation to home fire safety and also our community fire safety programme in Wexford.
3: I have to ask you, Lorraine, have you got the new boat you have?
4: It's on its way.
3: It's on its way.
4: It's on its way, Alan, yes. And we're very thankful to the people of Wexford for supporting it. As you know, we it's most important that all of the services have the best of equipment and that, so that if somebody is in need, that we are ready to launch, but also launch with the best service, the best equipment that we possibly have.
3: It's very important to mention as well, this is not just for the services within the Wexford Town District. They're coming from all over, aren't they? I believe on Garlic Shikon are going to be represented from Gorey. Is that right, or what's the story?
4: Indeed, yes. It just happens to be on in Wexford, but it is a national day. So yeah, we've even crews coming, I know, from Dummer East and, as I said, Gorey and that. So really, if there's people around Wexford that have retired from the emergency services and happen to be living here now, please come along. It's a day for everybody nationally in Ireland to celebrate. So Wexford just happens to be one of the locations on the day. But we do have all of the services represented tomorrow, which we're very proud about. We have the Defence Forces, the UN, ONE, An Garda Síochána, as you said, the Civil Defence, Revenue Customs, Irish Red Cross, Wexford Marine Watch, Order of Malta, Irish Coast Guard, the RNLI, the National Ambulance Service, Blood Bikes, and of course the Fire Brigade Service as well that are here.
3: And it's a lovely opportunity, isn't it, Alan, for people to come along, shoot the breeze, and maybe you might get more volunteers to step forward to join any of the organisations that are there.
5: Well, hopefully so. And I suppose a lot of the time when we interact with the public, it's unfortunately when we're called to, you know, serious incidents. So it's nice to have the social side as well. Like, we do have open days occasionally in the station, but to actually go out into the community and engage actively with them. And, you know, there's always a great buzz around the quay anyway of a Saturday afternoon. So hopefully the weather will hold up and we'll get a good turnout tomorrow.
3: I look at landmark days, and I think when we really engaged with the fire service was at the hospital fire again. I know we went through the pandemic as well, and that was a huge issue for so many people. But the hospital fire, where we engaged with you, and I saw it close quarters, just how brave your members are, because I'll never forget the brave firefighter going up in the height to try and fan the flames, or put out the flames, I should say. Your firefighters are unbelievably brave people, aren't they?
5: Well, I suppose there is an element.
3: And you are. I mean, I'm talking to you. What goes through your mind when you face something like that?
5: Well, I suppose, look, it's something you can't learn from a book, I suppose, and it's something that comes with experience. Obviously, the level of training that firefighters nowadays are subjected to, the amount of hazards are out there, you know, again, like, we have electric vehicles, we have EV panels, we have all sorts of new things as well, and we need to be constantly updating our skills and training. And I think regardless of what trauma you're faced with, if you're well trained, the training does kick in, and it does allow us to certainly work through some of the more traumatic incidents and to deal with
3: them. I still have the recordings of the firefighters I spoke to from all over the county, because we talk about the National Services Day, and then when I look back and I even listen back to it on occasions, what they actually did and what goes through your mind when something like that is happening, Eddie?
6: Well, at the time, your training kicks in.
3: Does it?
6: You get your adrenaline rush and you do what you have to do. It's afterwards is when you think about it, and it's the interviews and the conversations afterwards. And we have a great thing in the fire service called CISM. So it's a critical incident stress management, and we implement it within the stations with peer supports, and we also have a local VHI. Well, actually, it's a new company now, Lena, and they can talk to councillors.
3: Brilliant.
6: As well. So it's
3: look,
6: great.
3: It's a pleasure. I'm honoured to be asked to MCA tomorrow, which is something I really appreciate, because I know the work that you guys and girls put in. So I leave the final word to you, Lorraine. The RNLI, the work of the RNLI, the ongoing work of all the services, just remind people why they should attend and salute our national services here.
4: Yeah, absolutely. Tomorrow is a day to celebrate all of the wonderful emergency services around Wexford and beyond. It's a day to commemorate those in the past and to inspire future generations to come down and maybe volunteer in the future. It's a lovely family-free day out. The parade is running on along Wexford Town, starting at 12 o'clock in Selskirk, down to Henrietta Street and then onto the quay, where we have a wreath-laying ceremony. And then until 4 o'clock, please come down. The helicopter's coming at 3 o'clock, the new Augusta Westland from Rescue 117. They're only officially in service down there this week, so we're delighted to welcome up the brand new helicopter to Wexford. It'll be the first time that we're officially going to see it, so everyone come down. It's going to be a lovely day out for everybody.
3: Really positive story. Congratulations to the fire service, to all the services. 12 o'clock tomorrow on Wexford Quayfront is the place to be. Thanks for joining me.
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3: There you have it. Link in with our John tomorrow just after 10:30 for Saturday Morning Live and a special feature on the history of dancing at the crossroads. I'm joined live now on the line by Conor Hanratty. Speaking of history, it's the 75th anniversary of Wexford Festival Opera. Conor is theatre and opera director and the man directing the world premiere of the first festival at this year's 75th anniversary. Good morning to you, Conor.
10: Good morning. Thank you for having me.
3: It's great to talk to you. And sure, the plot, I'm told, starts with four motor tax clerks. How on earth do you turn administrative paperwork and office boredom into a high-energy, exciting piece of theatre? I'm fascinated. Tell us more, please.
10: Well, it begins in the Motor Taxation Office in a very particular time, which is in 1951, when rumours are afoot that there's going to be some sort of a music or an opera festival in Wexford. And sure enough, when the opera starts rehearsing, the talent and the glamour arrives into the town, and we have four people working at the tax office who spot four people who are working for this glamorous opera company, and they, as is only appropriate in an opera, the romance and the sparks start to fly.
3: It's going to be staged at the O'Reilly Theatre, is that correct? And when is it going to
10: it
3: be staged,
10: indeed.
3: Please?
10: Yeah. Our premiere is the 19th of October, so smack bang in the middle of this celebration year for the festival. Wexford is 75 this year, and Colm Tobin and Alberto Caruso have written a new piece to celebrate what it might have been like on the streets of Wexford when this all began in 1951.
3: I really love the next part, because it's not just what's going to be on the stage, it's what's going to be in the audience. Would you like to remind the audience what way you'd like them to get into the groove for this, please?
10: Well, it's a very special occasion, of course, and we are inviting our audiences to come in their best 1950s glamour. There's going to be a reception before the show, and certainly we're hoping we on the stage can compete with what I know our audiences are going to show up and dress up and show off for us on the night.
3: I know from speaking to Rosetta Cookie on many occasions how much the factory means to her, and for the benefit of people who aren't familiar with the factory, the Wexford factory has played a huge role.

0: in cultivating and developing new rising stars, hasn't it?
1: It's a real success story. Coming out of the pandemic, the factory was put together, and it is a training and young artist program, predominantly for Irish, but of course we welcome rising stars and future talent from all over the world. I've had the privilege of directing two shows as they're kind of graduating pieces at the end of the program, and this year's one is going to be a banner year as well. We have a fabulous cast, and like I said, from all over the world, and you'll be watching their names grow and grow.
0: And you've got dry Irish office banter crashing right into dramatic operatic singing. How do you pull off that shift, Conor, as a director, without giving the audience tonal whiplash?
1: Well, what's great about opera is that there are a few famous tunes that exist already. And what's really marvellous about the way Alberto has written this music is that there's an echo or two of some other famous operas, that if you know your stuff, you might hear a few little Easter eggs that we put into the story. At the same time, the clash and the kind of coming together of the real world and the fantasy of opera on the streets in the motor taxation office, which might become a haven for, let's just say, after-show activities, is going to be our fun and our challenge to put all that together in the coming weeks.
0: It sounds absolutely brilliant. Now, the whole show is basically 1 hour long, no break. How do you keep the pace super fast without making the story feel a bit rushed?
1: Well, the great thing is that the music is the heartbeat of the whole thing, so the rhythm of it comes from that. It's a romp, it's a tightly constructed piece. It's like a little clock, the way Colm and Alberto have put it together. There's a few surprises woven in as well that, of course, I will not reveal. So listeners are going to have to come along and find out how we do it.
0: And the whole story is a nod to how Wexford Opera actually started back in 1951. Would you describe it as retro nostalgia?
1: I hope so. I mean, this is absolutely our homage to where the festival came from. There's so much love in Wexford for the opera, and the whole enterprise relies on the good people of Wexford and our volunteers, the people who have supported and loved the opera and looked after it for these three quarters of a century now, are the beating heart of this enterprise. And this is kind of like our love letter to them.
0: Right, the combination of you and novelist Colm and composer Alberto, and the setting, the 1951 feel to it, the most important thing of all, how can people get tickets for this? Just remind everyone, please. And it's reasonably priced for something of this scale too. The tickets are starting off at a nice, tidy €20 up to 60. So, I mean, I don't normally mention prices, but this is Wexford, we have to promote our own. Just give us the details as to how people can get tickets.
1: Well, the Wexford Festival Opera website is the easiest one you can find, wexfordfestivalopera.com. And like I said, there are very affordable tickets. We're dying to have people to come and join us. Mm-hmm. And if you've never been to an opera before, this is the show and this is the year to come and join us.
0: It's in the O'Reilly Theatre. It's Monday the 19th of October, approximately 1 hour at 7:30. I think people are going to really embrace this, because there are people who have memories handed down to them from the opening of the festival, and there are people who will remember the actual festival. So it's suitable for everybody, isn't it?
1: Certainly is. A little bit racy, because of course it's an opera, so it's about love and adults falling in love. But at the same time, this, I can promise you, at least nobody's going to die in this one.
0: All right, Conor. Listen, thanks a million for talking to us. Lovely. And I wish you the best of luck with it. Good luck to you.
1: Thank you. Hopefully see you there.
0: Definitely. That was Conor Hanratty setting the scene on the build up what is going to be a tremendous year, the 75th anniversary of Wexford Festival Opera. And so many memories we have, and we will definitely do a special feature in the build up to it on the morning mix, a special morning mix. We'll get to work on it, because we all have memories. I mean, my own special memory is going hand in hand with my granddad down to see the Guinness clock outside the train station in Wexford. And the memories come flooding back, and we want to get as many memories as possible.
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0: Your morning mix with the panel still to come, and RetroCon took place in Wexford last week and it was a real success, and we're going to be speaking to the original Jet from Gladiators, who has wonderful memories of her time here. We'll talk to Jet, and after that we'll look at a wide range of topics with a panel. I think we've one or two first time panellists joining us on this as well this morning, so all to play for on the morning mix. But there are growing concerns around the business community about the future of the N24 corridor. I'm joined by the County Wexford Chamber CEO Paula Roach in studio. Good morning to you, Paula.
4: Good morning, Alan. Thanks for having me on.
0: And also, very quickly to mention, because we're going to get into it in just a second, you actually were with the Taoiseach yesterday, Simon Harris,
4: yes.
0: And Minister Jack Chambers.
4: Yes, I was.
0: Okay, well, we'll get on to that in just a second. Just remind people what the N24 corridor is and the concerns you have for it, please.
4: So it is the Limerick to Waterford corridor, and you might say, why is County Wexford Chamber involved in the conversation from Limerick to Waterford? But it's the regional route out of Wexford as well, and a lot of the businesses in Wexford would use that route. So a couple of weeks ago, ourselves, Limerick, Kilkenny, Waterford, and Chambers came together, and we wrote to Minister Jack Chambers and Dara O'Brien about the N24 project. It feels quite disconnected at the moment. There's not enough funding being put into it in terms of developing it. It's a bit disconnected in that you have the Eastern Corridor and you have the Western Corridor, and it's just taken too long to get to the planning phases, and there's not enough funding to get it to that stage. So we're looking for more commitment and more funding from government on that corridor.
0: And how would that benefit County Wexford?
4: Well, businesses really. So we obviously have Rosslare Europort in Wexford, and I think you and I have talked about it in the past. Post-Brexit, volumes in Rosslare Europort are up 466%, and that's commercial and passenger. So huge volume increase there in commercial freight and passenger freight, and what comes with that is a lot of traffic, Alan, and that traffic, a lot of it goes up to Dublin on our M11, but a lot of it goes regional as well across the west, and it's slowing down business having those routes that are not fully motorised yet, so we need to have more investment. It's slowing down business.
0: And when you come discuss lack of certainty, what aspects, what lack of certainty is out there that you believe is having a detrimental effect? Are we losing business because of the lack of connectivity?
4: I don't have any data around losing business, but we're definitely slowing down business. We're slowing down the movement. Like we all seen when the fuel protests happened, supply chain was hugely impacted. There was businesses here in Wexford that couldn't move goods from one end of the country to the other. So yeah. That tells you supply chain in terms of fuel, and then the roads is hugely important to business. And that's what we need to see. We need to see better roads.
0: What would a properly funded and developed N24 mean for the South East? I think you may have mentioned some of it, but when it comes to, say, freight, tourism, commuters and access to ports and airports, you mentioned the ports. Mm. So tourism, for example, how big an impact is it having on tourism?
4: I don't have, again, data on tourism.
0: But you'd have an overview, have an idea. Yeah.
4: I sit on the Visit Wexford Committee, and we know that we have people who come into Rosslare and they might stay in Wexford for the day, and then they move over to Killarney, yeah, or wherever is they're going. So there's that route. We want to make it, have people come into the county, we want to make it easy for them to stay, but also easy for them to move, because that's the whole experience of Ireland, really, isn't it? It is, as you say, threefold. It's tourism, it's business, and it's commuters. So even though there's businesses here who might not have trucks on the road, they have people on the road. They have people travelling from Waterford, Kilkenny into Wexford every day, and they want to have staff in the offices. Like we know, the whole COVID working from home is kind of phasing out a bit now. People need to be back in the offices in some cases, and that's where they need better roads and better transport systems.
0: Was it with this in mind that you got the chance to meet Minister Jack Chambers and the Taoiseach Simon Harris yesterday? Did you go specifically for this and then kind of turn around and discuss other issues as well?
4: No, there's actually a separate meeting with Minister Jack Chambers next month on that N24 issue. Yesterday's meeting with Simon Harris and Jack Chambers was around Budget 2027. So we submit our own County Wexford Chamber budget submission. And as this Chambers Ireland, I'm a board director on Chambers Ireland, so I was there in that capacity yesterday. But we got to talk about a lot of different things. So I suppose top of our list yesterday was
0: Integer.
4: That wasn't top of it. Can I get to that actually in a while, actually?
0: Of course you can.
4: I'd love to speak about that. Top of the list was the National Training Fund. So all employers in the country pay 1% of their payroll to this National Training Fund. Part funds around 18 different organisations, from the Skill Nets to the Higher Education Authority to the ETBs. It generates around 1.3 billion a year. only around 1.1 or 1 million of that billion of that is spent every year to those organisations, and it's left a surplus. That surplus now is over 2 billion. So that 2 billion is sitting there as a surplus unspent. And what we're saying is give an exemption to the employers who are paying that 1% levy until that surplus reduces a bit.
5: Yeah.
4: Like, you're funding the organisations, the money is there, but that's a huge surplus to have sitting around unspent. So either increase the spend to those organisations or give the employers a levy, which is our preference, really.
0: And what did they say to you?
4: Yeah, they're keen to do that. They know, obviously, that the funding is really appreciated. Like, I have a skill net within the chamber, and we get around 300 grand a year into that skill net. And we are training from the sole traders right up to the corporate internationals. And absolutely everything from a project management course to a place on a university programme with SETU. And it's very, very well received. So we're a big fan of that pot of money, but it's a surplus that we think can be given back to the employers.
0: What else did you raise with them?
4: So we also talked about the cost of business, so fuel, energy. It has having that knock-in impact for businesses on top of all the other taxes that they're having to pay. But then also the fuel and energy cost kind of trickles its way down to the end consumer, because if energy is high, then transport is going to be higher, then in your supermarket is going to be higher, everything's going to be higher in terms of costs. So we talked around that quite a bit. We talked around simplifying the process around tax incentives. So there's lots of tax incentives like R&D, KEEP, EIIS, which are kind of share options and tax incentives for investors, but they're really complicated forms to complete. It doesn't encourage you to get involved or get involved in those incentives. So while we have government giving out great benefits, they're not really making it easy for a business to get those funding. And then transport, as I mentioned, N24 came up again. But also key to me, obviously, was the M11. We talked about Rosslare Europort already. I went to Dublin yesterday and it took me 3 hours to do what should be a 1 hour 50 drive. So up to meet Minister Jack Chambers and Taoiseach Simon Harris, 3 hours
0: on the road. Did you hit the bottleneck then?
4: It was Wicklow and then on Stillorgan, Dual Carriageway. So they're my two bottlenecks.
0: And you were going in at what time?
4: I left home yesterday at around 20 past six in the morning.
0: It took you 3 hours?
4: Yeah, 3 hours. Wow. Now, you could travel on a Tuesday and it wouldn't take you that long. And as I said to Jack Chambers and to Simon Harris, why did I have to go by drive? Because the rail services, there's not enough rail services on. And then the bus times just didn't suit because I had to go out to the east of Dublin for my meeting after that. So that didn't work for me. So I had to drive in that case. But 3 hours for what should be a 1 hour 50 minute journey. So that is something that we talked about a lot. Simon, whose wife is from Wexford, obviously, is passionate about the project. He recognised they have been slow in moving these projects forward. They recognise that they put some interim measures like that change to the bus lane in Bray Inn, which completely did not work. And they recognise they have a lot of work to do. And they hope that the N24 and the M11 will move along next year or the year after. And when I say move along, I mean work started. Just another thing to mention that came up quite a lot yesterday with local links. Local links are an invaluable service to the rural areas and rural counties like Wexford, but there's not enough of them. Everyone wants to benefit from them. The taxi services aren't there at the moment, we know. The licences aren't there. But we need more local links. And they recognise that, but they recognise that there has to be fares and people have to pay fares for that. And I don't think anybody's going to disagree to paying a fare for a local link. So that was a big topic of conversation as well.
0: Time has caught up on us. Integer. Did you mention that yesterday or what happened?
4: No, I didn't speak to government about Integer, but Integer, obviously we talked about Integer in the past, they're the largest employer in the county, and I seem to have been getting a bit of bad press recently, and it doesn't really sit comfortably with me in terms of the bad press they've been getting, because I have regular conversations with a lot of the big employers in Wexford, and what I'm hearing is all very positive. Yes, they did have their inventory issue in July and they had to shut offices, and that is kind of unprecedented. They wouldn't have expected that themselves. And that was because of...
0: So what are you hearing about them then? I mean, John Fleming, the chair of New Ross District, met with the management there, with Minister James Brown in August. So what are you hearing on the ground?
4: Yeah, I actually met John Fleming last week and we talked about it, and he mentioned that he and James Brown went in and it was very, very positive. And that's what I'm hearing too. I think the confusion and speculation is arising from the closure for those 2 weeks and now the potential buyout from an international company. They're two totally very separate things. So that buyout would have been in the pipeline for probably a couple of years before it got announced.
0: And are you hearing, and I have to go to the news now, are you hearing the jobs will be secure then?
4: Yeah, I am hearing that. But what speculation does is that it causes uneasiness. And you understand people can speculate, all right, but what I'm hearing is that jobs are safe, the pipeline is good. These guys are part of a multi-billion dollar organisation. Yeah. Business is good for them.
0: Thanks for joining us, Paula. Keep us up to date. That was the Chief Executive of Chambers here in Wexford, Paula. We're going to head to the news with Siobhan from the Wexford News Centre. After that, get ready for our panel.
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0: Your Morning Mix, Friday into the weekend we go. We'll be joined by our panel very shortly to look at the big talking points, lighthearted and serious, that are making the news locally, nationally and internationally. But first off, speaking of international and great success, was RetroCon that took place here at Wexford last weekend. I'm joined now by somebody who was there, 90s TV royalty, a household name and one of the defining icons of Saturday night television. Fresh off making her first ever convention appearance right here in Wexford, it's Diane Udale, better known to millions of fans as Jet from Gladiators. Good morning.
6: Good morning, and good morning, Wexford.
0: This was your first ever convention appearance in Ireland. Did the Irish fans and the Wexford fans bring a different kind of energy or nostalgia compared to the crowds back in the UK?
6: Oh, they did. They did. It was so heartfelt. And only with your incredible hospitality that is world-renowned. It's sort of above and beyond what my expectations were, really.
0: Yeah. You have spent years working as a qualified psychotherapist. Looking back, what was the psychological impact going from a normal gymnast to a national symbol in Lycra overnight in 1992?
6: Brilliant question. It was a shift. I have to admit, after I quit gymnastics at the age of 14. I'd been in the GB squad and junior North of England champion for many years, and had a really bad accident at 14. And I went straight into, I was always dancing, choreographing other gymnasts' routines. And there were some choreographers, sounds very highbrow, but some choreographers that I really, really respected and loved across the world in contemporary dance. So I thought, I've got to go and train in choreography because I don't want to be the performer. I'm a creative person, I'm making things up. So I went and trained at London. I moved to London at 16 and trained in choreography and dance at London Contemporary Dance School and then London Studio Centre. And during those years, I started doing a lot of TV and theatre because that's the medium that you're working as a choreographer for. So prior to GLADS, I'd done quite a bit. So I was used to the discipline of theatre and TV, but hadn't done anything really high profile. So I kind of had a progression into it. And then when I got GLADS, because I just thought it was another job, you know, I was physically able, got a tap on the shoulder saying, oh, I hope you're free for, you know, during the summer. I thought, have I got this? Did I get it? We did gym tests and we did an army assault course. And I was one of the only few females at the time that could actually do it because it was a big ask. So I got it. And then, my life changed because it was watched by a lot more people than what I'd done before.
0: Yeah.
6: So, yeah, it was quite a shift. And I must admit, as a psychotherapist, it was one of the things that made me want to train in psychotherapy eventually, save my pennies from the show to go back to uni and do that. Mm. Because fame was such an interesting experience. I thought, I've not changed, I'm still me. But yeah. Why are people treating me very differently? Friends, family, and obviously people I didn't know. And I thought, what's this thing called projection? Because we all do it. It's a psychological factor. So I thought, I want to study that because it says more about the person doing the projecting onto you than yourself. And thankfully, GLADS was so positive.
0: Yes.
6: It was all very nice. It was a nice, positive projection.
0: Well, if you
6: found...
0: I didn't
6: run around in my... Yeah. Every day in my lycra, though. I must admit, I'd come off, you know, I'd clock out when I wasn't in my lycra.
0: Very good. Now, look, here's another interesting question for you from a Morning Mix listener, Mary. How much of Jet was an exaggerated stage character? And you love this. How much was just Diane Udale with extra hairspray? Not my question, by the way.
6: That's a brilliant question, Mary. You know, I didn't use a lot of hairspray. So we had those helmets on that we had to use. I would flick my hair back once we'd taken the helmet off, because you'd have a microphone in your face very quickly from Ulrika Kaka, and she would be asking lots of questions, and I'd have big padded gloves on and a helmet, and I'd sort of think, oh, how can I get my hair out of my face? I'm sweating and it's all stuck to my head. So I would flick my hair back and it kind of stuck. So there wasn't much hairspray involved, because it was just au natural.
0: You had a very bad neck fall, didn't you? Was that on the show or what happened?
6: Yeah.
0: It was on the pyramid, was it?
6: It was Pyramid at the live event in 1996 at Wembley, at our live event. But it was shot on a hiatus, so it was filmed, but it didn't go out on national TV, thankfully, because it was really horrible to see. I landed with a contender on top of me, my bum beside my head. Heard a snap, and it came from my neck, and I thought, that's my neck. Yeah. I had compressed in the cervical spine, my neck. I was lucky. It wasn't permanent damage to my spinal cord. But that was my bow out, because I thought, you know what, I love walking. I love doing things that cost nothing. And I, you know, we have spinal injuries and people adapt. But I thought, while I still can walk, let alone gladiate, I'm 4.5 years, I'm done. I'm going to now go back to uni and study and do the other things that aren't quite so dangerous, and concentrate on psychotherapy, the mind, how we are, why we are, the way we are at times. And that's what I've done ever since.
0: Gymnastics is huge here in this county, and I believe that just before this, you were a 4-time junior gymnastic champion. Just for parents and for young people, any young people who have tuned in this morning, a lot of them will be in school, but we have a wonderful gymnastic initiative here in this county of ours. You highly recommend it, I take it.
6: Do you know what? Libby, and I hope little Libby is listening. In between my signing bouts in Wexford, we were doing coaching sessions, and I was preparing to do aerial cartwheels, which is one of my signature moves, which is the cartwheel with no hands, and a beautiful elephant lift to handstand. They call it something different these days, but I did some coaching and what a little talent. What a talent. So gymnastics for me, I know Dad's so proud, John, if you're listening. Amazing young talent there, and she has the best in her father. So if you notice your little one's got a talent, please support it. Yeah. I know it's tough, taxiing and gym funds and things like that, but it's such a wonderful sport. It grounds you in personal discipline, dexterity through your body for life, whether you go on and go to a very high level in gymnastics. It's one of those sports that never leaves you. And whether you go on to teach and have a career in fitness and physiotherapy, your understanding of movement and mechanics and the human body and the excitement of moving and the joy of being able to move, no matter what our restrictions may be as we age and stage, is phenomenal. Okay. So yes, if Libby gave me a thin slice of an insight into the gymnastic culture in Wexford, I am very proud of all of you. It's my home. Gymnastics will always be in my heart as one of my first big loves in life.
0: Lovely to talk to you. Just before we conclude, two more questions to put to you. First of all, the highlight from the whole Gladiators experience. I know it led to further TV presenting. You did a show like Finders Keepers, and you bet you were also on that. I mean, what was a big highlight for you being a Gladiator, Jet?
6: Do you know what? Doing things like coming to Wexford and doing... I've done many Comic-Cons in the last sort of 20 years. They weren't a thing when we first started. It was PAs, personal appearances. But getting to meet people who sit and watch the show, support the show, and maybe get, I think I'll go to the gym, or I think I'll get inspired to want to get fitness and get active in their life. I think that's been my big takeaway, and that stays with me to this day, and being able to come to places like Wexford and do a Comic-Con. It was their first, it was our first Comic-Con. What an amazing, beautiful event, the best organized, and I've done a lot of them, that I've ever been to. So I want to thank John and Michael and their families and everybody who made me feel so at home. So the Comic-Cons, I think, are still with me today, the best thing I still can do as far as my legacy of having gladiated.
0: Pleasure to talk to you. Have you gone back to the psychotherapy?
6: I have, yes. I'm doing more coaching than actual what I call depth work. So doing a little bit more coaching. I'll go back to my psych practice in a few years' time, because I'm concentrating on building a few other things with teacher training development programs and fitness teaching, Pilates, dance fit, yada, yada, yada. And I'm a support carer